0: Here's your post-game host, Jeff Mellor.
1: Here's a 2-2. Swing and a miss. Strike three. Ball game over. Series over. It's a sweep. And we're headed to Cleveland.
2: This was just special.
3: Indeed it was. This evening in Houston, the celebration is on right now as we speak. I'm watching the White Sox inside their clubhouse at Daikin Park in Houston as the White Sox finish off the Astros. They sweep them in the best of three, taking game two, 7-3 tonight. It got a little bit nervy after three solo home runs by the Astros as they tried to mount a comeback against Sean Burke and the White Sox. But as has been the case more often than not this year, the White Sox bullpen answered the bell, and Chase Meidroth with a huge three-run homer in the top of the sixth to give the White Sox their four-run lead back, which they acquired with four big ones in the first inning, chasing Hunter Brown. Hunter Brown came into this game 6-0 in his career against the White Sox in six appearances, by the way. And the White Sox had an excellent plan of attack. They were patient. They did everything you would ask, sending 10 batters to the plate in the first inning. And after the first nine, Joe Espada lifted Hunter Brown. It actually was a somewhat shrewd move because it allowed the Astros to stop the bleeding there. And Peter Lambert, after A.J. Bluebaugh went an inning and a third of scoreless baseball, Peter Lambert went three innings, and until he was removed and Brian Abreu allowed a couple of inherited runners to score on Lambert's dime, until that happened, Lambert kept the Astros in the ballgame and made the White Sox fight for it. But all in all, the White Sox were up to the task, and Len and DJ talked about it as they were giving you their concluding thoughts. Huge for the White Sox to finish this off when the opportunity was in front of them, because they now can go into Cleveland with a fully rested bullpen. They'll have a couple of days off on Thursday and Friday. The series will begin on Saturday in Cleveland, 12 o'clock first pitch. We'll see if it's actually 12 or maybe it gets bumped back to 12:10. Nevertheless, though, White Sox in Cleveland for game number one. And let's celebrate it. Let's talk about the White Sox advancing to the ALDS. Ultimately, above all else, that's the bottom line tonight. The White Sox are through to the next round of the playoffs, and that means that there will be, at the very least, one home game played at Wright Field on Wednesday. Maybe the White Sox can go ahead and sweep the Guardians in three, and they won't have to play a game four. But if that's the case, there will be more games as well. The bottom line brought to you by Windy City Limousine. 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Let's roll through some of your calls as we celebrate a White Sox series victory, a playoff series victory. Let's start with Mike, who's in Morton Grove. Mikey, you're on the Yingling postgame show. What's going on?
4: Hey, Jeff. Boy, I'm mind blown. Three points I'd like to make. First of all, Anthony Kay owes the baseball gods a trip to church after going 3-0 on those two monsters. I mean, that was amazing. Mm-hmm. The baseball gods, he owes them a trip to church. Secondly, my draft, that nobody really was crazy about taking in the draft. I was so glad when he didn't walk. I wanted him to be the guy up there. That guy is money. And lastly, I've been critical at times during the year. Great managing job by Venable today. I mean, he threaded the needle. I've got to give it to him. I mean, he

0: was terrific.
1: Great call, Mike. Appreciate it. And no notes. I think you hit on a lot of great things there. Anthony Kay, hey, I'll point out this, too. When a starter comes in relief, you have to, I think, tip your cap when they're able to find their way through it. Certainly a big fly ball by Yordan Alvarez he's referencing in the bottom of the fifth inning when Anthony Kay did come on after Cam Smith reached on a hit by pitch to lead off the inning, and then Jeremy Pena singled. It was a scary situation with the White Sox only in front by one. But, yes, Anthony Kay was able to get him to fly out. And then Isak Paredes walks. And then Jose Altuve ultimately flies out to end the inning. So, hey, whether it's a trip to baseball church or just another letter back to His Holiness the Pope, Pope Leo the 14th, no matter what's happening right now, it was a fun victory for the White Sox. Let's check in with Spencer, who's on the west side. Spencer, what's going on?
2: Hey, Jeff. First time calling in. Thanks for taking the call. I had to make the call today. You know, last time the Sox won a postseason series in 05, I was a little kid, you know, calling probably my mom put the phone in my hand to call Grandpa, who was a lifelong Southsider, mm-hmm. and talk to him about it. You know, and he's passed on now, but I know he's looking down and smiling, and also looking down and smiling because there's a Southsider in the Vatican. So thanks for taking the call, Jeff. I just wanted to give Grandpa a bit of a shout out there.
1: Love it, man, and that's kind of what it's all about, is the people who passed this great game on to you, whoever it is out there. You grew up watching games with your loved ones, and you grew to love the game, and to have these moments, it is pretty cool. Hopefully that's where we're going with Tom, who's with his kids right now in Houston. Tom, you're on the post-game show with the White Sox advancing to the ALDS. What's going on? Hey, Tom.
3: Hey, Jeff. Love you. Love your show. Yeah, can you hear me?
1: I can. Go ahead.
3: Jeff, can you hear me? I love you. Love your show. I'm here with my son, Little Tom.
4: Go Sox.
3: And my daughter, Little Thomasina.
5: Go Sox.
3: And I got to tell you, man, we need to make a statue to Chase Mydros. Like, that hit was titanic. And I'm getting 05 vibes. Like, anyone on this team at any time can win a game. It's Jeff Blum hitting that home run in game three. It's Posednik hitting a home run. It's Canerco, or it's Jermaine Dye, or Willie Harris. Like, you don't know who's going to get you from this White Sox team. And I got to say, bring on Cleveland. May the best team win. What do you guys think?
1: Yeah, no doubt about it. Listen, you get to the playoffs at this point. I always thought the way the White Sox were, their roster was constructed, as I saw it play out throughout the year, I thought they actually might be set up better for short playoff series because they don't have the horse that you can rely upon to go out and give you six or seven innings. But at the same time, what they've established is that they have plenty of pitchers throughout their bullpen and on the entire staff, whether it be guys like Anthony Kay or Eric Fetty. When they're called upon, they're ready to go and give Will Venable whatever he happens to need. And I think they are set up to potentially maximize themselves in these short series. And they do hit a lot of home runs, which in postseason baseball, when you're facing better pitching, a lot of your runs, you may need to tap into home runs in order to score. And Chase Mydroth, you know, whether you look up and down the White Sox lineup, and they can hurt you with basically nine different batters most nights who can go out there and give you a home run. You never know who it's exactly going to come from, but having the ability to trust everybody up and down the lineup gives them, I think, a leg up on most traditional playoff teams. And so, yes, I think they absolutely could get hot here at the right time, lean on their pen, and maybe go off and have us talking about one of the most unexpected runs. And this would be the history of sports. I'm not going to lie. You lose 100 games, three consecutive seasons, then you go to the playoffs. As they continue to go deeper into the playoffs, there's going to be a lot of conversations about this being the most unprecedented run in sports history that we could be talking about. First things first, They have to do what they did today and get the job done in the next series against the Guardians. I have no doubt that Will Venable and his coaching staff will have them ready to go and focused on Saturday. 312-332-3776. We're taking your calls. White Sox beat the Astros 7-3 this evening. They sweep the best of three series, 2-0. They're off to Cleveland. We're taking your calls. This is the ESPN Chicago Hard Rock Casino White.
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10: The pitch. He swings and drives one in the air. It is deep. It is back there in left center. It is gone. It's a three-run homer for Chase Babe Ruth Mindroth. They've got their four-run lead back. He smoked that one over the high wall in left center. It's 7-3.
1: Chase Mindroth, the little Bambino, comes through with his first postseason home run after 16 long balls in the regular season. White Sox go on to beat the Astros 7-3. They take the series. They sweep them 2-0 in Houston. I'm Jeff Meller back here on the Yuengling White Sox postgame show. Yuengling Flight brings you the full flavor you'd expect from the oldest brewery in America with just 95 calories and 2.6 grams of carbs. Yuengling Flight, the next generation of light beer. Jesse Rogers is in Houston right now covering the White Sox for us. The ESPN MLB insider just moments ago with White Sox manager Will Venable.
11: How huge was that Chase Mindroth home run to kind of give you a little cushion there?
12: That was huge. You know, I felt like in the middle of that game, they had taken the momentum. We still had the lead, but they took the momentum there. We needed to score big time. Nice job, Benny, getting us on base. Acuna stealing that bag and put us in a spot, and Chase did the rest. It was awesome.
13: And at that point, are you just starting to count outs? get this thing to Fetty in the eighth there?
12: I mean, yeah, counting us, but at the same time, you know, you got a long way to go. They got a really good offense. You're always kind of looking at where Yordan is, Paredes, and kind of mapping it out from there. And really important to get outs before we got to those guys. So, you know, hats off to the bullpen. Hixey, especially, I think 10 up, 10 down for him this series. Just a really good job all the way around.
13: I mean, what can you say about this team? You come down here and you win two games and lead in all 18 innings.
12: Yeah, I mean, the special group, you know, and the thing that's been great is that we did this series like the whole year where it's contributions from everywhere, really special. Our fans came out and supported us. We got energy from them, so really cool stuff.
13: Explain what's going on behind you.
12: Just happiness, man. You know, these guys work so hard, and I'm so happy for them that they get to enjoy this. It's really special.
1: Gotta love that when you advance in the Major League Baseball postseason, you get to have a celebration, and the White Sox certainly look like they're having fun tonight. I have plenty more to bring you from inside the clubhouse, more with Jesse and one-on-ones. We'll also bring you Munetaka Murakami, who is setting the social media ablaze yet again. Let's check in, though, with you, the White Sox fans, as well. 312-332-3776. Let's go out to Homewood and Ted. Ted, you're on the post-game show. White Sox advance to the ALDS.
14: Hey, Jeff. What a game, I got to say, starting off. Man, that was exciting. Chase, Babe, Ruth, Mydrop, loved it. I just wanted to call and say that I was looking like a lunatic, possibly. I was working. I'm on my way home from work now, actually. And I was working in Homewood and listening to the radio and hooting, hollering, clapping, fist bumping in my truck. So I hope no one saw me. But if they did, hopefully they were a Sox fan and knew what was going on.
1: I'm sure they did, Ted. Wear it with pride. Don't be ashamed of it. This is you got to drink in these moments as a fan of your team because they don't often come enough. And that is the first playoff series for the White Sox. First playoff series win in 21 years. Obviously, the last time they did it, it was in Houston, and they do it yet again tonight. Let's keep rolling with some calls. Let's try Owen, who's in Willowbrook. Owen, what's going on?
15: Hey, Jeff, I just wanted to comment on Eric Fetty. What this guy does, it almost reminds me, and it reminded me of Burley coming in relief. But Fetty's done it. Anything they've asked him to do all year.
1: Yeah.
15: And he's not really an overpowering guy.
1: Yeah, I think Owen was going in and out there a little bit. But no, I got the gist of it, Owen, and you're absolutely right. It's been a little bit of an unexpected surprise. Eric Fetty, all season long, whenever they have asked him to do something, he absolutely has really selflessly done it for the team, and tonight was no different. Two innings, three strikeouts, to your point. The stuff was playing up a little bit, as you tend to see from starters when they have the opportunity, knowing that they can kind of let it air out. That's kind of what we saw tonight as he was, I think he definitely, you know, he hit it at 96 one time, 97 might have even been, I'll have to go back and check the Baseball Savant page, but absolutely it was an uptick in stuff tonight, and that is the case, and the White Sox definitely were happy to see him do it. Let's go out to Marcia, who's in Chesterton, Indiana. Marcia, you're on the White Sox postgame show after they advance to the ALDS.
16: Hey, Jeff, thanks for taking my call. And I want to say you gave us right juju. My sister called last night, and you told us to keep, listening on the radio. So that's what we were doing. We were driving around. I don't want to break the juju. But I wanted to say I am thrilled, lifelong White Sox fan. My mother, God rest her soul, big-time White Sox fan. In fact, after we clinched it, in 2005, we went over to the field, and they were so kind to let us go in. And she got a chance to see that field because she had never been to a game. And we were real blessed with that. But anyway, she's shining down on us saying, okay, guys, let's get it done. And Chase was on the case tonight. So I'm just so happy. I'm happy for the city of Chicago. I'm getting the sense that maybe we can get that 2005 vibe and even better. I love these guys. It's a nice mix. Manager's awesome. I don't know. It's a real good feel for all of us on the south side.
1: Absolutely, Marcia. Thanks for the call, and definitely glad you're appreciating this one tonight. I mentioned Munetaka Murakami celebrating inside the clubhouse. This is courtesy of NBC. I believe he was with Brittany Yurton.
17: You gotta tell me, what are you feeling right now? 100.
18: 100, not 1,000 this time?
17: Yeah, 100. Oh, I am Japanese.
18: Hey, it's early in Japan. They're celebrating with you. Anything you want to say to them?
17: Same, hi. Same, same. Same. Yeah, he's drunk. He's drunk. But he's drunk. Yeah.
18: Told me you didn't need him.
17: I'm drunk. Yeah, yeah, today, maybe hungover, you know? Yeah.
18: Tomorrow hungover.
17: Yes. No, no, yesterday, tomorrow. Yeah, sorry. I don't speak English.
18: You don't need the translator. Congratulations, Munetaka.
17: Thank you so much.
1: Ah, Munetaka Murakami, obviously. The presence inside the clubhouse is almost as important as it is on the field. He clearly is having fun as the White Sox continue to advance through the postseason after clinching the postseason berth. We got the famous I Am Japanese, and now we have tonight's experience with Munetaka Murakami. 312-332-3776. We're taking your calls on the postgame show after the White Sox beat the Astros 7-3 in convincing fashion. It got a little bit tight, but Chase Mydroth delivers a huge three-run homer to make this one 7-3, and the White Sox don't look back. 312-332-3776. I'm Jeff Meller. This is the ESPN Chicago Hard Rock Casino White Sox Network.
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1: Jeff Meller back here on the Yuengling White Sox post-game show. It feels a little bit like 2005 as the White Sox win their sixth playoff series in franchise history and their first since sweeping the Astros in 2005. And they go ahead and sweep the Astros in the American League Wild Card Series. Not quite as important as 05, but nevertheless, we do not know what this season holds, and so it could be the first of plenty of celebrations here, and here's hoping that's what it is. Jerry Reinsdorf, the chairman of the Chicago White Sox, met and addressed the media a few minutes ago, and this is Jerry Reinsdorf after the White Sox advanced to the American League Division Series.
0: First of all, it was amazing to lose 121 games. That was depressing. That was depressing. But then you could see the progress started. The first thing I realized with Chris was the organization he was putting in place. You know, when you build a building, the foundation comes first. And he went about putting in place a terrific foundation in the scouting and the minor league development. And then that then started to produce the players. And then, of course, there was the Crochet trade. I mean, that provided a third of the players on the starting lineup. So it was a process. I didn't think it would come to fruition this fast. I really didn't. I really thought 2027 was the year that we would contend. But you know, nobody told the players that they couldn't do it. So.
1: There you go. The chairman, Jerry Reinsdorf, meeting with the media, and Jesse Rogers in Houston for us here on the home of your Chicago White Sox, ESPN Chicago, and the Hard Rock Casino White Sox Network. Continuing to take your calls. Let's try Fred in Downers Grove. Freddie, what's going on?
2: Hey, thanks for having me. I thought Venerable did a couple really interesting things so far in the series. The players on both teams are world-class athletes. They're all great at what they do. But he got into their head. The Altuve, hey, your heels on the grass, and the double steal, those are things that just mentally can take really great players out of their game. I thought that was really nice.
1: It's a great point. Thanks for the call, Fred. 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He referenced the double steal. It was huge in the top of the sixth. Andrew Benintendi reaches via the walk. Will Venable pinch runs Luis Angel Acuna, who steals second. Tristan Peters then is walked. And then, right after the walk of Tristan Peters, Joe Espada turns to Brian Abreu to relieve Peter Lambert. And with runners on first and second, Peters at first, Acuna at second, he almost immediately steals, double steal, Acuna and Peters, and the Astros are caught napping as they're not covering either base. The White Sox take second and third, and ultimately, who knows how that affects Brian Abreu, but we do know the result, and Chase Meidroth homers in that at bat. And so even though both runners then move into scoring position, it ends up being something where you wonder mentally, how much did that affect Brian Abreu? It's certainly a possibility. 312-332-3776. We're taking your calls, talking about the White Sox advancing. They win the wild card series against the Houston Astros and advance to play the Cleveland Guardians. They are up on deck next. I'll get you the specifics on that here in a little bit. But before we continue to take your calls, let's pause 10 seconds for stations to identify.
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1: All right, Sox fans, few more calls as we roll through here talking about the White Sox winning their playoff series against the Astros. Let's start with Dave on the South Side. Dave-O, what's going on?
23: What's going on, brother?
1: You tell me, Dave.
23: Man, look, I am thrilled. I am ecstatic, you know, about this White Sox victory. This series sweep, you know, the great Chase Fino is at it again. He did it again. But there's only one thing that, you know, I just have a problem with. And if there's one person who's in that clubhouse who don't need to be celebrating that much, you know, and that's Colson. Colson Montgomery, you know, I mean, my goodness. I know Will is trying to still show that he has faith in him, but he shouldn't, okay? I mean, he has turned into a guaranteed out, you know?
1: So, Dave, here's the thing. Like, coming into the series, there were people suggesting that Colson Montgomery should not have been starting in Game 1, but he homers in Game 1, and I also pointed this out in yesterday's postgame show. He was down in the count 0-2 yesterday and worked his way back to a full count. He did ground into a double play in that at-bat, but it was not the same as it has been over the past couple of months in the second half of the season, where I will admit he struggled immensely. His batting average fell below 200 to end the season. He finishes at 197. He strikes out more than any batter in the history of Major League season, finishes with 227. But what we've seen in this series, no, that was not the case. This was not Colson Montgomery being an easy out. I admit he did strike out twice tonight, but he did walk in the first inning, and that was after falling behind in the count. So I think it is a different Colson Montgomery that we're seeing. He's being more patient at the plate. He is not swinging wildly. He's not watching third strikes go down the middle like he did. And I was actually encouraged by what I saw from Colson Montgomery, and we still saw him play his position and field well at shortstop. So listen, you're entitled to your opinion, Dave, but I think the Colson Montgomery we saw in this series actually showed signs of coming out of the funk that he was in. And we also saw him homer in game one, and having that type of power at the bottom of your lineup, if you're not even relying on it in the middle, I think that goes a long way and could be actually a reason why the White Sox are a threat. Let's go out to Patrick, who's in McHenry Park. What's going on, Pat?
4: Guys, thank you so much for everything you do. I appreciate you guys very much. And I just want to say that I think it kind of like led up to my call. I just think that Will Venables did such an amazing job this year. I remember when he was hired, and I'm like, I just remember watching this guy play baseball. I'm like, what is going on here? I hate this term, but he really did change the culture of that clubhouse. He did such a great job. I'm going to let you guys.
1: Yeah, I think that's absolutely undeniable when you see the way this team has improved now over 2 years, going from a team that obviously, you know, lost 121 games. They won 61 last year, just on the cusp of, you know, missing that 100 loss. But think about how far they were coming from. And now this year, they win 84 in the regular season. I mean, that's incredible that they've improved their win total, 43 wins over the course of two seasons. That's absurd. And now they find themselves playing in playoff baseball. Absolutely, he deserves a lot of the credit. Let's try Dave in Plainfield. Dave, you're on the post-game show with Jeff Meller. What's going on? Oh, you know what? I think we might have lost Dave. He might have dropped off here. All right, so we'll take a quick timeout. 312-332-3776. We'll do one more segment before we call it a night as we get you set for the White Sox and Cleveland Guardians ALDS. We do know that that is going to begin on Saturday. It's going to be the first game of the DS, the divisional round. The White Sox in Cleveland on Saturday. That's going to be a 12 o'clock first pitch. Off day on Sunday. Game two in Cleveland is going to be on Monday night. And then we know that the White Sox and Guardians will have an off day on Tuesday. And then the White Sox will have their first opportunity to play a home game in the postseason. That will be game three at Wrigley Field on Wednesday night. That is your look ahead at the upcoming White Sox schedule, brought to you by Hearthside Realtors. 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Lenny File goes the extra mile. 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All right, plenty more still left to do. We owe you a couple of highlights in our Sox Supercut. I've got Jesse Rogers inside the clubhouse with Eric Fetty. And, of course, a few more calls with you. 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
26: Pitch. He swings and drives one in the air. It is deep. It is back there in left center. It is gone. It's a three-run homer for Chase Babe Ruth Mindros. They've got their four-run lead back. He smoked that one over the high wall in left center. It's 7-3. Here's a 2-2. Swing and a miss. Strike three. Ball game over. Series over. It's a sweep. And we're headed to Cleveland.
27: This was just special.
1: Indeed, it was special, folks. Your Chicago White Sox advance to the 2026 American League divisional round after they defeat the Houston Astros as they sweep them in the wild card round. 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Hanging out with you, the White Sox fans, taking your calls, 312-332-3776. Also have plenty of great sound from inside a celebratory White Sox clubhouse, including our very own Jesse Rogers, who was there talking with Eric Fetty, who gave the White Sox two shutout innings as he finished this 7-3 victory this evening.
28: At what point do you know you're getting the final two innings to clinch this?
29: After I came out of the eighth, I mean, obviously the call down was exciting, getting the, you know, knowing I was getting the ball, but after I got a clean eighth, and they said you're going back out for the ninth, I was like, cool, I'm going to finish this thing.
28: I mean, it's so fitting. You've started, you've come in with an opener, you finish a game. That's pretty much the White Sox this year, right?
29: Without a doubt. I mean, I think we've said in the past, you know, it just feels like we got 13 pitchers, not really certain repertoires or positions, but when we're called upon, we do the best we can, and got us here.
28: Can you believe you're here after everything?
29: I mean, looking back maybe in 24, you know, I would say no, but it's as good as it gets.
30: Told us to ever do it.
29: I mean,
28: captain, my captain.
29: We got a great group of guys. They're all buy in. They all work hard, and I'm not surprised we got here.
1: You can hear how much fun this team is having, and that definitely breeds itself to a potentially long and hopefully victorious playoff run. Eric Fetty there with Jesse Rogers, and he said it, 13 pitchers. They've approached it all season long. It is definitely a creative way of going about it, but I think it gives this White Sox team the best chance to go far in the playoffs. And how could you argue with the results? They neutralized the likely MVP winner, Yordan Alvarez. He only had one hit in 8 at-bats against the White Sox, and the White Sox led this entire series as they sweep the Houston Astros with a 7-3 victory this evening. Let's go out to, all right, now we got Dave. Dave in Plainfield. He was patient. What's going on, Dave-O?
9: Jeff, I got to owe you an apology for Brendan Doyle. You were right about him. So
1: he's come through. He just needs a little bit of playing time. But, yeah, he's been a nice addition.
9: He's two other things. You got to be patient with Montgomery. They need to tie a chain around him. Every time he swings at an outside pitch, hold his head, because that's why he's striking out a lot. He's all over the place in the whole play. He would just control himself a little. I think he would get more hits, but it's going to take time with him. He goes, power hitters are like that. The other thing is, I don't know what they're going to do with an extra pitcher, but Brazelbon, they got to get somebody in there instead of Brazelbon, because he just doesn't get anybody out.
1: Listen, Dave, he has certainly not been nearly as effective as he was with the Mets when they acquired him. He had a little stretch when he came off the injured list, when he finally started to look like the player they thought they were acquiring at the deadline. Listen, in the playoffs, all of these at bats are going to feel like they're hyper focused. And I don't know. Like, you saw it tonight. Will Venable had a quick hook for Brazelbon. He didn't let him. He only got one out after he, you know, gave up a hit. So I think that's kind of what you're going to see a lot very often here. And, you know, how it's every man is for the most part going to have to be ready to go most days. And we're going to see we're going to go through this together. It's going to be an interesting postseason, but it's going to be a fun one, no doubt about it. Let's try Rizzo in Evanston. Rizzo, you're on the Yuengling postgame show. What's going on?
12: What's up? Can y'all hear me?
1: I can hear you loud and clear.
12: Yeah, I just want to say, hey, last time we won a series was in 05 in Houston, mm-hmm. and then we do it again. And I'm just saying, this time we might get to the World Series because of our bats and not because of our pitching. But...
1: I think Rizzo, the thing is that no matter any team that makes a deep run that goes on to win the World Series, there are moments when you have to rely upon your bats and your pitching. It's impossible to get deep without having, you know, key hits at timely moments. And it's impossible to do it unless you have shut down innings from unexpected pitchers. Every World Series winning team is littered with moments like that. And until it wraps up, we're not going to be able to know when and who is going to be responsible for those biggest moments. But what we can say right now is that Chase Mydroth came through with a huge home run for the White Sox today. And Anthony Kay came up with a big out, even though it wasn't necessarily in a fashion where you felt comfortable. He found a way to get Yordan Alvarez and Jose Altuve out. Jordan Hicks was nasty tonight. Eric Fetty closes it out. He finishes the game with 3 strikeouts and 2 spotless innings. So that's basically get ready, Sox fans, because if they're going to continue to win games, it's probably going to be done in that fashion. Let's try Bob in Valpo. What's going on, Bobby?
13: Hey, this is a story about how wrong we can be about our opinions. 2 years ago, we went to see the Sox play when they were going to break the record for the most losses. We had great seats right behind the dugout, and I was just focusing on Miguel Vargas. And as a Division I university coach, I thought that guy would not play for me. I just didn't think he cared, and I thought they've got to trade him. Boy, was I wrong. He's phenomenal. I've become a big Miguel Vargas fan.
1: I will tell you that not just from what he does on the field, he's an extremely hard worker. I think his confidence was at an all-time low when the White Sox acquired him from the Dodgers. He was a top 100 prospect at one time in baseball, so there was always a lot of talent there. His ability to control the strike zone, he's finally figured things out, and I will tell you, he is an absolute, all he does is play hard. He works hard. He is the heartbeat of the team inside the clubhouse. He kind of brings everybody together. So he's absolutely been a huge reason why the White Sox have been able to do what they've done this season. All right, Mike Vassell, this is courtesy of CHSN. Mike Vassell was with Connor McKnight inside the clubhouse. As that was happening, I will let you know that Chase Meidroff was meeting the national media via the podium.
14: Chase is probably talking about how good he is, and that's okay. He's my roommate. He's a big homer. But at the end of the day, remember, stay humble, kid. Life comes at you quick.
15: Is there anything like today?
14: No, there's nothing like today, and there's nothing like tomorrow. Live in the present.
15: Is there anybody that has really stepped up their game celebration-wise from Kansas City to today that you got to point out?
14: Oh, Brendan Doyle right now is an absolute animal. He's standing on tables. He's partying like a true White Sox because we party the hardest.
15: Mike, your thoughts about going to Cleveland.
14: My thoughts about going to Cleveland?
15: That's right, sir.
14: Well, what we're going to do, we're going to get on a plane, and we're going to head to Cleveland, Ohio. Somebody's pouring alcohol down my pants.
15: Sure.
14: And what we're going to do is we're going to show up, play White Sox baseball, and we're going to kick some ass.
15: All right, Mike, go get him.
14: Oh, yeah, come on.
1: There you go, Mike Vassell celebrating. That was with Connor McKnight, courtesy of CHSN. And basically, as that was occurring, Brooke Fletcher, courtesy of CHSN, was catching up with Chase Meidroth.
16: Chase, what does it mean just to be able to celebrate with your team after a win like this?
17: Oh, this is awesome. You know, that's what you play for. And, you know, we're looking to keep it rolling.
16: Take me through that at bat. It tastes so good, huh?
17: Hurts my eyes.
16: Take me through that at-bat there in the third and what you were looking for.
17: I was looking for something middle up. Obviously, the base runners did a great job getting to second and third. Just looking for something middle up, and you know, I'm happy to cash in for my team.
16: Just knowing how much of a competitor you are, what does it mean just to come up in a big spot like that for your team?
17: I mean, I love those spots. You know, we all love those spots. And just, you know, we got a lot of competitors in here. You know, I trust everyone 1 through 9 in our lineup to do something like that. I was lucky to be in that spot.
16: What is this group? What makes this group so special, and why you feel like, you know, you can go far in this postseason?
17: It's a fraternity. I mean, you know, it's when I say it, you know, it's a college baseball team. It's because it is. We got a lot of young guys, a lot of guys first time in the postseason, but you know, no expectation. We're just showing up and competing.
16: Mooney, what has he meant to this group?
17: He's the man, you know. Outside of what he does on the field, he's the best human being off the field and a really good person. And I couldn't imagine having another first baseman over there.
16: Chase, thank you. Enjoy.
17: Thank you.
1: There you go. Chase Meidroth with Brooke Fletcher, courtesy of CHSN. After the White Sox finish off the Astros, they sweep them in the wild card round. White Sox win tonight 7-3. Chase Meidroth with the big 3-run blast in the sixth inning to give the White Sox that 4-run cushion back that they established in the first inning after they chased Hunter Brown after just 2 1/3 innings of work. Hunter Brown, by the way, came into this game never having lost to the White Sox. He was 6-0 in his career, and the White Sox came right out, had a great plan of attack, jumped on him early, and forced the Astros into a bullpen game for a second straight game, and the White Sox took advantage of that, and they go on and beat the Astros 7-3 as they win their sixth playoff series in franchise history, their first in 21 years. The last time they won a playoff series, of course, it happened in Houston in 05 when they won the World Series. Tonight, they win in 2026 as they advance the American League Divisional Series against the Cleveland Guardians. That series will begin on Saturday. That, folks, is going to wrap up our coverage here this evening on the ESPN Chicago Hard Rock Casino White Sox Network. I want to say thank you, as always, to listening. On our way out the door, I want to say thank you to our great production team here at the ESPN Chicago Board of Trade Studios. Great work by Nick Palazzolo. Kendra Smith, fantastic job. The executive producer of White Sox Baseball is Brendan Riley. For Len Casper and Darren Jackson, I'm Jeff Meller. We will obviously be with you for the entire ride through the playoffs. Saturday, game one in Cleveland. Game two will be on Monday night, or Monday afternoon, I guess. And then it will be an off day. And then the White Sox will play their first home game It'll be the first home game, and all of a sudden that will be at Wright Field. Game four, if necessary, will be on Thursday. So Saturday, game one, it's going to be... Saturday game one will be at in Cleveland, and we will have White Sox Weekly beginning on Saturday morning right here.
0: So that's going to do it for us here. If you're listening on the flagship station here in Chicago, stay tuned because Tyler Aki and Jack McGrath will be taking over. I'm sure they'll take some White Sox calls. They'll also get you prepped for a big game for the Chicago Cubs as they are on the brink of elimination in San Diego. That game can be heard right here on ESPN Chicago locally. So saying goodnight to our network. 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

0: Jerry Rafferty in Baker Street. On the road ahead, music from the Monkees, Santana, Johnny Rivers, too. You're going to want to stick around.
1: 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We'll visit with Mindy McConaughey at Marquette Academy on the Marquette Minute right after 8:30. A little bit after 10 o'clock, we'll see what's up with the Illinois River Valley chapter of the American Red Cross. And we have more candidate conversations on tap at 9:10. The Democratic candidate for LaSalle County Clerk, Charlie Mitchell, will be in for a visit. Then we'll talk with the Republican candidate for the 3rd District Appellate Court, Jason Helland, at 9:40. And at 10:40, an independent candidate for the 74th Illinois House seat, Roy Jones, will talk to us. I'm Jay Lesueur. 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

0: Santana and Black Magic Woman. We conjure up more greats from Daryl Hall and John Oates, America. Billy Joel and more on the way next.
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Trogs, Wild Thing. Wow, it's Wednesday already. I love that. Bird here serving things up. A little River Band to come. Now the Rascals. How

0: Little River Band and Lady. Ladies and gentlemen, more of the greatest music ever made headed your way next from Elton John, Van Morrison too. Do stay close.
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0: Here's Elton John and Rocket Man. Think it's going to be a long, long time. Not going to be long at all. More timeless classics on the way for Spanky and Our Gang, Marvin Gaye, Rod Stewart, too.
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0: Marvin Gaye, and I heard it through the grapevine. Well, it is that time already. My name is Bird, and I must fly for today, but I will be back soon. Until then, do find, like, and follow me on Facebook and Instagram, Bird Radio. Bird with a Y would be honored and thrilled. More of the greatest music ever made is on the way next. 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Talk to you soon.
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0: called Anticipation from Carly Simon, and we're anticipating the end right there. Alrighty. This guy got out of jail and then broke into a soccer field concession stand in Poland. Next morning, they found him. He was asleep in the press box, surrounded by candy wrappers. What a night he had. And back he goes.
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to San Francisco, she must have lost her way. Posting a poster of Pancho and Cisco one California day. She says she believes in a Robin Hood and brotherhood and colors of green and gray.

San Francisco, I will be Gadjoué. I'll be the Count of Monte Cristo, you'll be the Countess May.

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0: That was the Cornelius Brothers and Sister Rose. It's called Too Late to Turn Back Now.
1: In every job that must be done, there is an element of fun. You find the fun, and snap, the job's a game.
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0: Stevie Wonder right there with If You Really Love Me. Coming up after the break, the song that began recording on April 2nd, 1964, and then they finished everything like 8 days later on the 10th. It's the Beach Boys coming up.
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That was Neil Diamond. It's called Cracklin' Rosie on the way. Let's see. We got Jumpin' Jack Flash from the Rolling Stones. Downtown from Petula Clark. You Should Be Dancing from the Bee Gees. All that's coming up. I'm Dusty. This one is called Love Her Madly. Oh, yeah. Here we go. It's from The Doors. Don't you

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1: Ow!
2: Who's that I see walking in these woods? Why, it's Little Red Riding Hood.

0: James Taylor, Shower the People. Well, the votes are in, and the election is over, and 89 Backpack is the winner. Well, his name is Backpack. He won Fat Bear Week in Alaska, so there you go. And he got a lot of votes. His mom won it a few years ago. This is his first time as the winner. So if you voted for, you know, Backpack, well, your candidate won.
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2: 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We'll visit with Mindy McConaughey at Marquette Academy on the Marquette Minute right after 8:30. A little bit after 10 o'clock, we'll see what's up with the Illinois River Valley chapter of the American Red Cross. And we have more candidate conversations on tap at 9:10. The Democratic candidate for LaSalle County Clerk, Charlie Mitchell, will be in for a visit. Then we'll talk with the Republican candidate for the 3rd District Appellate Court, Jason Helland, at 9:40. And at 10:40, an independent candidate for the 74th Illinois House seat, Roy Jones, will talk to us. I'm Jay Lussour. 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

0: There's Chicago, Call on Me. Time to do another one of those tips on keeping ourselves safe while we're dealing with those weirdos out there we call humans. And if you're really concerned about it, you're worried about your safety, you want to make sure you're good, get some training from a competent organization that will train you how to handle violence through realistic training. Do a little research, find somebody that can train you, you know, hands-on combat so that you can defend yourself in any situation.
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0: That's Bob Seger and the Silver Bullet Band, Against the Wind. All right, let's see. Video, viral, viral going video, video going viral, viral video. Here we go. This one coming out of St. Petersburg, Russia, where a group of these little food delivery robots are blocking traffic for a while. There's a whole lineup, and they're crossing a road, and of course, all traffic just has to come to a stop and wait. And because there's pedestrians and things, these things go even slower. And a lot of people in the comments said it looked like a class of school children out on a field trip, all just going across the road like a row of ducks.
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0: that be?
1: All right, let's do our brain exercise for today. Trivia question about our history. See if you know the answer to this one. What document established the first national government in the United States? What document established the first national government in the United States? 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

0: Your Mama Don't Dance. That was Loggins and Messina. And your brain exercise trivia question asks this. What document established the first national government of the United States? And that goes back to 1777. It's called the Articles of Confederation.
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0: this dimension. There's Aquarius, let the sunshine in. Well, recently they had a bear showed up at the Aspen Saturday Market. It's a farmer's market in Aspen. And you would think he's a bear. 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No. He went and just gorged himself on baked goods until they finally got enough, you know, people around to chase him off. And he went back into the woods eventually, but he filled himself up on baked goods. Probably wired, won't be able to sleep all winter.
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0: That was Tommy James and Shondell's Money Money. All right, let's go back into history on this date and see what happened. Go back to this date, 1920, 106 years ago today. Scientific American magazine reported that radio will soon be used to transmit music to the home. Yep, Scientific American says radio is going to be used to transmit music to the home soon. That was reported this date, 1920.
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0: Paul McCartney Wings, Silly Love Songs. All right, let's open up the door now to the Lyrics Cafe. On the way, the one I have for you includes the lines, "Babe, you know you're a friend of mine, and you know that it's true." That's on the way for you in your Lyrics Cafe. Your servers will be the Steve Miller Band.
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That was Rhiannon from Fleetwood Mac. On the way for you, Captain and Tennille, Temptations, Donna Summer, a lot of other great ones too. Moving into my favorite band name now, I'm Dusty, here's 96 Tears, question mark, and the mystery.

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0: There's a Little River Band with Reminiscing. 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

0: That's My Girl from The Temptations. I got a weird law here for you from Michigan, where it is a felony to commit adultery. Yep, adultery is a felony in Michigan.
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0: There's the happenings. See you in September. Coming up after the break, I got one for you that it's a song about unity that actually entered the Billboard Top 40 on the Hot 100 chart the same day the Paris Peace Accords were signed back in 1973. It went on to be a number one song on both the Hot 100 and the R&B singles chart, and it's from the OJs.
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My name is Dusty. That was Nicolette Larson with A Lot of Love. Got Aretha Franklin's Respect this hour. Got the Seekers with Georgie Girl. Emotions, Best of My Love is coming up. It's going to be a good hour. Keep it right here. Moving along, You Are the Sunshine of My Life. This is from Stevie Wonder.

0: Johnny Rivers on the poor side of town. And here we go again. It happened again. A person bought a storage unit that was full of World War II memorabilia. I am very jealous of that. But anyway, going through the storage unit, they found a live grenade. Didn't have a pin in it. It had a toothpick through the hole where the pin goes. So they didn't call the police. They loaded it up, took it down to the police station, laid it on the counter. Is this live? Moron. They had to call the explosives ordnance people from the military to come out and check it out. They took it away, safely disposed of it. If you find something like that, just call the police. Let them handle it that way.
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0: Alrighty, on the calendar today, how about this one? 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
1: 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We'll visit with Mindy McConaughey at Marquette Academy on the Marquette Minute right after 8:30. A little bit after 10 o'clock, we'll see what's up with the Illinois River Valley chapter of the American Red Cross. And we have more candidate conversations on tap at 9:10. The Democratic candidate for LaSalle County Clerk, Charlie Mitchell, will be in for a visit. Then we'll talk with the Republican candidate for the 3rd District Appellate Court, Jason Helland, at 9:40. And at 10:40, an independent candidate for the 74th Illinois House seat, Roy Jones, will talk to us. I'm Jay Lesueur. 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

0: That was Cat Stevens' Wild World. And I'm going to take myself out of here now. Thank you for choosing to spend time with me and letting me be part of your day. I do appreciate it. Got Steely Dan getting ready to go right after the break. And you know what? Maybe you can't choose what happens to you, but you can choose how you react to it. So make it a great day. It is your choice.
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0: Todd Rundgren. How do you celebrate the first day of October? Well, it is National Poetry Day. So maybe I'll write a poem. It's National Homemade Cookie Day. Somebody could drop those off at the station. I would be happy about that. It's also International Coffee Day. Didn't we just have Coffee Day a couple of days ago? Well, around here, every day is Coffee Day. Trust me, when you get up this early, more of the greatest hits of all time coming up.
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0: Bob Dylan, as we play the greatest hits of all time. Diana Ross and the Supremes coming up. Stephen Stills, great song. Elton John says Saturday night's all right for virtually anything. They're all coming up as we play the greatest hits of all time. Or am I repeating myself?
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0: Elton John, Saturday Night is not all right for fighting. It's for sitting in my recliner and watching sports. We're into October. It's the best month for sports. You got this weekend alone, hockey, college football, baseball, just on Saturday. Then, of course, NFL on Sunday. Basketball starts towards the end of the month. Is October not the best month for sports of all the months? And there's only one right answer there, by the way.
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2: NBC News Radio, I'm Mark Mayfield. President Trump says the last American forces are leaving Iraq. Speaking from the White House Wednesday, Trump called the Iraqi campaign a quagmire for America. If you're looking to pre-order Apple's first foldable iPhone, beware of scams. Matt Mattinson explains.
8: Malwarebytes reports that a fake pre-order page for the iPhone Duo was discovered. The site resembles an Apple page and shows off a tab that offers a $500 voucher. However, the deceptive page reportedly uses a tool that can break into vulnerable iPhones.

0: iPhones, which could then steal sensitive data. Pre-orders for the iPhone Duo model don't start until October 16th and is set to drop a week later. I'm Matt Mattinson.
1: And October is Breast Cancer Awareness Month. The World Health Organization says in 2024, over 2 million women worldwide were diagnosed with breast cancer, and over 690,000 died from the disease. Mark Mayfield, NBC News Radio.
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7: Here is your LaSalle County weather forecast for your Thursday and a quick look through Friday night. Showers and thunderstorms throughout the day again today with a high near 73. Tonight, showers mainly before midnight with a low around 53. Your Friday, partly sunny, then gradually becoming sunny with a high near 67. We'll have clear skies for Friday night football and a low around 43. And that is your LaSalle County weather forecast for your Thursday.

0: 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It's time once again for RFD Illinois. I'm Delos Yonke.
1: I'm Rita Frazier. Okay. Do you want a pop question first or a lyric challenge?
0: Let's do the lyric challenge first.
1: All right. Just to warn you, I've been rewatching Sleepless in Seattle because it's on Netflix now.
0: Okay.
1: Out where a friend is a friend, where the longhorn cattle feed on the lowly Jimson weed. Verse of the song, or the title of the song. Next verse.
0: What did you say? Jimson weed?
1: Jimson, J-I-M-S-O-N, Jimson weed.
0: Okay.
1: The second verse, riding the range once more, toting my old 44. Where you sleep out every night and the only law is right.
0: Oh, wait a minute. Is
1: it
0: old?
1: You got it. This is played.
0: Tex Ritter, is this? I mean, this is. We're going back to the 40s and 50s, aren't we?
1: We're going back to the 30s, late 30s.
0: Oh, I don't know.
1: You were on the right track there. It's Gene Autry, but the song is
0: Back in the Saddle Again. Yeah, yeah. Oh, I knew that was. Even when you started, I'm like, this is a classic song.
1: Yeah, this is when the character. Gosh, what's his name?
0: Tom Hanks. I don't know what his character is.
1: Yes. When Tom Hanks gets back into the dating world.
0: Oh, he's getting back in the saddle again. Okay. Very nice.
1: That was from 1939.
0: Oh. Stay with us, RFD, Illinois.

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3: Back on RFD Illinois, I'm Rita Frazier. The fate of the farm bill remains uncertain in what will soon be a lame duck Congress. RFD Washington correspondent Matt Kay reports.
4: The House and now the Senate are gone for a month of campaigning without passing a new farm bill. Plus, the third extension of the old one just expired. Senate Ag Chair John Bozeman outside the chamber.
5: What's going to happen is we're in danger of losing the farm bill, not getting that passed.
4: Bozeman gave Democrats a one-year delay for states to lower SNAP overpayment rates and avoid funding penalties. They're demanding 2 years. Ag Republican Chuck Grassley admits the election could decide the outcome.
6: It's just the House that they carry. I think we still got a chance of getting the 5-year farm bill. If they carry both houses, they would want to write a different farm bill next year.
4: We asked Senate Majority Leader and Ag member John Thune his prediction.
7: My expectation is that one way or the other, we are going to get the rest of this farm bill done after this election is over with. We'll figure out a way or a pathway, an avenue. Perhaps it rides on something else.
4: A new prospect Thune raised, while he says House and Senate Republicans could pre-conference differences before the election. But Thune says a farm bill must get done to ensure certainty and predictability for America's farmers and ranchers. For the RFD Radio Network, Matt Kay, Washington.
3: Thanks, Matt. Well, here at home, another school year, another growth spurt, and the number of students enrolled in ag and vocational ag around the state. Maggie McCullough is one of the Staunton FFA advisors and this year's president of the Illinois Association of Vocational Ag Teachers.
8: This past year, we reached 42,469 students enrolled in ag education classes, or 404 programs with 593 ag teachers last year. And so over those last 5 years, we have increased our number of ag education students by over 9,000 over the last 5 years. And so we've had some massive growth. Some of the drivers of that growth are the increase and expansion of middle school programs. So a lot of schools are looking at adding a middle school program for 7th and 8th graders throughout the state. I also think that there's been a lot of growth because ag departments are growing from single teacher to multi-teacher programs, which obviously helps expand student reach. As of right now, we're already past 30,000 members enrolled for the current school year. We're still going to increase those numbers because there's second semester classes that still have to be enrolled. But right now, we're well on track to exceed last year's record as well.
3: As a whole, are the facilities and the classrooms, the resources keeping up with that growth and the needs of these students?
8: Yes and no. So there is a definite need and demand. There's a rise in different specialized ag labs, whether that's for animal science or veterinary science facilities. There's several programs around the state that are building small and large animal labs for students to be able to learn hands-on veterinary skills. There's also been a lot of updates to ag mechanic shops throughout the state, and especially to help those ag mechanic shops evolve beyond just like traditional shops that cover like welding, electricity, carpentry, and stuff, into more of like that precision ag, you know, CNC machines, things like that. So there's been some updates there. And then, of course, continue to upgrade the different industrial technologies and mechanic spaces in order to meet those current industry safety standards and hopefully make students both college and career ready. But despite all that, the Illinois Ag Education line item hasn't really kept the pace with the growth of the students. So as student numbers have surged, individual program allocations have actually decreased per student over time. So there's definitely a need for the funding to kind of follow with the growth of students. So we do have a specific ask. We're going to be seeking an additional $800,000 to bring the Illinois Agriculture Education line item from its current $7.85 million to $8.65 million.
3: Maggie McCullough, the president of the Illinois Association of VOAG Teachers. If you'd like more details about the ask, what's needed, how you can help or make your voice heard, you can check out their Facebook page, Illinois Association of VOAG Teachers. Back with more in a moment.
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11: Welcome back to RFD Illinois. I'm Delos Yonke. National Association of Farm Broadcasting yesterday had a webinar. We got three leaders together with the premise of where are we now this fall, especially related to a farm bill and things that may or may not go into a farm bill, but other issues also came up, including the continuing talk and the louder talk of a diesel export ban being tossed around in Washington. Jeff Cooper, CEO and president of the Renewable Fuels Association, weighed in on that issue.
12: Anytime we start intervening into the free market with heavy-handed kind of central planning type actions, those often backfire and often result in unintended consequences. There has been a lot of discussion about using the Defense Production Act to essentially take control or, you know, exercise some control on the refining sector here in the U.S. to get more refined product out there, get more gasoline and diesel out there. The problem with that, obviously, is these refineries cannot just add capacity overnight. Those are, 18-month projects in many cases if we're talking about meaningfully expanding capacity. The refining sector is running at near 100% of capacity utilization. There's not really any give or wiggle room there. So, again, I'm just not sure that that sort of solution would produce the desired results, which is to extend supplies and get prices down. Again, we've got unused capacity in the ethanol industry. We got 110,000 barrels a day that's sitting idle today that could be switched back on very quickly if the government would just allow incrementally more ethanol into the fuel supply, right? We're sort of limited at 10% because of outdated regulations at EPA. If stations selling E10 today could sell E11 or E12 tomorrow with the wave of a wand in D.C., that would certainly help put a little more slack in the marketplace and put some downward pressure on prices.
11: Jeff Cooper, President and CEO of the Renewable Fuels Association. Another topic of interest is mandatory country of origin labeling. Should that make its way through the farm bill? Ethan Lane, Senior Vice President of Government Affairs with the National Cattlemen's Beef Association.
13: Well, the logic of pushing mandatory country of origin labeling in an environment where producers are complaining about high input costs and high costs to produce that product, at the same time that everyone is focused on lowering consumer prices, M-Cool would do two things right away. It would raise costs for producers to comply with it, and it would raise the price of our product for consumers at the store. What it wouldn't do is drive demand. Glenn Tonser at K-State just put out an updated study looking at what consumers are evaluating as they make a beef purchase, and I think origin labeling fell 11th out of the top 12 in that list. Consumers buy on price and quality, and they're matching those two up right now when they go to the store. Certainly, this artificial influx of trim into the supply chain through some of these tariff deals that the president has engaged in is driving more of that conversation. You know, the reality is we know where our beef is coming from. The beef that folks are buying at the grocery store, that high quality grain finished beef, is U.S. product. It's coming off of U.S. operations, and it's a product that I think people can be proud of. We know we need that lean trim to make our ground beef supply and to meet those needs across the supply chain. We raise heavily marbled cattle in this country. We raise cattle that are designed to produce that prime New York strip that I enjoyed at a steakhouse in Kansas City earlier this week. What doesn't come off that animal is 80-20 or 90-10, right? And so we need those sources of lean trim. But, you know, when you start artificially trying to juice those into the supply chain without maybe understanding how they match up, right, who's asking for it or if anyone is asking for more of it, it starts to have, you know, these kinds of effects, right? It starts to make people kind of tailspin as far as, gosh, you know, what do we need to do here? And I think it also creates opportunity for people who are looking for a way to make something stick that they've been trying to accomplish for a very long time. Consequences for the supply chain be damned. And that sort of feels like what we're seeing here, a little bit of kind of playing to the cheap seats on this particular issue. The voluntary product USA label fixes that labeling issue that consumers and producers were concerned about, right? Where you could see that American flag on a product that perhaps did have blends in it coming from other countries in the ground beef space in particular. We've been proud to work on closing that loophole. We've been pleased that USDA has pushed that program. We feel like that is a far better alternative as we look for ways to make sure that we're leaning into the premiums and the branded products and the things that are truly generating some premiums for our producers, rather than just saddling them with more cost to placate a pretty small group of producers.
11: Ethan Lane with the National Cattlemen's Beef Association. We got a lot more audio from that, including Rob Brenneman, president of the National Pork Producers Council. We'll share some of that audio in different forms here on the network. By the way, also encourage you to check out the market intel page of the American Farm Bureau Federation. Their article dated yesterday, Bert Nelson and Dr. Faith Parham, increased beef imports have not lowered prices for consumers. Interesting dive as they look at grocery stores in more than 20 states around the country, and not much significant decrease in prices since additional lean beef trimmings were allowed into the country. And the 10-year Treasury during the day yesterday went higher than 5.11%, its highest level since 2007. The Dow was down, the S&P was lower, even the NASDAQ fell after having back-to-back record highs to start the week, with AI companies fueling that rally. It's RFD, Illinois.
14: With the RFD Ag Market Summary for this Thursday morning, I'm Jim Taylor. Corn, beans, and Chicago wheat all finishing Wednesday lower. December corn closing $5.75 down 21.25. March corn down 20.5, 515.5. May corn 523.25 down 19.75. November beans closing 1293 down 4.75. January beans down 3.5, 1309.25. March beans 1318.5 down 3. December Chicago wheat closing 675.75 down 17. March wheat down 16.25, 690.75. May wheat 698.75 down 14.75. October bean meal 357.10 down $3. October bean oil on Wednesday 67.85 unchanged. Current electronic overnight trading: December corn up 1.75. March corn up 2 pennies. May corn 525.25 up 2. November beans in the overnight down 3. January beans down 2.25. March beans 13.16, down 2.5. December Chicago wheat in the overnight up 3.5. March wheat up 3.75. May wheat 7.02.25, up 3.5 outside markets this morning. December Brent crude oil $100.61, up 2.58. The December gold contract 41.89.50, up 2.80 this morning. Livestock crate from Wednesday, October feeders 336.42, up 2.77. November feeders up 340, 334.30. October live cattle 218.67, up $1.45. December live cattle 222.70, up $1.90. October lean hogs 78.72, down 65 cents. December lean hogs down 27 cents, 69.42. Cash livestock, Greenville livestock auction steers 221 the top. Illinois direct barrels and gilts trading steady on Wednesday, 53-263. 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
15: This is early morning weather report for Thursday from meteorologist Paul Otto for listeners on the RFD Radio Network. Today, the southern half of the state will join in by 3 p.m. this afternoon with the start of what will total 1 to 2 inches of rain of their very own, but leaving the flash flooding problems to those in northern Illinois as thunderstorms will again be increasing over northwest Illinois, followed by northern parts as early as 7 a.m. this morning and strengthening as we go through the day. It's all due to a tropical sourced area low pressure that will be contributing moisture that originated from the Pacific and is now streaming in from our west-southwest to bring about the heavy rain statewide, and it does pose a minor threat to severe weather along the Mississippi River and near the confluence of the Illinois River and extending northeast to Peoria. And then as the afternoon goes on, that area will move to the south-southeast until it gets down to along and just south of I-55 as we get into the early evening hours. But you'll notice on the radar by about 10 p.m. this evening, the heavy rain threat will be greatly diminished by that bedtime hour, but only to then come back with extra energy late tonight for those in southern Illinois. And it also keeps the isolated severe storm threat alive through the morning hours on Friday up until about lunchtime before it all crosses the Ohio River for good. And then that starts about a 9 to 10 day period of dry weather. And that also includes Friday night lights being completely dry. Sweatshirt, light jacket may be needed, except for maybe for those communities along the Ohio River in southern Illinois, as mild air will probably stick around until we get to Sunday when we have a reinforcing shot of cooler air come in. Temperatures about 2 to 5 degrees below normal as we get into early next week, all due to Canadian high pressure settling in. This has been Freeze Notice. Meteorologist Paul Otto for the RFD Radio Network.
16: Cattle were higher Wednesday. Soybeans, corn, and hogs finished lower. I'm John Perkins with a Brownfield Market Update. 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Soybeans and corn are down, with corn leading the way lower after the USDA's quarterly grain stocks numbers. November beans are down 4.75 at 12.93. January was 3.5 lower at 13.09 1/4. December corn was down 21.25 at $5.75. March was 20.5 lower at $5.15.5. Live and feeder cattle were up, optimistic about direct trade. October live was 145 higher at 218.67. December was up 190 at 222.70. October feeders are 277 higher at 336.42. And taking profits, October hogs are down 65 at 78.72. December was 27 lower at 69.42. Now, here's Megan Grebner with Cash Livestock. Megan?
17: Thanks, John. Direct cash cattle trade activity was pretty quiet Wednesday. Asking prices in Nebraska surfaced at $360 stress. The rest of cattle country has been quiet. Bids were floated at $345 stress. That's $5 below the week's current business and quite a ways from those asking prices. That could push any significant trade until the end of the week. Estimated cattle slaughter was 98,000 head, up 4,000 on the weekend, down more than 19,000 on the year. The cash hog market has struggled with consistency. Packers do have leverage, and they're moving needed numbers without having to get too aggressive in their procurement efforts. The industry continues to monitor available supplies of market-ready hogs and hog weights, especially as it's relating to demand. Estimated hog slaughter was 486,000 head, even on the week, and up more than 2,000 on the year. With John Perkins, I'm Megan Grebner, Brownfield Ag News.
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3: You and I talk from time to time about my love for apples, and I had one yesterday, and the sticker that goes on the apples had the most interesting little saying on the sticker. You think you could guess what that would be?
11: Keep the doctor away?
3: That would have been good. Joyfully grown.
11: Wow. This isn't just your ordinary apple. It was raised with joy.
3: Joy had a part to play.
11: Wow, that must be an awfully sweet apple. Oh, marketing. Thanks for joining us. I'm Dolores Yonke.
3: I'm Rita Frazier. Have a great day.
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19: 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I'm Bill Nevin. LaSalle County will always be home to me, and I'm proud to support Charlie Mitchell for LaSalle County Clerk.
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22: NBC News Radio, I'm Mark Mayfield. President Trump confirms the last American forces are leaving Iraq. Speaking from the White House, Trump called the Iraqi campaign a quagmire for America and said there's been some very bad decision-making before he took office. U.S. forces initially withdrew in 2011 after toppling Saddam Hussein in 2003. The U.S. returned and has had troops in northern Iraq since 2014, battling ISIS as part of Operation Inherent Resolve. President Trump says he spoke to Israeli Prime Minister Benjamin Netanyahu following the incident on board a Dubai passenger jet headed for Israel on Wednesday.
23: And it seems as though the co-pilot was perhaps a terrorist or perhaps a whack job. He stabbed the pilot.
22: The co-pilot is under arrest after allegedly trying to stab the captain and crash the plane. Speaking to reporters in the Oval Office, Trump said Netanyahu told him a passenger, who was a plumber by trade, pulled the attacker out of his flight chair and somehow managed to level out the plane, saving the passenger. Texas Attorney General Ken Paxton says the Republican midterm convention in Dallas hurt him politically in his race for Senate. Chris Caraggio explains.
24: He said everybody's numbers dropped in an audio clip shared by the New York Times. But a senior advisor for Paxton told The Hill that the clip was shared out of context and instead pointed to polling that shows Paxton ahead of his opponent, Democrat James Tallarico. Decision Desk HQ's latest polling averages shows Paxton behind Tallarico by 2 percentage points. I'm Chris Caraggio.
22: And Tennessee Governor Bill Lee is ordering an investigation after the failed execution of death row inmate Krista Pike. She's alive and being treated at a hospital following 2 lethal injections. A federal court filing by her attorneys alleged that the curtains to the execution chamber had been lowered twice during Wednesday's procedure. The now 50-year-old Pike was said to be the first woman Tennessee has executed in more than 200 years. You are listening to the latest from NBC News Radio. President Trump is announcing some major energy investments for the U.S. Speaking from the Oval Office Wednesday, Trump said South Korea is committing over $50 billion towards a natural gas pipeline from Alaska's North Slope to the southern part of the state for export to Asian markets.
25: And by building the Alaska LNG pipeline, we will deliver nearly 4 billion cubic feet of liquefied natural gas per day. And that makes us, puts us at a level that's not comparable with anyone else.
22: Trump also announced South Korea is investing $200 billion to build a power generating station in Texas. Interior Secretary Doug Burgum, Commerce Secretary Howard Lutnick, Energy Secretary Chris Wright, and others joined Trump for the announcement. The Cornell University rape case is renewing scrutiny of how Massachusetts colleges respond to sexual assault. The Victims' Rights Law Center and the Boston Area Rape Crisis Center say serious gaps remain in how schools handle sexual violence. Massachusetts requires colleges to survey students about sexual misconduct and campus safety at least once every 4 years. Local advocates say barriers within campus and legal systems can discourage survivors from reporting sexual assaults to universities or police. This renewed scrutiny follows allegations that 7 Cornell students raped a woman in 2024 and that Cornell failed to protect her. If you're looking to pre-order Apple's first foldable iPhone, beware of scams. Matt Mattinson explains.
0: Malwarebytes reports that a fake pre-order page for the iPhone Duo was discovered. The site resembles an Apple page and shows off a tab that offers a $500 voucher. However, the deceptive page reportedly uses a tool that can break into vulnerable iPhones, which could then steal sensitive data. Pre-orders for the iPhone Duo model don't start until October 16th and is set to drop a week later. I'm Matt Mattinson.
22: And in resolving an antitrust lawsuit, a federal judge is clearing the way for Paramount Skydance to acquire Warner Brothers Discovery. Mark Mayfield, NBC News Radio.
3: The job market may be cooling off just a bit. New numbers show employers posted fewer openings than economists expected in August, suggesting hiring demand is beginning to slow after years of a tight labor market. Matt Mattinson with more.
0: The Labor Department says 7.1 million jobs were available, which is fewer than expected. The number and rate of hires was little changed at 5.2 million for the month. According to the JOLTS report, the number of total separations, including quits and layoffs, were unchanged. Healthcare and social services led the way with the most job postings in August.
3: You check your fridge for expired milk. You may want to check your pantry now, too. Recent recalls include Mazzetta Greek peppers, Galil Importing Corp. ground cinnamon, and some Dino's pasta products. If you have any of them, do not use them. Check the recall instructions for a refund or replacement. In California, the governor there is signing a ban on the sale of so-called ghost tickets. Daniel Martindale with more.
1: Those are sporting event or concert tickets resellers list before they actually have them. The sales common on sites like StubHub are also known as speculative ticket sales. The new law makes it illegal for resellers to advertise, list, or sell tickets they don't possess or have the legal right to receive unless the event's presenter or the venue says it's okay. It comes after a series of complaints from buyers about the practice. The new law also bans using software to get around ticket limits, queue, and pre-sale restrictions. I'm Daniel Martindale.
3: The Senate is passing a bill that could officially mark the end of the penny and change the nickel. The Common Sense Act is now on the way to President Trump's desk for his signature. With it, the penny will continue to be out of production, although existing pennies remain legal tender. Paying with cash could become less confusing as the new legislation would be permitted to round cash transactions to the nearest nickel, a practice some states and localities have laws prohibiting, and it allows the Treasury to come up with a cheaper nickel to produce since it currently costs more than 13 cents to produce one. I'm Monica Nelson with your consumer and business news.
4: Three of baseball's 4 wildcard playoff series are over. The Yankees, White Sox, and Padres completed 2-game sweeps. The Yanks burying the Red Sox 9-2. Cody Bellinger broke it open with a 3-run homer.
5: I was able to enjoy that one. You know, home game in Yankee Stadium, it's a really fun atmosphere. It's fun to play, and hopefully we get many, many more this month.
4: The Yankees move on to play the Rays in the divisional round. The White Sox whip the Astros 7-3 and now face the Guardians and the Padres 4-1 over the Cubs. They get the Brewers next. One wild card series is still up for grabs. Phillies rally past the Rays 4-3 in 10 innings, setting up a decisive third game tonight. Also tonight, week 4 in the NFL kicks off with the Steelers visiting the Browns. ESPN reports that the Steelers are trading defensive back Joey Porter Jr. to the Cowboys for future 2nd and 6th round draft picks. Porter and the Steelers have been in a contract dispute. And the Packers will be without wideout Jaden Reed for the rest of the year. He's undergoing season-ending neck surgery. I'm Matt McCoy.
6: In the Northeast, cooler air is settling in behind the recent coastal storm. Expect a mix of sun and clouds with highs mainly in the 60s and 70s. Across the Midwest, showers and thunderstorms continue from the plains into the Mississippi Valley. Heavy rain could cause flooding, especially from eastern Nebraska and Iowa into Missouri and Illinois. Flooding's also an issue in parts of the South and along the Gulf Coast. Heavy, slow-moving thunderstorms are possible across Texas, Oklahoma, and Arkansas, with several inches of rain possible in some areas. In the Southwest, moisture from the remnants of Tropical Storm Polo combines with a strong upper-level system that's producing heavy rain from Arizona and New Mexico into Texas. California stays mostly dry with temperatures in the 70s along the coast. Inland highs will be in the 90s. A few scattered showers are in the forecast for the Pacific Northwest as temperatures hit the low 70s. And in Hawaii, Tropical Storm Nolo has moved west of the islands, but bands of showers continue, especially across Kauai and Oahu. That's your national forecast. I'm Tammy Trujillo.
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2: Today's flushing schedule for the Ottawa Water Department is on the south side. It includes all hydrants from Hitt Street south to College Avenue and from State Street west to the city limits. Illinois Valley PADS will hold an open house and celebration for its new Ottawa shelter today. From 4:30 until 7 at 1120 Canal Street, the event will feature a ribbon-cutting ceremony at 4:30, followed by tours of the new facility. Mendota Area Senior Citizens, or Senior Services, that is. Mendota Area Senior Services is asking the community for donations as it faces some financial challenges. In a Facebook post on Wednesday, the nonprofit group said funding is behind, donations have declined, and they warn services could be reduced or discontinued without additional support. Mendota Area Senior Services coordinates programs for senior citizens age 60 and older and people with disabilities, providing services at no cost through donations and funding from several organizations, including the Western Illinois Agency on Aging. Applications for low income home energy assistance program benefits are now open to seniors, individuals with disabilities, families with young children, and households disconnected from utilities. Other income eligible households may apply beginning on November 1st. It's LIHEAP. It provides a one-time payment directly to providers for natural gas, propane, and electricity costs. Eligibility is based on income and other qualifications. The Tri-County Opportunities Council administers LIHEAP assistance in LaSalle County. 75th District State Representative Jed Davis is considering legal action against the Illinois Department of Children and Family Services after the agency failed to respond to two Freedom of Information Act requests seeking records showing who was counted as child protection workers and who was actually conducting child abuse and neglect investigations. The unanswered requests come as Davis continues examining discrepancies in child protection staffing numbers contained in the Illinois Auditor General's September 2nd follow-up performance audit of DCFS. The Newark Republican is in a re-election campaign against Democratic challenger Caroline McCree of Yorkville. The Illinois Department of Insurance is returning more than $9 million to consumers this year through its Life Policy Locator service for lost or unclaimed life insurance policies and annuities. Under Illinois law, insurance companies must attempt to find the beneficiaries of deceased policyholders when life insurance or annuity proceeds remain unpaid. The National Association of Insurance Commissioners reports that millions of dollars in life insurance benefits remain unclaimed each year. More news after this.
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2: The Illinois Supreme Court is deciding not to review the case of a Decatur woman found guilty on child pornography charges. Kelly Nichols and her husband, Doug, were convicted of possessing child pornography after they were arrested in 2022. An appellate court later vacated both their convictions. Doug Nichols is still facing separate charges of criminal sexual assault of a minor and aggravated criminal sexual abuse of a minor. 23-year-old Kayla McCarthy of Ottawa has been sentenced to 6 years in prison after pleading guilty to cocaine delivery. She'll receive more than 200 days of credit for time served and face 18 months of probation following her release. A methamphetamine delivery charge was dismissed as part of the plea agreement. McCarthy was arrested in February following a drug bust at her Prairie Street Ottawa home. Co-defendant Damian Johnson remains jailed. 49-year-old Eugene Orvis of Ottawa was arrested at his home earlier this week by Ottawa police on a burglary warrant stemming from an alleged August incident in the 1800 block of Poplar Street. Orvis was also facing a felony theft charge related to an alleged April crime in LaSalle County. At the time of his arrest, he was in the LaSalle County jail as of yesterday morning. 19-year-old Caden Danley of Streeter sentenced to 3 years in prison after pleading guilty Wednesday Wednesday in LaSalle County Circuit Court to felony charges stemming from a 2025 residential break-in and a July 2026 police chase. Authorities said Danley reached 122 miles per hour before crashing with a mother and child inside the vehicle. He also pleaded guilty to driving while revoked and child endangerment. More serious charges were dismissed under a plea agreement. 46-year-old Princeton man Robert Brzezinski has been sentenced to 4 years in prison after pleading guilty in Bureau County Court to dealing cocaine. Court records indicate that Brzezinski sold cocaine in September. As part of the plea agreement, prosecutors dismissed a second, more serious felony drug dealing charge. Brzezinski was sentenced following his guilty plea. A 78-year-old woman in southern Illinois scammed into buying more than $800,000 in gold after fraudsters falsely claimed her Edward Jones investment accounts had been compromised. The woman from Marion handed over more than $300,000 in gold in June to a man posing as a federal agent while they were meeting in the parking lot of the Walmart in Marion. After noticing fraudulent paperwork, she contacted police, who then arranged a sting. 30-year-old Ryu Leon of Flushing, New York, was arrested and later pleaded guilty in federal court. Just after 12:30 Wednesday afternoon, LaSalle County deputies conducted a traffic stop in Peru, Adventure Drive and 38th Street, arresting the driver, 31-year-old Bianca V. Arzola of LaSalle, for operating an uninsured motor vehicle, driving on a suspended license, and violation of pretrial release. Arzola was taken to the LaSalle County Jail. Ottawa police stopped 33-year-old Ajay Adams of Ottawa in the 2700 block of Columbus Street Wednesday on a charge of driving on a suspended license. Still ahead, obituaries, sports, and weather.
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10: From the 93.5 1430 WCMY obituary page, Barbara Damron, 65, of Ottawa, passed away suddenly on September 25th at St. Joseph Medical Center in Bloomington. The family will receive guests before the massive Christian burial today from 9:30 until 10:30 a.m. at St. Columba Catholic Church. Massive Christian burial will be at 10:30 a.m. Burial will follow at St. Columba Cemetery. Ottawa Funeral Home is assisting the family. Bruce Buchko, 78, of Ottawa, passed away peacefully at his home surrounded by his loving wife and family on September 26th. A visitation will take place from 10 to noon on Friday, October 2nd, at Ottawa Funeral Home, with interment immediately following at Oakwood Memorial Park. Carrera, age 93, of Ottawa, passed away on Friday, September 25th, at the LaSalle County Nursing Home after a courageous battle with dementia. Visitation will begin at 10 a.m. on Saturday, October 3rd, at Glenfelter Rentner Funeral Home, followed by a funeral service at noon. Private interment will be at Oakwood Memorial Park. Michael Benya, 75, of Ottawa, passed away peacefully on the family farm on September 24th. A private mass will be held for Michael at St. Columba Catholic Church, and burial will take place at Calvary Cemetery. You can find these full obituaries on our website, 1430wcmy.com.
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10: It's time for the 93.5 1430 WCMY Sports Report for your Thursday. Join us tomorrow night for our football featured game of the week as your Ottawa Pirates will take on the visiting Rochelle Hubs. We'll have a 6:55 pregame and a 7 p.m. kickoff with Hunter Odell and Coach Chris Walker right here on WCMY. We'll also follow the Marquette Crusader and St. Teresa game and keep you updated on that score throughout the Ottawa Pirate broadcast. In other sports from yesterday in boys golf, Ottawa Pirates, they win their 8th straight IHSA Class 2A regional championship on Wednesday, enjoying a 14-stroke margin of victory atop an 18 field as the Pirates hosted this year's event at Deer Park Golf Club in Oglesby. Going on today for the Ottawa Pirates, girls varsity volleyball is away. They're taking on the Rochelle Hubs. And girls varsity volleyball for the Marquette Crusaders, they'll be at home taking on Henry.
11: In pro sports, three teams punched their ticket to the division series in the MLB playoffs. The Chicago White Sox swept the Astros following that 7-3 victory in Game 2. Chicago will visit the Cleveland Guardians for Game 1 of the ALDS on Saturday. The Yankees are also in the ALDS after sweeping the Red Sox with a 9-2 win. New York visits Tampa Bay Rays for Game 1 on Saturday as well. The Padres advance to the NLDS after sweeping the Chicago Cubs with a 4-1 win. San Diego will face the Milwaukee Brewers in Game 1 on Saturday. Meanwhile, the Braves and Phillies will play a winner-take-all Game 3 after Philadelphia took Game 2 in extra innings. The winner will face the Los Angeles Dodgers in the NLDS. And the NFL season continues tonight. The Steelers and Browns kick off from Cleveland on Thursday night football to begin week 4. And the Chicago Bears would have been without three offensive starters, quarterback Caleb Williams, left tackle Braxton Jones, and right guard Jonah Jackson if they had practiced Wednesday. Instead, the team held a walkthrough in preparation for their Sunday game against the New York Jets at Soldier Field. Williams, who is week to week with a hamstring injury, was not expected to participate, although head coach Ben Johnson hasn't ruled out the possibility of him playing on Sunday. And the Chicago Blackhawks are back on the ice tonight. The team battles Vincent Krocek and the Mammoth from Salt Lake City. Chicago will try to bounce back from a 5-2 loss to Vegas on opening night. And that is your 93.5 1430 WCMY Sports Report for you Thursday.
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11: Here is your LaSalle County weather forecast for your Thursday. And a quick look through Friday night. Showers and thunderstorms throughout the day again today with a high near 73. Tonight, showers mainly before midnight with a low around 53. Your Friday, partly sunny, then gradually becoming sunny with a high near 67. We'll have clear skies for Friday night football and a low around 43. And that is your LaSalle County weather forecast for your Thursday.
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Hi there. It's just a few seconds past 7:23, and happy Thursday to you here. I'm Jay Vasour, and as you heard, we come to you from Studio One, sponsored by the First National Bank of Ottawa. That's why we call it the First National Bank of Ottawa Studio every now and then. And welcome to October 2026. Here we are into the last quarter of the year. Three more months left here. And we may have a little rumble of thunder and a flash of lightning or two today, it looks like, and some more rain. We may pick up another, another 3/4 of an inch maybe of rain here today if we get a thunderstorm or two going. So we'll keep an eye on all of that for you and have another detailed look at our forecast. After we get past this rain, the weekend just looks absolutely dynamite. So whatever you got planned outdoors, either Friday afternoon late, Friday night with football, Saturday, Sunday, whatever, keep them because it's going to be just fabulous. Up ahead for us this morning here on the radio, we're going to be visiting in just a little more than an hour right after 8:30 with Mindy McConaughey at Marquette Academy on the Marquette Minute. And then we have three candidate conversations on the schedule today. Coming up just after 9 o'clock this morning, we'll talk to the Democratic candidate for LaSalle County Clerk, Charlie Mitchell. And then about 9:40, we'll visit with the Republican candidate for the 3rd District Appellate Judicial seat, Jason Helland. And around 10:40 this morning, we'll talk to the independent candidate for the 74th Illinois House seat, and that's Roy Jones. Also tucked in there around 10:10 or so, we'll talk with Virginia Hopley with the Illinois River Valley Chapter of the American Red Cross. She's a volunteer engagement specialist. We'll see what's going on in the Red Cross chapter, and we'll also take a look at the blood draw calendar and see where you have an opportunity in the next couple of weeks to make a donation. So there you go. That's what's up today. Phone number here is 815-433-1430. The text line, if you want to shoot a message in here, 815-617-9351. That's 617-9351. There's also an email link for the general mailbox here at the station. That goes to everybody in the building. 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You'll find another email link. This first day of October is National Black Dog Day. It's National Poetry Day, National Hair Day, it's National Pumpkin Spice Day, it's National Jiffy Mix Day. Remember the little box of Jiffy cake mix or whatever? I guess you could make cornbread muffins and stuff with it, blueberry muffins. It's also National Homemade Cookies Day today, and this month of October is National Book Month. We begin National Domestic Violence Awareness Month today. It's also National Wellness Month. So, hello, October. And a lot of folks really enjoy the weather this month, even though it's a month of change, one of the biggest months where we really see a big change in our average daily high temperature reading. Goes from 71 today to 57 by the time Halloween rolls around. So we're going to have about a 14-degree temperature difference between today and 31 days from now. And sometimes you start to get just a little hint of winter coming with some snowflakes in the air toward the end of the month. But, of course, here we are early in October, and we're going to have maybe a thunderstorm today. I was just going to take a little peek at the radar just to see what's going on. I haven't looked at it yet. There is some light showers off to the northwest of us and some embedded thunderstorms right now just out kind of north of the Quad Cities, between the Quad Cities and Iowa City, and then it stretches up toward the Rock Valley area, north of Sterling Dixon Rock Falls. And the whole thing looks like it's moving off to the northeast, and there's some other big storms that are brewing right now down in western Illinois that's

looking at here. 64 degrees at 728. There's the time and the temp on 93.5, 1430 WCMY. 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We've got time for a little musical treat here for you. This is Ann Murray.

Anne Murray, the singer, on Shadows in the Moonlight, 7:32 here at 93.5, 1430 WCMY, and happy to have you with us online as well. If you're on the stream at 1430WCMY.com, 64 degrees. We're headed for a high today of 73 and maybe some showers and thunderstorms. I missed one thing on the calendar here. Today is the beginning of Breast Cancer Awareness Month. That's an international health campaign that was started 41 years ago in 1985 to promote mammography as a way to fight that deadly disease. The World Health Organization says in 2024, over 2 million women worldwide were diagnosed with breast cancer, and over 690,000 died from the disease. Breast cancer can affect women at any age after puberty and can appear in women with no specific risk factors. Many communities around the country offering free mammogram screening events this month. Some mobile clinics will be out running as well. And it's also a disease, breast cancer, that can affect, though it's rare, it can affect men. So one more thing on the calendar today, Breast Cancer Awareness Month. NASA and SpaceX are getting ready to launch four astronauts to the International Space Station. Crew 13 is scheduled to lift off aboard a SpaceX Dragon capsule named Grace. Late this morning from Cape Canaveral in Florida, they're expected to reach the International Space Station after about an 8-hour trip. The astronauts

0: six-month mission will focus on science, technology, and research. So they'll celebrate the holiday season up there, if you will. As far as I noticed, the weather looking pretty good for the launch at Cape Canaveral later this morning. Weather looks good for Friday night football. And sadly, you probably saw this on maybe the Chicago television news, or maybe you saw it in your social media newsfeed somewhere, but Chicago public schools are canceling several sports games this week because of a referee strike over a pay dispute. The events include boys football, girls flag football games, and volleyball matches. Some 250 high school referees who normally work games for the Chicago public school system walked out after not getting paid for several weeks. You know, and all of this comes on the background that we've heard for several years now from the Illinois High School Association, how difficult it is to get referees for high school sports contests. And here they don't even get paid when they should be, promptly. Hope they got it worked out before too long. Don't want to shortchange the kids. They work too hard for all that. It's 7:35 here. We'll have dollars and cents headlines for you, and a look at commodities and the markets, and then we'll get into the weather forecast that is improving. We just have to get through the day-to-day here.
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2: Charlie Mitchell, county clerk candidate, reminds you to vote early now through Monday, November 2nd. 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
0: 7:36 here. It's 24 minutes before 8 o'clock, and let's turn to the dollars and cents headlines on this first day of October. As soon as the screen wants to change for me, there we go. More than a dozen U.S. trucking companies have filed for bankruptcy in the last month as diesel prices climbed to record highs. At least 16 have filed for either Chapter 7 or Chapter 11, and that includes Shoco Transport and Globemaster. While trucking companies face many pressures besides the price of fuel, the cost of diesel hit an all-time high last week of $6.53 a gallon, an increase of $2.76 over the same week a year ago, according to a report from AAA. There's a federal judge in California that's cleared the way for Paramount Skydance to acquire Warner Brothers Discovery. The judge approved a settlement resolving an antitrust lawsuit that was brought by 12 state attorneys general who had opposed the $110 billion merger. So under the deal now, Paramount will spend at least an additional $1.5 billion on U.S. film production over the next 5 years, as well as establishing monitoring of editorial independence at the news operations it's going to take control of. Paramount has set October 6th as the closing date for this merger. This deal would combine the two major Hollywood studios, Paramount and Warner Brothers, along with the Paramount Plus and HBO Max and the television networks, including CBS, Food Network, Comedy Central, and CNN. Looking at Wall Street, the opening bell rings here in a little more than 50 minutes. It's a brand new trading month. Stocks closed mixed yesterday to wrap up September. This comes following the latest U.S. economic data, which showed inflation slowed last month. The personal consumption expenditures price index for August increased at a 3.4% annual rate. Elsewhere, the market set to turn its eyes to the monthly jobs report. That'll be out tomorrow. And we'll have the Labor Department's weekly unemployment report coming out later this morning here. Yesterday's close saw the Dow Jones Industrial Average 443 points into the red. It'll open this morning at 50,906. The S&P 500 was down 19. It'll open up today at 7,651. The NASDAQ up 63 yesterday. We'll start today 26,861. We'll get to the commodities here in a minute.
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0: All right, 7:39 here, 21 before 8 at WCMY, and let's get a peek at the commodities at the break here. Roach Ag Marketing in Naperville is where we're headed. Logan Kimmel's on the line there. So it was report day yesterday, right?
7: Oh, boy, that was a big one there yesterday, and it hopefully don't have the same reaction here today. My goodness.
0: Well, what did it say? What was the impact of that whole thing?
7: Big surprise yesterday came in the corn market, resulted in a down 20-day, getting a little bounce here this morning. But what ended up happening was the USDA had the September 1 corn stocks at 2.09 billion bushel, which was up 35% from a year ago. And the real surprise was that was well above all trade expectations going into this report, finding more bushels from the USDA, cushioning the balance sheet, and taking our stocks to use ratio a little bit higher than we thought going into it. Now, there's still an opportunity or potential for yield cuts, but that really came to a surprise to the market, and that was the biggest surprise in the corn there yesterday.
0: How's the screen looking this morning?
7: You know, corn is catching a little bounce here, and I'd say it is at a trend line support, where soybeans are a little bit lower. And really, the soybean number yesterday wasn't overly bearish. In fact, they did make some cuts on the beans, but when you have a down 20-day in the corn, that's going to weigh on the entire complex. So that's what we want to look for here, is a little hold here at December corn at $5. It's $5.02 right now here in the overnight.
0: All right. Early call for today. How you feeling?
7: Well, I think you want to see this corn hold in here at five, and soybeans are searching for potentially more China business. If that be the case, I think they might peak back above 13. So a key area here on corn, you want to see it hold on five, and I think if it does, I think you could move a little higher.
0: All right. What's the phone number and website for you?
7: Roach Ag, roachag.com, or call the office here, 630-968-5494.
0: Thanks a lot. Talk to you next week.
7: All right. Thanks.
0: Bye. Logan Kimmel there at Roach Ag Marketing in Naperville. We'll have agribusiness at the noon hour today, courtesy of RFD and Brownfield, and no baseball this afternoon. We have a couple of days break here before the White Sox will start the next round of baseball playoff action. And we'll have closing markets about 4:10 or so after news, obituaries, sports, and weather. And we'll turn our attention to weather in less than a minute here. It's 7:42.
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0: Here at 742 WCMY's LaSalle County weather forecast. It's going to be a humid day today. You can really feel it out there. Showers and a thunderstorm or two possible from mid-morning through the afternoon. And we're looking at some thunderstorms now that are out in far western Illinois, and they stretch back to the southwest into parts of northwest and or northeast and the central Missouri, and it's all moving to the northeast. So we may see something in here close to midday if it keeps on its current track right now. Maybe 3/4 of an inch of new rainfall possible as we go through the entire day today. A southwest wind at 5 to 15 miles an hour and a high this afternoon of 73. Showers will be ending before midnight tonight. We could pick up another half inch of new rainfall this evening. And then the front gets through here, north winds will swing in at 10 to 20 miles an hour. We'll have a low by tomorrow morning of 53. So about 10 degrees cooler tomorrow morning than what we had early on before dawn here. And then Friday, looking better, gradually turning sunny at a high of about 67. Winds will be north at 10 to 20 during the day, but they'll calm down toward evening. Should be ideal for Friday night footballs, weather-wise. And then a low comes Saturday morning of 43. Saturday will be sunny with a high around 69. Sunday, sunny and 73. Monday, sunny and a high of 67. On the weather calendar for this first day of October, an average high and low is 71 and 48. And we're going to be just around that today, really, when we average everything in. 93, the record high from 1971. 30, the record low. That dates to 1895. Sunrise this morning, 6:52. The sunset this evening at 6:37. South-southeast wind out there, 3 gusting to 7 miles an hour. Humidity 95%. The barometer's at 29 and 88 hundredths inches, and it's rising. 67 degrees at 93.5, 1430 WCMY. We're community, music, and you.

0: That's Gallery, and nice to be with you, and it is. It's 13 before 8 o'clock, 747 here on 93.5, 1430 WCMY. And I got a little more about the launch today at Cape Canaveral, the Crew 13 mission. The liftoff is set for 10:10 a.m. Central Time from Space Force Station at Cape Canaveral. Two NASA astronauts, there's a Canadian astronaut and a Russian cosmonaut who will be on board the SpaceX Dragon, and they should be able to dock with the International Space Station by about 6 p.m. Central Time today, so it's about an eight-hour trip. Two names in the news today. One of them is Tim Tebow, former NFL quarterback, and he is pausing his relationship with a Christian organization known as Life Surge amid allegations of high-pressure sales tactics. An investigation alleges the group pressured attendees to buy financial education programs costing up to $50,000. Tebow says he was caught off guard, and he's investigating the allegations. Life Surge denies any wrongdoing. The company says that it has safeguards in place. Some other prominent figures, including the coach of the Boston Celtics, Joe Mazzulla, and a preacher, Greg Greschel, have reportedly stepped away from that Life Surge organization. Looks like Tim Tebow may be another one to say bye-bye. And then there's the name Krista Pike. We heard yesterday that she was going to be the first woman in Tennessee executed in more than 200 years. Then we got word by mid-morning that the governor of Tennessee had given a reprieve, and then that was lifted, and the execution was back on yesterday. And then the trouble started. And now Tennessee Governor Bill Lee is ordering an investigation after the failed execution of death row inmate Krista Pike yesterday. She is alive and now being treated at a hospital after two lethal injections that didn't work. A federal court filing by her attorneys now alleged the curtains to the execution chamber had been lowered twice during the procedure yesterday. She's 50 years old. Convicted of murder when she was 18. As I said, she was set to be the first woman in Tennessee to be executed in more than 200 years. This one may go into the file of put a stop to capital punishment. It's 10 minutes before 8 o'clock, 7:50. Another name in the news, President Trump, who is in the news on several fronts. He's hitting the road today as he pushes his economic record and tries to pump up Republicans before the midterms. He's traveling to Denton, Texas today. He's going to tour the Peterbilt factory, making the big rigs, and he'll deliver remarks to the folks who work there. And then he'll head for Durant, Oklahoma for a rally at an event center that is going to feature a number of Trump-endorsed candidates. Then Friday, he'll be in Mobile, Alabama, celebrating the ground opening of the groundbreaking, that is, of Mobile's new $4 billion bridge. And several candidates are going to be joining him there as well. And then apparently the stink with the press pool isn't over yet now. The White House is planning to block CNN from carrying out its previously scheduled television pool coverage of the president today. According to a post on The Hill late yesterday, administration officials will not allow CNN to serve as the pool outlet, despite a federal judge's ruling last week that lifted a ban against not only that network, but all the others. And apparently now no pool camera will accompany the president during his trips to Texas and Oklahoma, and then maybe even to Alabama tomorrow. The White House did not immediately respond to any requests for comments. CNN not listed as the designated TV pool outlet in the guidance that was distributed to the White House reporters Wednesday evening. The move marks the latest in this ongoing dispute between the Trump administration and the Warner Brothers Discovery-owned news network that will soon be under the auspices of Paramount after that deal goes through. 2 weeks ago, Mr. Trump barred reporters from CNN, MSNBC, and Politico from working at the White House, accusing the outlets of publishing fake news that he claimed threatened national security. And then the president did sign an executive order yesterday requiring all branches of the federal government to start calling AI super intelligence. The order signed states that going forward, all federal websites, documents, and press releases will no longer use the term AI, only the phrase super intelligence. Mr. Trump signed that order after a luncheon at the White House on Tuesday with the tech CEOs, and that included Elon Musk. Musk said that the president said super is the best word of all. It's the simplest, and so we're going to be renaming it SI, super intelligence. And then the president went on to say, we don't want to hear artificial intelligence because it's not artificial. Okay, 7:53 here. It's 7 minutes before 8 o'clock. We've got a package of news ready to roll here when we get to the hour. And coming up in the next hour, around 8:30 or so, we'll talk to Mindy McConaughey at Marquette Academy on the Marquette Minute. A couple of high-tech notes to share, plus education bit that caught my eye on the news wires today from the University of Michigan. I'll tell you about that coming up in the next hour as well.
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I'm Jay Lesore. We'll have news from CBS, or from Old Habits Die Hard. 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
1: NBC News Radio, I'm Michael Kastner. Tennessee's first woman scheduled to be executed in over 200 years is still alive. Krista Pike was scheduled to be put to death on Wednesday by lethal injection, but the procedure failed and Pike was still breathing after receiving two doses. Witnesses describe what they saw.
2: They went through two rounds and she was still breathing at the end. It was very ragged. She said that there was a spot that was burning and hurting and asked if that was normal. None of it was normal. I covered all the executions last year and most of the ones this year. We haven't seen anything like it. It went really poorly.
3: Almost the entire time she was kicking her feet so often that she was actually knocking the sheet that laid over her off.
1: Pike was taken to a hospital after the botched execution. Her condition is unknown this morning. Governor Bill Lee says he's pausing executions for the rest of the year, and he's ordered an investigation. President Trump will be campaigning in two states today to rally Republicans ahead of the midterm elections. Today, Trump will be in Denton, Texas, to tour the Peterbilt Motors facility and deliver remarks to workers. Later in the day, the president will be in Durant, Oklahoma, for a rally with candidates that he's endorsed. Two people are dead after a medical helicopter with five people on board crashed in the waters off of California's Catalina Island. More from Mark Mayfield.
4: It happened just after takeoff, which was a little before 8 p.m. The Reach Air Medical Services helicopter was near a helipad at Pebbly Beach near Avalon. KTLA says two people were killed and two people were taken to a hospital. The Los Angeles County Fire Department says one person is missing. The helicopter is now under 240 feet of water, so crews won't try to recover the aircraft until the sun is up.
1: Michael Kastner, NBC News Radio. The couple accused of murdering their son-in-law at a Dublin, California sports park are back in court today. Legal analyst Stephen Clark says they face charges that include lying in wait.
5: The prosecution believes that this was premeditated and planned and that they waited till the victim was in a position of vulnerability to attack him.
1: If convicted of that special circumstance, the husband and wife could face life in prison without the possibility of parole. So far, neither has entered a plea. Police say surveillance video shows both Shilly Shen and Xiongyong Zhang shooting Jonathan McKenzie in a public parking lot at the Dublin sports grounds last weekend. They say Zhang admitted to the shooting. His wife invoked her Miranda rights. A manhunt is underway after someone allegedly shot a Texas deputy and drove off in his vehicle. The Harris County deputy was injured Wednesday while responding to a family disturbance at a home near Houston. The suspect reportedly drove away in the deputy's patrol car after shooting the officer. The car was later found, but the suspect is still on the loose. A new poll shows fewer California Republicans approve of President Trump. More from Daniel Martindale.
6: The UC Berkeley Institute of Governmental Studies poll found 76% of Republicans approve of the job Trump is doing, down 7% from last year. 44% of Republicans in California say they strongly support Trump's performance. That's down 13% from last year. The poll's director, Mark DiCamillo, says it could lead to a lower Republican turnout in the state's few competitive races. Trump has also endorsed Republican Steve Hilton in his bid for governor.
1: A fifth measles-related death is being reported in Pennsylvania. State health officials say an unvaccinated resident of Lancaster County who recently tested positive for measles has died. And Google is unleashing its new model Gemini 4 Argon. For now, it's being released to a select group of Google's cybersecurity partners. Michael Kastner, NBC News Radio.
7: The job market may be cooling off just a bit. New numbers show employers posted fewer openings than economists expected in August, suggesting hiring demand is beginning to slow after years of a tight labor market. Matt Mattinson with more.
8: The Labor Department says 7.1 million jobs were available, which is fewer than expected. The number and rate of hires was little changed at 5.2 million for the month. According to the JOLTS report, the number of total separations, including quits and layoffs, were unchanged. Healthcare and social services led the way with the most job postings in August.
7: You check your fridge for expired milk. You may want to check your pantry now, too. Recent recalls include Mazzetta Greek peppers, Galil Importing Corp. ground cinnamon, and some Dino's pasta products. If you have any of them, do not use them. Check the recall instructions for a refund or replacement. In California, the governor there is signing a ban on the sale of so-called ghost tickets. Daniel Martindale with more.
9: Those are sporting event or concert tickets resellers list before they actually have them. The sales, common on sites like StubHub, are also known as speculative ticket sales. The new law makes it illegal for resellers to advertise, list, or sell tickets they don't possess or have the legal right to receive unless the event's presenter or the venue says it's okay. It comes after a series of complaints from buyers about the practice. The new law also bans using software to get around ticket limits, queue, and pre-sale restrictions. I'm Daniel Martindale.
7: The Senate is passing a bill that could officially mark the end of the penny and change the nickel. The Common Sense Act is now on the way to President Trump's desk for his signature. With it, the penny will continue to be out of production, although existing pennies remain legal tender. Paying with cash could become less confusing, as the new legislation would be permitted to round cash transactions to the nearest nickel, a practice some states and localities have laws prohibiting, and it allows the Treasury to come up with a cheaper nickel to produce, since it currently costs more than 13 cents to produce one. I'm Monica Nelson with your consumer and business news.
10: Three of baseball's four wildcard playoff series are over. The Yankees, White Sox, and Padres completed two-game sweeps, the Yanks burying the Red Sox 9-2. Cody Bellinger broke it open with a three-run homer.
11: I was able to enjoy that one. You know, home game in Yankee Stadium, it's a really fun atmosphere. It's fun to play, and hopefully we get many, many more this month.
10: The Yankees move on to play the Rays in the divisional round. The White Sox whip the Astros 7-3 and now face the Guardians and the Padres 4-1 over the Cubs. They get the Brewers next. One wild card series is still up for grabs. Phillies rally past the Rays 4-3 in 10 innings, setting up a decisive third game tonight. Also tonight, week four in the NFL kicks off with the Steelers visiting the Browns. ESPN reports that the Steelers are trading defensive back Joey Porter Jr. to the Cowboys for future second and sixth round draft picks. Porter and the Steelers have been in a contract dispute. And the Packers will be without wideout Jaden Reed for the rest of the year. He's undergoing season-ending neck surgery. I'm Matt McCoy.
12: In the Northeast, cooler air is settling in behind the recent coastal storm. Expect a mix of sun and clouds with highs mainly in the 60s and 70s. Across the Midwest, showers and thunderstorms continue from the plains into the Mississippi Valley. Heavy rain could cause flooding, especially from eastern Nebraska and Iowa into Missouri and Illinois. Flooding's also an issue in parts of the South and along the Gulf Coast. Heavy, slow-moving thunderstorms are possible across Texas, Oklahoma, and Arkansas, with several inches of rain possible in some areas. In the Southwest, moisture from the remnants of Tropical Storm Polo combines with a strong upper-level system that's producing heavy rain from Arizona and New Mexico into Texas. California stays mostly dry with temperatures in the 70s along the coast. Inland highs will be in the 90s. A few scattered showers are in the forecast for the Pacific Northwest as temperatures hit the low 70s. And in Hawaii, Tropical Storm Nolo has moved west of the islands, but bands of showers continue, especially across Kauai and Oahu. That's your national forecast. I'm Tammy Trujillo.
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13: Illinois Valley Public Action to deliver shelter. Ivy Pads will be holding an open house in celebration for its new Ottawa shelter today. It's from 4:30 to 7 at the location at 1120 Canal Street. The event will feature a ribbon-cutting ceremony at 4:30, and that's being followed by tours of the new PADS facility in Ottawa. Mendota Area Senior Services is asking the community for donations as it faces financial challenges. In a Facebook post on Wednesday, the nonprofit said funding is behind and donations have declined, warning that services could be reduced or discontinued without additional support. Mendota Area Senior Services coordinates programs for seniors age 60 and older and people with disabilities, providing services at no cost through donations and funding from several organizations, including the Western Illinois Agency on Aging. Applications for low-income home energy assistance program benefits are now open to seniors, individuals with disabilities, families with young children, and households disconnected from utilities. Other income-eligible households may apply beginning November 1st. LIHEAP, as it's known, provides one-time payments directly to providers for natural gas, propane, and electricity costs. Eligibility is based on income and other qualifications. Tri-County Opportunities Council administers LIHEAP assistance in the LaSalle County area. 75th District State Representative Jed Davis is considering legal action against the Illinois Department of Children and Family Services after the agency failed to respond to two Freedom of Information Act requests seeking records showing who was counted as child protection workers and who was actually conducting child abuse and neglect investigations. The unanswered requests come as Davis continues examining discrepancies in child protection staffing numbers contained in the Illinois Auditor General's September 2nd follow-up performance audit of DCFS. The Newark Republican is in a reelection campaign against Democratic challenger Caroline McCree of Yorkville. The Illinois Department of Insurance is returning more than $9 million to consumers this year through its Life Policy Locator service for lost or unclaimed life insurance policies and annuities. Under Illinois law, insurance companies must attempt to find the beneficiaries of deceased policyholders when life insurance or annuity proceeds remain unpaid. The National Association of Insurance Commissioners reports that millions of dollars in life insurance benefits remain unclaimed each year. Today's flushing schedule for the Ottawa Water Department is south. It includes all the hydrants from Hitt Street south to College Avenue and from State Street west to the city limits. Now this.
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13: The Illinois Supreme Court is deciding not to review the case of a Decatur woman found guilty on child pornography charges. Kelly Nichols and her husband Doug were convicted of possessing child pornography after they were arrested in 2022. An appellate court later vacated both their convictions. Doug Nichols is still facing separate charges of criminal sexual assault of a minor and aggravated criminal sexual abuse of a minor. 23-year-old Kayla McCarthy of Ottawa has been sentenced to 6 years in prison after pleading guilty to cocaine delivery. She will receive more than 200 days of credit for time served and face 18 months of probation following her release. A methamphetamine delivery charge was dismissed as part of the plea agreement. McCarthy was arrested in February following a drug bust at her Prairie Street home. Co-defendant Damian Johnson remains jailed. 49-year-old Eugene Orvis of Ottawa was arrested at his home earlier this week by Ottawa police on a burglary warrant stemming from an alleged August incident in the 1800 block of Poplar Street. Orvis was also facing a felony theft charge related to an alleged April crime in LaSalle County at the time of his arrest this week. He remains in the LaSalle County jail as of yesterday. 19-year-old Caden Danley of Streeter sentenced to 3 years in prison after pleading guilty Wednesday in LaSalle County Circuit Court to felony charges stemming from a 2025 residential break-in and a July 2026 police chase. Authorities said that Danley reached 122 miles per hour before crashing with a mother and child inside the vehicle. He also pleaded guilty to driving while revoked and child endangerment. More serious charges were dismissed under the plea agreement. 46-year-old Robert Brzezinski of Princeton has been sentenced to 4 years in prison after pleading guilty in Bureau County Circuit Court to dealing cocaine. Court records indicate Brzezinski sold cocaine in September. As part of a plea agreement, prosecutors dismissed a second, more serious felony drug dealing charge. Brzezinski was sentenced following his guilty plea. Just after 12:30 Wednesday afternoon, LaSalle County deputies conducted a traffic stop in Peru at Venture Drive and 38th Street and arrested the driver, 31-year-old Bianca V. Arzola of LaSalle, for operating an uninsured motor vehicle, driving on a suspended license, and violation of pretrial release. Arzola was taken to the LaSalle County Jail. A Southern Illinois woman, 78 years old, was scammed into buying more than $800,000 in gold after fraudsters falsely claimed her Edward Jones investment accounts had been compromised. She handed over more than $300,000 in gold in June to a man posing as a federal agent as the two met in the parking lot of the Walmart in Marion. After noticing fraudulent paperwork, she contacted police, who then arranged a sting. 30-year-old Biu Lian of Flushing, New York, was arrested and pleaded guilty in federal court. Ottawa police stopped 33-year-old Ajay Adams of Ottawa in the 2700 block of Columbus Street Wednesday on a charge of driving on a suspended license. Still to come, obituaries, sports, and weather.
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17: From the 93.5 1430 WCMY obituary page, Barbara Damron, 65, of Ottawa, passed away suddenly on September 25th at St. Joseph Medical Center in Bloomington. The family will receive guests before the mass of Christian burial today from 9:30 until 10:30 a.m. at St. Columba Catholic Church. Mass of Christian burial will be at 10:30 a.m. Burial will follow at St. Columba Cemetery. Ottawa Funeral Home is assisting the family. Bruce Buchko, 78, of Ottawa, passed away peacefully at his home surrounded by his loving wife and family on September 26th. A visitation will take place from 10 to noon on Friday, October 2nd, at Ottawa Funeral Home, with interment immediately following at Oakwood Memorial Park. Carrera, age 93, of Ottawa, passed away on Friday, September 25th at the LaSalle County Nursing Home after a courageous battle with dementia. Visitation will begin at 10 a.m. on Saturday, October 3rd, at Glenfelter Rentner Funeral Home, followed by a funeral service at noon. Private interment will be at Oakwood Memorial Park. Michael Benya, 75, of Ottawa, passed away peacefully on the family farm on September 24th. A private mass will be held for Michael at St. Columba Catholic Church, and burial will take place at Calvary Cemetery. You can find these full obituaries on our website at 1430wcmy.com.
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17: 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Join us tomorrow night for our football-featured game of the week as your Ottawa Pirates will take on the visiting Rochelle Hubs. We'll have a 6:55 pregame and a 7 p.m. kickoff with Hunter Odell and Coach Chris Walker right here on WCMY. We'll also follow the Marquette Crusader and St. Teresa game and keep you updated on that score throughout the Ottawa Pirate broadcast. In other sports from yesterday in boys golf, Ottawa Pirates, they win their 8th straight IHSA Class 2A Regional Championship on Wednesday, enjoying a 14-stroke margin of victory atop an 18 field as the Pirates hosted this year's event at Deer Park Golf Club in Oglesby. Going on today for the Ottawa Pirates, girls varsity volleyball is away. They're taking on the Rochelle Hubs. And girls varsity volleyball for the Marquette Crusaders, they'll be at home taking on Henry. In pro sports, three teams punched their ticket to the Division Series in the MLB playoffs. The Chicago White Sox swept the Astros following that 7-3 victory in Game 2. Chicago will visit the Cleveland Guardians for Game 1 of the ALDS on Saturday. The Yankees are also in the ALDS after sweeping the Red Sox with a 9-2 win. New York visits Tampa Bay Rays for Game 1 on Saturday as well. The Padres advance to the NLDS after sweeping the Chicago Cubs with a 4-1 win. San Diego will face the Milwaukee Brewers in Game 1 on Saturday. Meanwhile, the Braves and Phillies will play a winner-take-all Game 3 after Philadelphia took Game 2 in extra innings. The winner will face the Los Angeles Dodgers in the NLDS. And the NFL season continues tonight. The Steelers and Browns kick off from Cleveland on Thursday night football to begin week 4. And the Chicago Bears would have been without three offensive starters, quarterback Caleb Williams, left tackle Braxton Jones, and right guard Jonah Jackson if they had practiced Wednesday. Instead, the team held a walkthrough in preparation for their Sunday game against the New York Jets at Soldier Field. Williams, who is week to week with a hamstring injury, was not expected to participate, although head coach Ben Johnson hasn't ruled out the possibility of him playing on Sunday. And the Chicago Blackhawks are back on the ice tonight. The team battles Vincent Krocek. and the Mammoth from Salt Lake City. Chicago will try to bounce back from a 5-2 loss to Vegas on opening night. And that is your 93.5 1430 WCMY Sports Report for you Thursday.
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17: Here is your LaSalle County weather forecast for your Thursday and a quick look through Friday night. Showers and thunderstorms throughout the day again today with a high near 73. Tonight, showers mainly before midnight with a low around 53. Your Friday, partly sunny, then gradually becoming sunny with a high near 67. We'll have clear skies for Friday night football and a low around 43. And that is your LaSalle County weather forecast for your Thursday.

All right, 22 minutes after 8 o'clock here as we roll on Thursday morning. Happy October, October 1st, 2026. I'm Jay Lesore. 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On the way here, in about 10 minutes, we're going to talk to Mindy McConaughey at Marquette Academy on the Marquette Minute. And then we have three conversations with candidates this morning. And the first one up will be here just after 9 o'clock, around 9:10 or so. We'll visit with the Democratic candidate for LaSalle County Clerk, Charlie Mitchell. And then about 9:40, joining us will be the Republican candidate for the 3rd District Appellate Judicial Seat, Jason Helland. And at 10:40 or so, we'll talk to independent candidate Roy Jones, who's running for the 74th House seat. And then also tucked in there, we'll visit with Virginia Hopley from the Illinois River Valley chapter of the American Red Cross. She'll be with us around 10:10 or so. And we'll take a look at the blood draw calendar as well and see where you have an opportunity over the next couple of weeks to give the gift of life. So that's what's up today here. 815-433-1430 is the phone. The text is 815-617-9351. Somebody said to me the other day, they said, hey, those phone numbers you give out, they kind of connect with your where you're at on the dial on the AM and FM. And I said, yeah, isn't that creative? 815-433-1430 and 815-617-9351. 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Birthdays today on the celebrity list include those of Oscar-winning actress Julie Andrews, who is 91 years old today. She won an Oscar for Mary Poppins, but not The Sound of Music or The Princess Diaries. And she was also in, Victor Victoria. And then she was the voice of the Queen of Far, Far Away in the Shrek films. Baseball Hall of Famer Rod Carew is 81 years old today. 7 batting titles as he played his career with the Minnesota Twins. Actor Stephen Collins is 79 years old today. He was on primetime TV in Seventh Heaven. And then No Ordinary Family. He also was in a few movies. One of the films he was in was All the President's Men. Actor Randy Quaid turned 76 from the National Lampoon Vacation movies, and then he was on the big screen in Brokeback Mountain, Independence Day, The Adventures of Pluto Nash. He was also one of the cast members on Saturday Night Live once upon a time. Actor Isai Morales turned 64 years old today, and he was on the big screen in Richie Valens biopic La Bamba. He was also a player in that Netflix series Ozark. Remember that one? That was one of those I got hooked on, and I had to do binge watching. Former baseball star Mark McGwire is 63 years old today. Famously set the baseball record in 1998 for the most home runs in a single season with 70. He and Sammy Sosa of the Cubs, you know, were in a little battle for that. Barry Bonds has the record right now with 73, if I recall. Actor Zach Galifianakis is 57 years old today from the Hangover movie series. Actress Sherry Soam turns 52. She played the character Lena Adams Foster in the Fosters TV series. Dr. April Kepner on Grey's Anatomy is played by actress Sarah Drew, who is 46 today. From Saturday Night Live fame, he was on the show for 8 seasons. Beck Bennett turns 42 years old today. Actress Journey Smollett-Bell turns 40. She was on primetime TV in Friday Night Lights. And she was in the film version of that, too, if I recall. Academy Award-winning actress Brie Larson turns 37. She won the Best Actress Award for her performance in the 2015 film Room. If you have a birthday, oh, I got one more birthday that just popped up here. Actor Louis Cordaise is 37 years old today, probably best known for playing Blaise Zabini in several of the Harry Potter movies. There you go. If you have a birthday or an anniversary on this first day of October, hope it's a very happy day for you. Some of the trivia tidbits on the history calendar today. It was October 1st in 1800.
that Spain ceded the territory of Louisiana back to France. Spain said they saw no use for it. Later, that property, of course, would be purchased by the United States, effectively doubling the size of the new country. On this day in 1885, special delivery mail service began in the United States. The first routes were in West Virginia. And it would be 11 years later, in 1896, that rural free delivery would be established by the post office, RFD. In 1903, the first modern World Series took place. The first game was played between the Boston Pilgrims and the Pittsburgh Pirates. And in 1908, Henry Ford introduced

0: In 1940, the Pennsylvania Turnpike opened up, the first toll superhighway in the United States. And in 1946, the International War Crimes Tribunal in Nuremberg sentenced 12 Nazi officials to death. Seven others were sentenced to prison terms. Three Nazis were acquitted. And we've got the baseball playoffs going on right now. They were a rarity up until division play, and the leagues split up a little bit. But 1946, the first baseball playoff game for a league championship was played because the Cardinals and the Dodgers both finished the National League season tied. And the Cardinals would go on and beat the Dodgers by a score of 4-2. St. Louis, with their famous Gas House Gang, would win the World Series that year. In 1949, Mao Zedong raised the first flag of the People's Republic of China when communist forces defeated the nationalists who had fled to Taiwan. Roger Maris on this day, 1961, on the last day of the regular season, hit his 61st home run of the season, beating Babe Ruth's major league record of 60. In 1962, Johnny Carson hosted his first NBC Tonight Show. In 1971, Walt Disney World opened up in Orlando, Florida. In 1982, Epcot, the experimental prototype community of tomorrow, opened up in Florida. That community planned by Walt Disney. And on this day in 1989, as German reunification was underway, 7,000 East Germans were welcomed into West Germany after they were allowed to leave by the communist government. So there you go, look at October 1st in years gone by. It's 8:31 here on 93.5, 1430 WCMY. 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The Marquette Minute in just a couple here.
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0: 8:33 is our time here on Thursday morning, and joining us from Marquette Academy High School campus is Mindy McConaughey on the Marquette Minute. Hello there.
8: Hello, good morning. It's October. Happy
0: yes, it
8: October.
0: Is. Yeah.
8: We survived September.
0: Yeah, we did. And it's looking better for the weekend all the time. So
8: it is. I know. It's going to be a little rainy today, but that's okay because my yard is covered in toilet paper from some of my amazing students. So it's fine. I'm like, the rain will just take all of it away.
0: That's happened before. You're used to that.
8: You know what it is. Every year, you know, homecoming week, you know, you're going to get it at least once. So, yeah.
0: Well, it, so it, it,

0: It's been quite a week so far.
1: Yeah. It really has. Like I said, we managed to have the parade yesterday. It rained all the way up until literally about the start of the parade.
0: Yeah.
1: It was a little sprinkly, but not terrible, so we were able to have the parade. We did have to move our, we were going to have an event down at the football field, so we moved that indoors, but it was great. The moms and cheerleaders performed. Our moms, senior moms, did a dance. They were amazing. If you go on our Facebook, you can see that. It was the best part of the whole night. But it was a great time. And like I said, today is another fun day. We're on a regular schedule until about midway through the day, and then we're going to be having our field day. But unfortunately, with the rain, we're going to move it indoors, so we're going to make some adjustments on that. But a fun day for the kids, so they're pretty jazzed. It's also Class Distinction Day, so our seniors are in pink. Our juniors are powder blue, the sophomores are yellow, and the freshmen are orange. So they'll get to compete out of their classes today with our field day competition. So
0: okay.
1: Going to be a lot of fun. And then tonight we've got some volleyball at home. If anybody wants to come out and watch the Lady Crew, this will be our second homecoming game technically because we had one on Tuesday. But we'll be playing, taking on Henry, so it's also a conference game. The freshmen will start at 5, sophomores at 6, and then varsity at 7. And tomorrow's another big day. We've got our pep assembly, so that'll begin at 2:15. It's open to the public. If any, you know, parents, grandparents, or just Crusader fans want to come on out, they can see the cheerleaders and Poms perform with that. And we're going to have some fun games for the kids. That'll be at 2:15 in Bader Gym. And then at 7 p.m., it's kickoff. They're taking on St. Teresa. So that's our homecoming game down at Gould Stadium. And at halftime, we'll officially present our homecoming court. So they'll get to walk out and do all that fun stuff.
0: Cool.
1: And then on Saturday, we've got our cross-country team running in the morning. They're going to be over at Eastwood Golf Course in Streeter. So they'll run at 9 a.m. and then they can run home and get ready because we've got the dance on Saturday night.
0: Yeah.
1: And that'll be from 6 to 8 in Bader Gym. And then Sunday, everyone can sleep in until they have to be at the Fall Fest Parade.
0: Right. And that's at noon. Yeah.
1: It is. So they get to sleep in. They'll
0: right.
1: be fine.
0: Sure. and then go for something to eat, whatever.
1: Exactly. Get a good breakfast, you know, and then go down to the parade. It'll be great.
0: And there'll be lots of food down at the Jordan Block, I was told.
1: Oh,
0: so,
1: yeah. That I love it. They have all those food trucks and everything. It's fantastic.
0: So you're bringing a group over tomorrow or a small group to represent?
1: A very royal group will be over tomorrow.
0: Oh,
1: they can tell you
0: man.
1: Who they are and what... What royalty they've achieved.
0: Well, we better clean up the place a little bit then, maybe.
1: I know. Okay. They're going to be fancy.
0: All right. Great. Well, everything's online, of course, at MarquetteAcademy.net, and we'll see you tomorrow then with the group.
1: Sounds good. See you then.
0: Thanks a lot. Bye. Mindy McConaughey at Marquette Academy, and that's the Marquette Minute. It's 23 before 9 o'clock, 8:37. WCMY. I'll share a few high-tech things with you and also something out of the education file regarding the University of Michigan that I came across. This is T-Rex.

0: That was one of the top 10 songs in the country on the first day of October in 1971. T-Rex and Bang a Gong. It's 8:41 here on 93.5, 1430 WCMY. Super hits of the 60s, 70s, and the 80s for you right here. A few high-tech notes. Google releasing its new model, Gemini 4 Argon. The company insists that this artificial intelligence model has excellent cybersecurity features. For now, it's being released to a select group of Google cybersecurity partners for testing. And then WhatsApp is adding some parental controls so adults can keep track of what their kids are saying. Parents can also control how teens use channels and who can see their status. WhatsApp is part of the Meta family. That's, you know, Facebook and Instagram. They're also adding a PIN now so that teens cannot make changes without their parents being involved. There's also a new study out that finds most car companion apps share driver data with outside companies, and that is raising some privacy concerns. Researchers in Boston at Northeastern University, as well as Consumer Reports, tested some 30 apps, and they found that 28 of them shared data with advertising or analytics firms. 7 of these in-car apps shared identifying information, including names, the VIN, the vehicle identification number, precise locations of where the vehicle is located at any time. Amazon, Google, Meta, and Microsoft among the companies receiving the data. Several Tesla and General Motors models are among those linked to the most outside firms collecting data. Researchers say the drivers may have to choose between protecting their privacy and keeping certain connected car features operating. More and more, they're watching us. And we're leaving cookies out there all over the place. Remember when that was the thing, you know, protect leaving your cookies. And then this caught my eye this morning on the education front. It's from Ann Arbor, Michigan, where the president of the University of Michigan is halting a plan to get rid of letter grades for some first-year students after there was backlash over that idea of not having A, B, C, D, and F. The university planned for first-year students in the College of Literature, Science, and the Arts at UM to instead receive a pass or no credit beginning in the fall of 2027. Just pass or no credit. Not even the word fail is in there. The president of the University of Michigan, Domenico Garso, says media coverage misrepresented the university's intentions. And says the plan now is on pause for further analysis and pushed back against portrayals of their students as being coddled or unprepared. Backlash came from those concerned that the new grading system could be a sign of academic decline at the University of Michigan. It's 8:44.
1: Hey, everyone. It's Karen from The Second Cup. I'll be taking a short break. Can't wait to see you all again right here on WCMY.
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0: 8:45 here at 93.5, 1430 WCMY. Let's get to the mid-morning market update here. Fewer Americans than predicted found themselves filing for first-time unemployment benefits last week. The Labor Department says it received 197,000 initial requests in the week ending September 26th. That's a drop of about 1,000 from the previous week's upwardly revised total and just under the 200,000 most analysts had been expecting to hear about today. Millions of Americans receiving SNAP benefits. We'll see a small increase starting today with even bigger changes possible in the future. The maximum monthly benefit for a family of three in most states will rise by $23, while states will also take on a larger share of SNAP administrative costs. Beginning today, states will be responsible for 75% of those costs, up from 50%. Analysts warn the higher costs could put pressure on state budgets and potentially lead to fewer services for SNAP participants. Wall Street opening up today in the new month with stocks higher. This is as AI-related stocks have seen a surge now to open the new month of October. NVIDIA, AMD, and Broadcom all higher in the early trading today. Alphabet's shares also up around 2%. At the opening bell, all three major indexes, the Dow, the S&P 500, and the NASDAQ, are in the green. Weather in less than a minute.
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0: Here at 848 WCMY's LaSalle County weather forecast, it's going to be a humid day today and cloud cover, sometimes thick occasionally, showers, and a thunderstorm or two possible. From mid-morning through the afternoon, we could see 3/4 of an inch of new rainfall by the end of the daylight hours today. A southwest wind at 5 to 15 miles an hour. And a high later on of 73. Showers should end before midnight tonight, but that's not before we'll pick up another half inch of new rainfall, possibly. And a north wind will start to develop late night tonight at 10 to 20 miles an hour, and we'll have a low tomorrow morning of 53. And then for the daytime, things will gradually become sunny after what might be a cloudy start. A north wind tomorrow, 10 to 20 miles an hour, will become calm toward the evening. We'll have a high during the day on Friday of 67. Should be good weather for football Friday night, and a low Saturday morning of 43. Here's the weekend. Saturday, sunny, high 69. Sunday, sunny, high 73. And then back at it Monday, sunny and a high of 67. And the radar is busy just out to the west and the southwest of us. Right now, most of LaSalle County's dry, even though we have a few little sprinkles in the southeast corner of the county, and then there's some sprinkles just along and west of the I-39 corridor till you get to about I-80 or so. Then the big rains are between there and out toward the Quad Cities and off to the north of us. If you're going to be traveling north on I-39, beginning at about Rochelle, you're going to run into some pretty hefty rainfall. And that's all moving off to the northeast. On the wider picture, if you will, the big storms are still out to the southwest of us. They're just getting into parts of western Illinois right now. And most of the heavy action is in parts of north central and northeast Missouri. That whole thing is moving off to the northeast. And if those showers and thunderstorms, and they're beginning to form something of a pretty well-defined line as we look at it from really up toward the Rockford-Freeport area, past the Quad Cities, and then down into the Missouri area. If all of that keeps together, it could be on the storm tracker here. It indicates it might be in our neck of the woods here by maybe lunchtime. We have a southwest wind at 2, gusting to 6 miles an hour. 95% is the humidity. Barometer's at 29.98. It's holding steady. And it's 69 degrees at 93.5. 1430 WCMY.

1964 hit for Peter and Gordon and World Without Love here at, we're about 7 minutes away from 9 o'clock at 93.5 1430 WCMY. And on the consumer front, Nike is releasing its new Caitlin Clark signature shoe. It's called the Caitlin, and it will be available starting today online direct at Nike.com, and it will also be on the display tables at select retailers, and it comes in two colors, Caitlin Blue and Warning Code Yellow. And this new Nike Caitlin Clark collection will not only have the signature shoe, but it will include jackets, hoodies, and T-shirts, as well as the Caitlin Clark Indiana Fever jersey, which has been one of the top sellers out of the WNBA category for Nike. What they didn't say in the press release that came out on the news wires this morning is just exactly what the price of these products are going to be. But, you know, when it's this collectible kind of stuff, does anybody really care? Look how much you paid once upon a time for those Jordan shoes, you know.

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1: 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We'll have a little bit of news for you, plus weather and the health beat. And then coming up in the next hour, we'll continue our candidate conversation series. We have two candidates we're going to visit with, including one who will join me in person here in the First National Bank of Ottawa studio. 9:10 or so, we'll start a conversation with the Democratic candidate for LaSalle County Clerk, Charlie Mitchell. And then around 9:40, joining us by phone, will be the Republican candidate for the 3rd District Appellate Judicial seat that's open, Jason Helland. And we'll have a third candidate to talk to later on this morning, around 10:40 or so, the Independent candidate for the 74th Illinois House seat, Roy Jones, will come by here at the station. And squeezed in there, we'll visit with Virginia Hopley from the Illinois River Valley chapter of the American Red Cross around 10:10 or so. So that's what's up ahead here on a Thursday morning.
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1: NBC News Radio, I'm Michael Kastner. The only woman on Tennessee's death row has survived her execution. Krista Pike was scheduled to be put to death on Wednesday by lethal injection, but the procedure failed. More from Mark Mayfield.
2: A federal court filing by her attorneys says that Wednesday night's execution did not happen as expected, describing the situation as a stunning development after the U.S. Supreme Court had cleared the way for the state to carry out the death sentence. According to the filing, witnesses reported that both syringes containing the lethal injection drugs had been given, yet Pike remained alive and appeared to be snoring. Her lawyers further claimed that she had not lost consciousness, still had a detectable heartbeat, and that the curtains to the execution chamber had been lowered twice during the procedure. I'm Mark Mayfield.
1: Tennessee's governor has put a hold on further executions this year, and he's ordered an investigation. Pentagon Chief Pete Hegseth has announced that Elon Musk will co-lead a government project to study the future of warfare. This will mark the SpaceX CEO's first return to government since he ran the so-called Department of Government Efficiency, or DOGE. Congress is on break until after the midterms. The Senate wrapped up its work late Wednesday while members of the House left early, so now lawmakers from both chambers are on recess until after the November elections. Senate Minority Leader Chuck Schumer is predicting a Democratic victory in November. The Fly Dubai pilot who safely landed a passenger jet after being stabbed in the cockpit is being called a hero. Correspondent Ishan Garg with more.
3: We have heard from India's Prime Minister Narendra Modi, who says that India is proud of Captain Smith Machar, and also the fact that he helped save hundreds of lives is something Prime Minister Modi says needs to be commended.
1: Michael Kastner, NBC News Radio.
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8: Here is your LaSalle County weather forecast for your Thursday and a quick look through Friday night. Showers and thunderstorms throughout the day again today with a high near 73. Tonight, showers mainly before midnight with a low around 53. Your Friday, partly sunny, then gradually becoming sunny with a high near 67. We'll have clear skies for Friday night football and a low around 43. And that is your LaSalle County weather forecast for your Thursday.
9: This is Health Beat.
10: Researchers say a new flu vaccine offers more protection for people older than 50. It uses the same technology that created the vaccines for COVID-19. Doctors at University of Washington Medicine say it's 30% more effective than the standard vaccine, and that's especially important for people older than 50 because their bodies don't create as many antibodies. The new vaccine is called Emflusiva. New research is showing lower cognitive test scores could mean an increased risk of stroke for older adults. Michael Kastner explains.
1: The study published in the Journal of the American Heart Association shows lower overall thinking ability tied to an 86% higher chance of a stroke. Lower memory scores were linked to a 68% higher risk of stroke. The study looked at the risk of first-time stroke in thousands of people ages 60 and older and compared cognitive test scores with later stroke incidents.
10: Health update. I'm Sarah Lee Kessler.
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0: All right, here we are. It's 8 minutes after 9 o'clock, 9:08 on 93.5, 1430 WCMY. I'm Jay Lusor. Happy to have you with us here on this first day of October 2026. We're into the last quarter of the year already. My goodness, 2026 has gone zoom. And the skies may go zoom a little bit later on. There are some big thunderstorms out to the southwest of us. So they're even far out to southwest of Peoria, out into far western Illinois and into northeast Missouri. And if all of that holds together, maybe lunchtime or early afternoon, we may have some thunder boomers around here. They say nothing severe, though, but a pretty good rainmaker. So we'll have another look at our weather forecast coming up around 9:30 or so. We're going to continue our candidate conversation series this hour. A little bit later on, 9:40, we're scheduled to be visiting with Jason Helland. He's the Republican candidate for the 3rd District appellate judicial seat that's open. And joining me right now is the Democratic candidate for LaSalle County Clerk. And we say good morning to Charlie Mitchell.
1: Hello, Jay. How are you today?
0: I'm comfy.
1: Comfy, yeah.
0: It's a little muggy outside
1: today. It's very muggy, but nice to be with you, and appreciate the time.
0: Appreciate you coming in here, and I always like to get a little bio of candidates. So, who's Charlie?
1: Oh, who's Charlie? Yeah, I was telling you earlier that I'm the quiet one in my family, but I was born and raised here in Ottawa, lifelong member of LaSalle County, and just grew up down the street here. I think the last time I was in this studio was probably for the Marquette Minute. That's where I cut my teeth on being a radio guy here, but... No, I've worked in elections mostly. I contracted for years with one of the largest election companies across the United States. I've done rollouts of new equipment. I've actually worked here in LaSalle County through that as an independent contractor. I've worked with Joanne Coretto back in the day, so did the rollout of the first poll book that LaSalle County had. So that's kind of my background, and getting to the point where I just kind of want to bring my experience back home, and this opportunity of running for the county clerk came up, and the job, I love working with people, and elections are my main job, but I know the clerk's office does have other things in the office to do, so that's my plan. So
0: Well, then, with your work as a independent contractor, the LaSalle County Clerk's Office is not unfamiliar to you.
1: Not at all, yeah.
0: What do you see there now, and what would you like to do with it?
1: It's been a few years since I've been up there, but most what's coming through in the election industry is a lot of legislation and technology, and trying to embrace the technology and fit it into a smaller county like LaSalle. Not that it's small at all, but in the realm, it is one of the smaller counties. So that there, the technology, you got to move forward with and embrace and utilize and communicate that too, that there's so much security and stuff like that. But the good thing is that it comes down to a ballot with votes, and you convey that at the end of the night of who got the most votes. So it's pretty simple, but all of this technology on top is just getting crazy, and you must manage it very well.
0: Is conducting an election the number one function in the clerk's office?
1: It's probably the largest. People don't understand that right now we're getting ready for the municipal election. There's already another election going on in LaSalle. People are filling out their forms and getting ready. And, you know, the voters don't see that. All they see is, oh, it's election day, or, oh, it's early voting time. And so it is something the clerk's office is very important to the office. And most of the workers up there, if you know anybody or talk to anybody, that's probably the biggest push. Everything else in the office is pretty much electronic anymore. I don't know. I talk about back in the old days where everything used to be kept by hand. And, I mean, that was a function. Then they went to microfiche, and now everything's online and electronic and stuff. And voting, you it kind of is, but you've got to keep it separate. It's separate from being online, and you know, technology's out there. We do some company I work for now. We do some union elections, and it is all online. But the security for that has not reached the mainstream where we would support anything like that right now. But who knows down the line what's going to happen.
0: Before this modern technological age, probably outside of the court system, the county clerk pushed more paper than any other department, you think?
1: Well, yeah, and that's kind of where I got started here with the election is Illinois Office Supply. They used to do the books, and then when they started printing ballots, so they actually were one of the largest printers for ballots.
0: Yeah, BJ did all over the country.
1: Yes. And they were actually owned by the company that I contracted with for a long time. That's kind of how I got my start in it. And I hate to show my age here, but the old punch cards, you know, that's when I started with the punch cards and moved from there to the, you know, the systems we have nowadays. That
0: we color the oval these days, right?
1: And darken the box.
0: And then it goes into the reader.
1: Yep.
0: And just as a question, as a voter, so I vote at my Fall River Township Hall precinct, and I push it through the machine. Number one, it tells me what number voter I am, and I'm usually about number 150 because I vote at the same time every election. But so that unit reads my ballot as it goes through?
1: Yes, it tabulates your ballot, does not produce results till the end of the night.
0: But
1: so
0: the data
1: knows.
0: Is loaded in the machine.
1: Yep, and each machine is totally separate. So what a lot of people don't realize is the only thing on election night that they do at the courthouse is they consolidate. Every precinct does their own little election. They produce the tapes. They know. If we had enough people out there at every precinct, you'd know who won before we would know up at the courthouse, at any courthouse. But all they do is consolidate. There's also, people don't realize, there's you know, another 7 to 10 days later, 14 days for ballots to come in. So on election night, it's not official. But that's the goal of the county clerk is to get everything in on election night, and then you don't want anything to change on that. So,
0: do you have a pretty good idea of how many outstanding ballots are still yet to come? So if you've got 98% of the vote in.
1: Yep, definitely. Yeah.
0: And there's not enough of a
1: to make a difference.
0: To change
1: the
0: trend.
1: Oh, okay. Definitely, yeah. We just had a situation, I do elections over in Indiana too, where it came down to 6 ballots where they were fighting over it. And they switched it a couple times and went to different courts. And we were kind of holding off on that general election because the primary they were still fighting over. So, yeah, it's a good system.
0: It's called a canvass, isn't it? About 2 weeks later or whatever,
1: the
0: clerk does a canvass of the election.
1: Yep, and then you
0: certify the results.
1: Yep, yep. So, but yeah, I ran after the primary, and the KCs here in Ottawa still had the tapes on the door of how the precincts there voted and stuff. So, yeah, it's interesting. I really like it.
0: Does the LaSalle County Clerk's Office, staff-wise, meet the needs? Is it not enough? Is it too big? Or does technology sort of define how many hands you need in there?
1: Well, I don't think technology really makes for less people. Sometimes it makes for more people. What they have, I believe they have a staff of 11 up there. I've worked with most of them, and they're really good people, and I look forward to working with them also. But, no, I don't think you can cut down. Everybody needs more staff, you know, especially in elections. The hard thing is your elections go and they peak at a certain time, and then you never have enough people. We never have enough poll workers in any county that I worked in. So stuff like that is, you know, you never have enough, but you can't hire too many because then the rest of the year you've got people sitting around, or they wouldn't be sitting around up there. But
0: And you mentioned about other elections, and I'm just thinking we've got, you know, the general election coming up here in November, but we'll have the consolidated election in April. That's not only municipalities, but that's the school boards and townships, and I mean that. That's, of the names, that's the big one.
1: That is. That is probably, and the most difficult to lay out, because you're dealing with municipalities, you're dealing with schools, they got to get all that information into you, you got to lay out the ballot, your school board districts cut different ways, that creates different ballot styles, and the clerk's office is responsible to make sure that when Jay LeSueur goes in to vote, that he's voting on the stuff that he should be voting on.
0: I remember years ago as a kid, I grew up in Southern Illinois, but when there was a school board election, it was usually on a Saturday, and you went, I remember my mother going to my school to vote for the school board election. Now, this would have been in the 60s.
1: I'm not that old, Jay.
0: I'm sorry.
1: No, but I know Indiana has switched around because different laws. They moved the school board to the general election, so because of 17-year-olds, they allow them to vote on anything in a primary that's not being decided on, and so they've made different laws for that. But Illinois, we're going to have a consolidated election, and it's hard.
0: I just remember the April election is always the one with just tons of names on the on the ballot. Anyway, collectively,
1: sure,
0: you know. Sometimes, now, this ballot we've got going here, I think we've got, what, two county board races that are contested, and that's it.
1: Yeah.
0: And that's a tough one to get filled for the party folks.
1: Sure. I mean, yeah, there's also names on the back of the ballot, too, that, you know, don't forget to turn your ballot over. The systems, they do have safeguards for people that forget to vote the back of the ballot. If you did try to put your ballot in the machine and you forgot to vote, there are toggles that when they're laying out the election, they can say, hey, you didn't vote it. Not that you have to. Also, by law, the state races, they give you a notice. You're supposed to have a notice on that, too, if you don't vote one of the state races. I like that because they can legislate that to us that, hey, if you don't vote for my race, you should. We're going to give you a warning. We're the county clerk race. If you don't vote for that, nobody asks you either way. So
0: I had somebody ask me the other day if I knew why they received a notification to vote by mail. And I said, well, did you vote by mail once upon a time? And they said, yes, back in the COVID time. And I said, well, then you're on the list of people who might want to vote by mail. Therefore, you'll get a notification that if you want a ballot, return this thing to it. Is that how it works?
1: Well, it was legislated that the county clerk had to mail out a permanent vote by mail application.
0: To everybody?
1: To every 75,444 registered voters in LaSalle County.
0: Whoa.
1: And that's expensive. I mean, for our campaign, we looked at doing a mailer, and it's like, whoa. That's
0: about a dollar a hit now.
1: It is. Yeah. And so that costs the county a lot of money to do stuff. It's also not explained very well. People didn't know when they get that. And this is not unique to LaSalle County. This is all over the state. The company I'm working for now, we did some of those letters for different counties, and people didn't realize what they had to fill out. They're, oh, I got this, I'll fill it out. Or, what are they sending me that for? I didn't ask for it, and back and forth. So, you know, legislators make up laws, and then counties have to interpret it and then, you know, follow the law. Mm-hmm. And so I don't know. There's some states we also work, where I'm working now, we work with states that actually do everything vote by mail. They don't even have a precinct set up. So I don't know which way this is going to go, but, you know, every year it changes and you get new laws and you got to stay up on it. I do see the process. Indiana has what's called vote centers, meaning that Jay could go and vote at any location on election day. So you don't have to be at home, or if you're working here in Ottawa, you can run to the local KC's and vote. And
0: I don't have to be at my precinct.
1: You don't have to be at your precinct. Every precinct is capable of voting any ballot on it. And there's one county in Illinois, DuPage County, that has kind of taken advantage of that. I'm not sure how they're doing it. I just know that they narrowed down their precincts, and now you can vote anywhere on election day. So that technology is out there, too. Indiana all, pretty much all the counties in Indiana went to vote centers now. I worked with a county over there, did the rollout for the vote center. It's good because you don't have to have quite as many poll workers because you can narrow down your precincts and people are working. They don't have to drive all the way back home in order to vote. And it's out there, the technology.
0: Well, in our final minute or two here, why Charlie Mitchell for LaSalle County Clerk?
1: I'm not a bragger on myself. I'm trying to run for office. People have said, come on, you got to tell everybody. And I like to let my work do the talking for me. Also on Mitchell for County Clerk, you can go on my website. I've got Republicans I've worked with. I've got Democrats I've worked with, county clerks from all over. The fourth largest county in Illinois I work with. They've all given me testimonials. I'm nonpartisan. The job is about the people of LaSalle County, and that's really why I'm running. I want to bring my service back to LaSalle County.
0: Appreciate you coming in and talking to me today.
1: Good to see you, Jay. Thanks.
0: We'll see you again. Charlie Mitchell, the Democratic candidate for LaSalle County Clerk. And it's 9:23 here on WCMY Community Music and You.
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That was not a GLP-1 drug commercial. They did borrow that song. That is Pilot. It's called Magic. 928 on 93.5, 1430 WCMY. Super hits of the 60s, 70s, and the 80s. And the new Seekers. I like

0: That was another TV commercial. I remember the Coca-Cola ads for that. But anyway, the new Seekers, I'd Like to Teach the World to Sing. It's 9:30 here on 93.5, 1430 WCMY. And it's National Black Dog Day, National Poetry Day, National Hair Day, National Pumpkin Spice Day. It's National Jiffy Mix Day. That's the brand name, Jiffy, you know, the cornbread mix and that stuff. National Homemade Cookies Day today as well. And October is Breast Cancer Awareness Month. It's Book Month. It's Domestic Violence Awareness Month. And also it's National Wellness Month this month of October. Meantime, there won't be much happening on Capitol Hill during this month of October. Congress is on a break until after the midterms. The Senate wrapped up its work late yesterday. Members of the House left early, like last week. So now lawmakers from both chambers are on recess until after the November election. Senate Minority Leader Chuck Schumer of New York predicting a Democratic victory in the fall, telling Politico in an interview yesterday he plans to spend the next 5 weeks fundraising. Senate Majority Leader John Thune of South Dakota, however, remains hopeful that Republicans will be able to hang on to their narrow majority on Capitol Hill. And then we've got the chair of the Federal Communications Commission, Brendan Carr, who sees nothing wrong with the government-funded pro-President Trump ads that have appeared on television since the weekend. Carr says there's nothing in the ads that merits a review. He says they are normal public service announcements. The ads feature President Trump vowing to defeat communism, socialism, and Marxism in this country. The ads have come under fire from government watchdogs and even some Republicans who say, oh, maybe this isn't exactly the kind of public service announcement that the government should be putting out, because it's the Trump administration says they took a campaign ad for the president and turned it into a PSA. Then we've got another name that's back, Elon Musk. Secretary of War Pete Hegseth announcing yesterday that Elon Musk will co-lead a government project to study the future of warfare. This will mark the SpaceX CEO's first return to government since he ran the Department of Government Efficiency. Remember Doge? The effort, called Project Meridian, will be led by Musk, as well as the CEO of the software company Anduril, Palmer Luckey, and former Republican Speaker of the House, Georgian Newt Gingrich. The goal of the project, which is set to run for about 120 days, is to identify, and I'll quote here from the statement, the capabilities required to achieve absolute technological dominance on the next generation battlefield. The announcement comes more than a year after Musk had his dramatic falling out with President Trump, culminating with the end of his time in Washington. It's 9:34 here on 93.5, 1430 WCMY. Coming up in a little bit, about 6 or 7 minutes here, we're going to talk to another candidate on the ballot. It's the Republican candidate for the 3rd District Appellate Judicial vacancy. Jason Helland will be talking to us here in just a little bit. We'll take a look at weather in just a couple of minutes.
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6: 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And I'm just looking here. We just had issued a flood watch by the National Weather Service, and it's in effect until 10 p.m. and does include LaSalle and Grundy and DeKalb counties, along with Lee County. And again, that's until 10 p.m. And creeks and streams may rise out of their banks. Flooding of low-lying and flood-prone areas are a possibility. The rain could be heavy at times this afternoon into the early evening. And again, rainfall totals could come in close to 2 inches in total before the rain ends by late night tonight. So again, for LaSalle County, as well as Grundy and DeKalb and Lee, it's a flood watch in effect until 10 p.m. Showers, maybe some thunderstorms. There are some big boomers out to the southwest of us right now. They're just getting into western Illinois right now. They're just maybe about the leading edge of it is just about 35 miles or so west of Peoria, but it's on a northeasterly track, and it could be in here maybe around or just after lunchtime. There are some thunderstorms developing now up in the Rock Valley between the Quad Cities and Rockford. All of that's moving off to the northeast as well. We go for a high later on of 73, and again, the showers should end before midnight, and then we'll have a low tomorrow morning of about 53, gradually becoming sunny through the morning hours on Friday, and then Friday afternoon should be nice and great weather for football tomorrow night. A high on Friday of 67. Saturday, sunny and 69. Sunday, sunny and 73. We have a southwest wind out there, 2 to 6 miles an hour, but it's going to be picking up. 92% humidity. The barometer's at 29.85. It's steady. 69 degrees here at 93.5, 1430 WCMY. And we'll continue our candidate conversations and talk with Jason Helland, Republican candidate for the 3rd District Appellate Court seat, coming up in just a few minutes here, about 2.5 minutes or so after this from the Four Tops.

0: 9:40 our time here on 93.5, 1430 WCMY, and we'll continue our candidate conversations here with the Republican candidate for the 3rd District Appellate Court, and Jason Helland is on the line. Good morning, sir.
1: Good morning. How are you doing?
0: Well, we're a little dry right now, but I got a feeling the rain's going to be coming back in here before too long.
1: Yeah, I think it's going to be raining all day today, so it's a good day to have this interview.
0: Well, let's talk about your candidacy and what the appellate court is, but let's start with a little bio, if we could. Who's Jason Helland?
1: I've been in the area my entire life. I graduated Mount Pope Grade School in 1990, graduated Seneca High School in 1994, and I went on to Gilead Junior College, earned my degree in law enforcement, went to the University of St. Francis in Gilead, graduated there in 1999. Actually, when I started there, it was the College of St. Francis, and I got my law degree at John Marshall Law School in Chicago in 2003, and they're now known as the UIC Law School, University of Illinois at Chicago.
0: Uh-oh. I think we've got a bad connection. I may need to redial.
1: Okay.
0: You know what? Let me dial you back, because I think maybe we've lost our connection here with Mr. Helland. So let me do that. We'll redial here and see what we can do.

0: Okay, I think we're reset here, and we'll pick up our conversation with Jason Helland, who is the Republican candidate for the 3rd District Appellate Judicial seat. So you did your law school work, you said, at UIC, is that right?
1: Yes, I graduated John Marshall Law School in 2003. It's currently known as the University of Illinois at Chicago.
0: Well, then did you have a law career for a little while, or?
1: I've had three distinct careers, I would say, since I got out of law school. I was an assistant state attorney in Kankakee County for 8.5 years, and I prosecuted criminal cases there, and I focused on a lot of DUIs, and anytime somebody got caught in a DUI crash in that county, I prosecuted those cases for years. And in 2012, I was elected Grundy County State Attorney. I was elected Grundy County State Attorney for 3 consecutive terms. I served in that capacity from 2012 to 2022, and I've been a circuit court judge in the 13th Judicial Circuit, which is Bureau, LaSalle, and Grundy County for the last 4 years.
0: Well, and then let's talk about the 3rd District Appellate Court for just a moment, because I'm just about a block and a half away from it. It's a very prominent building in downtown Ottawa here, and that's the place we're talking about.
1: Right. The building's beautiful, and I can remember driving past it as a kid, wondering what goes on in that beautiful courthouse, because most people don't understand what the appellate court is. But I believe in 2021, the appellate court 3rd district used to be over 20 counties, and the district was reconfigured after 2021, and it's currently 7 counties. So Bureau, LaSalle, Grundy, Kankakee, Iroquois, Will, and DuPage County. So actually a large district with a population of approximately 1.9 million people. And in the last election, there's 900,000 votes for this particular seat.
0: That's a large area. I didn't realize that the 3rd District encompassed that. So then let me ask you another question here, and this is sort of a civics lesson here. What does the appellate court do? What spot is it at in the whole chain from county courts to the state Supreme Court?
1: A lot of people don't understand what the appellate court is, because they just assume that if you go to court, you're going to see a judge in person. And what the appellate court does is they don't have trials, they don't have jury trials, they don't have evidentiary hearings. What happens is that anybody can appeal a decision of the circuit court as of right, and it goes to the appellate court. And what I try to explain to people is that the circuit court makes the call on the field, whether it's a catch or not. And I call the appellate court the replay booth in New York, is that justices have a better opportunity to look at cases. In the appellate court, when decisions are rendered, it's a two-panel group of justices, and they often, well, they look at the transcripts from the proceedings, and they essentially say that the trial court has the best opportunity to determine the facts of the case based on watching witnesses testify and determine the credibility of those witnesses. They give great deference to the facts that the judge, factual findings that the judge made, but ultimately they apply the law de novo, which means anew. So a lot of the times, you get appellate court cases where maybe there's no guidance on an issue, and they look at the facts that the trial court determined and said, based on current state and the language of Illinois law, did the judge get it right or get it wrong? And most of the times, I think the statistic I've seen is that 90% of the time, the appellate court determines that the trial court got it right, but not always. So they're able to interpret laws. And the laws are often confusing. There's a lot of gray areas. And in the state of Illinois, people don't know, is there's 5 appellate court districts. one is Cook County is one district. Elgin has an appellate court building, Ottawa, Springfield, and Mount Vernon. So it's very rare to have an appellate court building right in your jurisdiction, right in your town.
0: Absolutely. And so how many judges are on the panel of the appellate court here in Ottawa then?
1: What I didn't realize until a couple of years ago is that other districts have a different amount of justices, but in the third district, there are currently seven justices, and when a case goes on appeal, there's three justices will hear the case.
0: And then, because I've had a tour of the building, and there's a gorgeous courtroom toward the back on the second floor. So, do attorneys come and plead their case to you, and then does the group then meet behind closed doors and discuss a decision?
1: Essentially, what happens is that people would be surprised that a lot of cases are not decided by oral argument. That briefs will be submitted. The justices will receive the briefs and often render decisions based on briefs only. Parties can request oral arguments. That's within the sound discretion of the appellate court, whether they're going to have an oral argument. Those are timed oral arguments where the parties submit their briefs beforehand. They're able to come in and present their case in a timely manner as under time constraints that are established by the appellate court, and it gives the appellate court justices an opportunity to basically ask questions about why they should rule in favor of a certain party, because, as I said, a lot of the time is how do the facts apply to the law. And when you're creating law at the appellate court level, they want to make sure that they're establishing good precedent, but they have a case that's similar to the case that you're deciding, that you're comfortable with the decision that's being made. So there are a lot of oral arguments down at the appellate court, but there's also a lot of cases that are simply decided on the briefs.
0: How long is the term for the seat?
1: The term for appellate court justice is a 10-year term, and when an individual is elected to the appellate court, after 10 years, the next proposition on the ballot would say, shall justice so-and-so be retained for a period of 10 years? And that's what happens. So it's a very long term. And with the appellate court, when people get on the appellate court, they usually like it and stay for a long time.
0: Well, in our final minute or two here, why Jason Helland for a seat on the appellate court?
1: I just think that I'm uniquely qualified to sit on the appellate court. I was a prosecutor for 18 and a half years doing criminal work. The last 4 years I've been assigned to the civil division in all types of disputes on the court. And I just feel that I'm going to work hard. And the Illinois State Bar Association in this particular case had interviewed me, interviewed litigants that had been in front of me. They determined that I was compassionate and fair, I was professional and prompt. And I know that anybody that's seen my work product over the last 20-plus years knows that I work very hard. And even though you might not agree with every decision I make, they'll know that I made a fair and impartial decision based on my beliefs.
0: Jason Helland, Republican candidate for the 3rd District appellate judicial seat on the court, which is based right here in Ottawa. Thanks for talking to us today. We appreciate the time.
1: Thank you. Have a good day.
0: You too. It's 9:53 on 93.5, 1430 WCMY, Community, Music, and You.
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0: About 5-4-10 here, 9:55 at 93.5, 1430 WCMY. And some health notes today that caught my eye. About 10 million Americans are not seeking treatment for high blood pressure despite being eligible. This is research from the American Heart Association and the American College of Cardiology. One cardiologist at Cleveland Clinic says that hypertension may account for up to 300,000 deaths that could be prevented. If a person is able to get their blood pressure under control, symptoms may not be noticeable, of course, as you may be aware of. So blood pressure screenings in childhood and adulthood should be part of a routine health checkup. Some new research out there showing lower cognitive test scores could mean an increased risk of stroke for older adults. The study was published in the Journal of the American Heart Association this past month. It shows lower overall thinking ability tied to an 86% higher chance of a stroke. Lower memory scores were linked to a 68% higher risk of stroke. The study looked at the risk of first-time stroke in thousands of people ages 60 and older, and compared cognitive test scores with later stroke incidents. And then there's some new guidelines out there to help identify iron deficiency in people in an effort to highlight what's a problem for many females, but males as well. Past studies show that about 40% of teen girls and young women under 40 have low levels of iron. The American Society of Hematology is offering some guidelines for the first time to standardize the diagnosis of what's known as iron deficiency. Health experts hope this will lead more females to seek treatment. The new guidelines will make it easier for someone to be diagnosed. And then there's this out of the health front. President Trump wants to reduce the number of ticks and mosquitoes in the nation's capital. The president yesterday signed an executive order that directs several agencies of the federal government to implement a plan to reduce ticks and mosquitoes in the District of Columbia within 60 days. The order calls for the use of safe and effective methods, including non-chemical and technology-enabled processes. The effort will reportedly be used as a model for tick and mosquito reduction nationwide. And there's probably some among us, I'm one, who remembers city trucks driving through my hometown when I was a kid, smoking or putting out some kind of mosquito repellent stuff, and we were all told to they'd be calling out on a loudspeaker saying, everybody go inside, and all the kids out playing in the summertime would have to go inside for a little bit because they were spraying for mosquitoes. We're headed for 10 o'clock. We'll have a news break for you, plus a look at weather and the Chicago Board of Trade opening quotations. We do have a flood watch in effect until 10 p.m., and we've got rain inbound. It'll probably be going across most of LaSalle County within the next 90 minutes or so, and then maybe some thunderstorms that are brewing now in far western Illinois and northeastern Missouri, maybe getting in here probably after lunchtime. So a look at the forecast coming up, too. Plus, we'll talk with Virginia Hopley from the American Red Cross, and we'll have Roy Jones in, another House candidate for a seat in Springfield. He'll be with us around 10:40 or so. The Mindbenders here.

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1: NBC News Radio. I'm Michael Kastner. President Trump will hit the campaign trail today with the midterm elections just over a month away. He'll be in Denton, Texas today to tour the Peterbilt Motors facility and deliver remarks to workers. Later today, Trump travels to rural Durant, Oklahoma for a rally at an event center that will also feature plenty of Trump-endorsed candidates. The White House plans to block CNN from carrying out its previously scheduled television pool coverage of President Trump today. More from Tammy Trujillo.
2: According to The Hill, administration officials will not allow CNN to serve as the pool outlet, despite a federal judge's ruling last week that lifted a ban against the network. So no pool camera will accompany the president during his trip to Texas and Oklahoma. The White House did not immediately respond to requests for comment, and CNN was not listed as the designated TV pool outlet in guidance distributed to reporters on Wednesday evening. The move marks the latest in an ongoing dispute between the Trump administration and the Warner Brothers Discovery-owned news network. 2 weeks ago, Trump barred reporters from CNN, MSNBC, and Politico from working at the White House, accusing the outlets of publishing fake news that he claimed threatened national security.
1: The central U.S. from Texas up to Chicago is bracing for a dangerous flood threat. This as thunderstorms fueled by Hurricane Rachel and the remnants of Polo unleash torrential rain. Parts of central Texas, Kansas, Iowa, and Nebraska saw heavy rain late Wednesday into Thursday morning. Tennessee Governor Bill Lee is ordering an investigation after last night's failed execution of a death row inmate. Jesse Kirsch with more.
3: Krista Pike, the only woman on Tennessee's death row, surviving two lethal injection attempts. Pike now being treated at a nearby hospital, according to her attorneys, who say they do not know her condition.
1: Michael Kastner, NBC News Radio.
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7: Here is your LaSalle County weather forecast for your Thursday and a quick look through Friday night. Showers and thunderstorms throughout the day again today with a high near 73. Tonight, showers mainly before midnight with a low around 53. Your Friday, partly sunny, then gradually becoming sunny with a high near 67. We'll have clear skies for Friday night football and a low around 43. And that is your LaSalle County weather forecast for your Thursday.
8: Thursday morning, corn is up. Soybeans, cattle, and hogs are down. I'm John Perkins with a Brownfield market update. 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Beans are down this morning. Export sales are up on the week, mainly to China, but a national holiday could curtail demand for a few days. U.S. harvest delays are ongoing ahead of a drier weather pattern. November beans are down 8 at 1285. January 7.5 lower at 1301 and 3 quarters. December bean meal's down 330 at 353.60. December soybean oil's 134 lower at 66.94. Corn is up. It's a little bit oversold after yesterday's drop and back to focusing on the harvest delays instead of the old crop supply. Trade's expecting at least some impact to yield and quality from those delays. December's up 3 at 502 and 3 quarters. It has dipped below 5 today. March is 2 higher at 517 and a half. And wheat's up, very oversold. Just over a quarter into the marketing year, though, export demand slow, but despite the movement issues for both Russia and Ukraine, U.S. wheat remains relatively high-priced. December Chicago is up 3 at 678 and 3 quarters. On technical selling, December cotton's down 91 at 77.62, and it's already been an up-and-down day for rice. November's currently 2.5 higher at 16.19. Live and feeder cattle are down and profit taking as they wait for the rest of the week's direct business. Another round of light dress business yesterday in Nebraska. December lives 87 lower at 221.82. December's down 87 at 224.20. November feeders are down $1.75 at $332.55. And hogs are pressured by yesterday's drop in pork. December's down 65 at 68.77. February leans 85 lower at 69.32. We're online at brownfieldagnews.com. John Perkins, Brownfield.
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10: All right, 7 minutes after 10 o'clock here on Thursday morning. I'm Jay Lesure from the First National Bank of Ottawa studio here, Studio One. And it's October 1, 2026. Happy Thursday to you. We'll continue our candidate conversation series a little bit later on in the hour. Coming by for a visit will be Roy Jones. He is the independent candidate for the 74th Illinois House seat. And here in just a couple, 3 minutes, we're going to be visiting with Virginia Hopley with the Illinois River Valley chapter of the American Red Cross. White Sox, if you didn't hear, winners yesterday. So they move on to the next round, and they will be taking on the Cleveland Guardians. And we'll have more baseball on the radio for you here on air at 93.5 and 1430. Cubs are done. They lost in two at San Diego, and the rest of the Major League Baseball Division Series matchups will be set tonight. The Atlanta Braves and the Philadelphia Phillies will play the showdown game in the National League Wild Card Series. Philly rallied to win game two Wednesday night, so that set up that winner-take-all contest. And the Yankees beat the Red Sox, so that series is over on the American League side. The team that comes out between Philly and Atlanta will move on to face the West champion Los Angeles Dodgers when the NLDS gets cranked up. Meantime, you got hockey going on, you got the WNBA in playoffs, and then you got the NFL. And who's going to be the quarterback for the Chicago Bears against the Jets on Sunday? That's the magic question. All right, we'll get set up and talk about the American Red Cross in just about 2.5 minutes here.

0: The Turtles and Eleanor, and it's 10-11 here on 93.5, 1430 WCMY. And joining us this morning from the Illinois River Valley chapter of the American Red Cross is Volunteer Engagement Specialist Virginia Hopley. Good morning.
1: Good morning, everyone, and happy October.
0: Hey, here we are.
1: Here we are. We turned the corner fast.
0: Sure did.
1: And I'm pretty sure time speeds up in the fall, too, so
0: oh, no
1: get
0: kidding.
1: Ready for it.
0: Yeah, it's the last quarter of the year here. It'll be
1: that too. I was thinking holidays, but yeah.
0: Yeah, it'll be Thanksgiving before you know it.
1: I know. All good things.
0: Yeah, I was at one store last week, and they had the Halloween candy on one side of the aisle, and they had the Christmas stuff out already on the other. So
1: you know, that sounds pretty typical. I think that's kind of everywhere.
0: I got to get past Thanksgiving before I'm ready for Christmas.
1: People feel that way.
0: Let's take one thing at a time. Hey, I just went to redcrossblood.org and asked. I asked for a 25-mile radius around where I'm at here in Ottawa, and I asked for a 2-week window. And I see there are 9 opportunities for people to make a donation here in the next 2 weeks.
1: Yes, we try to make it as easy as possible for donors to come out and participate in one of our blood drives. So we do have a few fixed sites around the Illinois region, but we do have our community-based blood drives. They have nice long hours, early mornings, sometimes later into the evenings. They really try to accommodate anyone who is able to donate. Of course, we also host blood drives in our schools and on our campuses. You know, IVCC, Illinois Valley Community College, their Red Cross Club is so active with our blood drives or their blood drives, and we are eternally grateful for all that they do.
0: And I think they just had one over there.
1: Yes.
0: Right? Yeah.
1: Yeah. They do have them quite regularly. And, you know, a huge percent of the U.S. of our Red Cross American blood supply does come from high schools and colleges.
0: Really?
1: Certainly before the pandemic. That, of course, tailed off. So we're really trying to rebuild that in our high schools and colleges and community colleges. For many reasons, we do want to instill that sort of lifelong blood donation habit in our younger people, especially as older donors like myself start aging out. We do want to replenish that. We're also on campuses where there are hundreds, if not thousands, of students who are eligible to donate. They're usually very young, healthy, robust students. They can miss class in certain cases and be excused for it. They can get community service hours. So we really try to, and the schools, as our partners, do try to make it as easy for students to donate blood. Sometimes they're open to the community, so sometimes the schools will allow adults from the community and parents to also participate in the blood drive.
0: Well, and I just scrolled down here, and it's tomorrow on Friday, October 2nd. Streeter High School has one from 8:30 to 1:30, and they've got they've got 8 Power Red appointments remaining. And then also tomorrow at Lamoille High School in the Bureau County, that's from noon to 5, and they've got and the student council sponsoring that one, they've got 4 Power Red appointments remaining. So it looks like, I guess you could still maybe squeeze in an appointment if you wanted to try and get in.
1: Yes, and for the whole blood, like the regular, what we used to call the regular blood donations, you can walk in. We always do recommend an appointment because, you know, for everybody's, you know, for efficiency purposes, but we would certainly try to accommodate somebody to, if they want to walk in and donate. I'm not sure about with the Power Red because that is a machine that you are hooked up to that kind of separates out the blood components. It's a really interesting process, and it's a longer one, so that one probably does require an appointment, but we certainly welcome walk-ins. And if we can't accommodate you that day, we would do our level best to find a nearby blood drive in the future or the near future so that our potential donors can donate that life-saving blood. Live into our mission without it.
0: And there's 2 going on right now today. One is at the First Baptist Church Annex on Ottawa's South Side. That's going until 2:30. And they had 7 Power Red appointments remaining when they got started. And then Streeter Park Place, the conference center there, they're going till 1 o'clock today. And they've got 4 Power Red appointments remaining. So if you do have some time and you want to do a walk-in, you might have to wait a little bit. But there you go. There's 2 of them going on right now.
1: Yeah, well, thank you for broadcasting that. I mean, you've been such a great supporter of the Red Cross mission and our blood drives. And I also wanted to make a note to your listenership that we are starting Fire Prevention Month. Actually, the Red Cross week for it is October 4th through 10th, which is just a few days away. But fire departments, you might notice in your local area, they take on the month for fire safety and fire prevention. So that is also something, another life-saving part of our mission that we promote for everyone. We have a lot of different ways that we can help with that. Everything from installing that free smoke detector so that, and it's that nice 10-year lithium battery, so they last for a long time, but we will come out if your listeners want to make an appointment with us, and we'll check out what you have, if you have anything already there, and if it's expired or no longer working, we are happy to replace those free of charge, along with providing that very valuable home fire safety education piece.
0: And that's the Sound the Alarm campaign, which is really ongoing year-round, is it not, pretty much?
1: It is. Yeah. That is correct. Yeah. It is a signature event of the Red Cross, American Red Cross nationally, and we do have events in the spring, but truthfully, it's year-round. We will, again, come upon request to install those smoke detectors and provide that home fire safety education. The Illinois Red Cross, so in our 88-county region, we do respond to about 3 to 4 home fires a day. So it is it's the most frequent emergency or disaster that we respond to. And that usually catches people by surprise, because when we think of Red Cross disaster response, we tend to think of the biggies like the hurricanes, the floods, of course, the tornadoes that Illinois experienced over the summer. Winter storms, but it's really the home fires that are the big one.
0: And I'm just kind of taken aback that we have that many home fires. Yes. I mean, it's that common that it happens.
1: I'll tell you, it does tend to frequently in Chicago urban areas, as you would expect. There are more people, higher density living, more apartment units, so we do get more of those multi-family fires happening in our urban areas. But yes, there are 3 to 4 a day, and there's a seasonal spike, which I think is why October is that fire safety and prevention month, because we are getting into the colder months. We talked about the holidays, but it is also those colder months coming, and there are more home fires due to heating, candle celebrations, electrical wiring that kind of goes haywire.
0: Right.
1: So we do see that seasonal spike starting with the colder months.
0: Well,
1: now
0: I just had the heating and air conditioning people at my house last week to do my furnace tune-up. So,
1: that is very wise to do, of course. Not only so that you have heat, but you have safe, it's all working and it's not going to backfire and literally cause some kind of home fire situation.
0: And, there's a little bit of an expense there, but that minimal expense of having a professional tune up your furnace for you before you really crank that baby up.
1: Absolutely. You can rest easy and know that you will have heat when you need it.
0: Right.
1: Hopefully not for a while, but I guess we are getting to that time when you just don't know if it's heat or air conditioning or nothing.
0: It'll be here before you know it, for sure.
1: Yeah, for sure. Yes. Yeah. So please, anyone who is in need of a free smoke detector, they can call 1-800-RED-CROSS or go to redcross.org and make an appointment. We will come out. We will, take out what you have or take a look at what you already have in your home or apartment or mobile unit, and we will install that 10-year lithium battery free of charge and, again, offer those safety tips. Most home fires do start in the kitchen. Where, we're pretty active. We have the stovetops. We have the ovens going. And sometimes we tend to walk away from those because we need to do other things or we think the stovetop is okay. But truthfully, we do need to be in the kitchen at all times when we are cooking because that is where most home fires start.
0: Good advice. It's been about a year now that my wife bought these extra covers that you can put over the stove controls, because we had a gas stove in the kitchen. We do not have a dog, and we don't never did have a large dog, but she had read somewhere that if you have a large dog and they happen to jump up, they can hit the dial for that burner there, and if the spark doesn't happen, then you've got the gas opened up.
1: And, Sure.
0: Then
1: right,
0: you got,
1: then you have other you know, concerns.
0: Right. Mm-hmm. So anyway, these covers, you got to flop them open to be able to work the burner, but it's a safety thing, I guess, is the main
1: thing. Absolutely. I'm so glad you mentioned that. I hadn't heard that before, so it's great to know. We always do caution too with little children or young, you know, new cooks trying to learn the skills of the trade in the kitchen, you know, to really be careful with those stovetop and those controls. They might not know exactly what they're doing or that they have to be there at all times when it's on. So, yeah, thank you for mentioning that.
0: Well, I'll just,
1: So many ways to prevent those home fires.
0: No kidding. Well, regarding the Fire Protection Month here, I'll just tell everybody, if you call the non-emergency number at the Ottawa Fire Department or any local department, even if it's one of the fire protection districts out in the countryside, and just ask them about the Sound the Alarm campaign, and they'll take it from there for you.
1: Yeah, and, you know, I mentioned that we do respond to 3 or 4 home fires a day in the Illinois region. That's not all in Illinois River Valley, although, truthfully, we do have folks out all the time, it seems. If any of your listeners are interested in becoming a responder, we are a volunteer-driven organization.
0: Right.
1: So over 90% of our workforce are volunteers. So we welcome anyone who's interested in responding to a disaster. So that's being on the front lines. We also have positions if you want to work with clients and families post-disaster. So what happens next? What kind of social services can we connect them with or help them find alternative housing solutions? Or if you don't want to leave your home, you can be a dispatch duty officer, which means you are triaging that call when it comes in. You're connecting the dots between the fire or the emergency and our volunteers and the Red Cross. So we have some great volunteer opportunities if anyone would like to get involved with our disaster response team.
0: And as the volunteer engagement specialist, you're probably one of the people they may deal with if they sign
1: I
0: up.
1: Will absolutely be the person they will deal with. So I'm making a plug for us, and I would be more than happy to welcome on new volunteers and work with them and get them connected to our disaster services team. We offer very extensive training. We offer shadowing. We never throw people right out there without feeling comfortable and well-trained and having shadowed a few events. So we really do work with our volunteers, just like with the blood drives. We really try to meet them where they're at and get them ready to respond or to be that person who is making the call to get others to respond or, again, to work with our families and clients post-disaster. You know, what are they going to do next? How can they get their medications refilled or glasses replaced? Or, you know, there's so many things we don't think about after that disaster has occurred. And it's, you know, of course, these are some of the worst days that families are experiencing.
0: Right, yeah.
1: So how can we be there to assist emotionally and financially and otherwise?
0: Well, if you log on to redcross.org, you'll find a volunteer button there.
1: Yes.
0: And all of that will open up. And a lot of that training, and I know you've talked about this before, a lot of that training you can do at home online. You don't have to go
1: anywhere.
0: Absolutely.
1: Yeah. Mm-hmm. Yeah. And we have trainings online. We have them in person. We have meetings regularly once a month in our office in the Illinois River Valley. So there's a really nice sense of collegiality amongst our volunteers and Red Cross staffers. And it's just a really nice team feeling. Especially when you're going out and, again, working with people on what could be the worst day of their life, you know, being that comfort, being that hope to help them move forward.
0: Well, Virginia, thanks for talking with us today.
1: Yes, always a pleasure.
0: And we'll see you again.
1: Yes, likewise, probably in about a month.
0: Take
1: care and do pay attention to some of those home fire safety
0: absolutely
1: that we talked about and, you know, get those free smoke detectors installed.
0: And I've got the Ottawa Fire Chief coming in to talk to me next week, so we'll touch on
1: this
0: a little bit.
1: Well, that's perfect. Shout out to all of our fire departments. They are valuable partners to the Red Cross. So, really, I guess I maybe led the way for him. He's going to probably say some of the same things.
0: That's all right.
1: But he'll have the real nuts and bolts of the home fire safety. For your listeners.
0: The old rule is you got to hear something 3 times before it sinks
1: at
0: in.
1: Least.
0: So
1: that's right. Well, then you've got the right crew coming to your radio program.
0: There you go. That's it.
1: Yeah.
0: All right.
1: Well, thank you so much for the opportunity. I always enjoy it.
0: Thanks a lot. We'll talk to you again.
1: Bye-bye. All right.
0: Okay.
1: Bye now.
0: Bye. Virginia Hopley, volunteer engagement specialist with the Illinois River Valley chapter of the American Red Cross. And let me get to my calendar again, just to reiterate again, that there are 2 blood drives going on right now at the First Baptist Church Annex in South Ottawa. That's till 2:30. And then at the Streeter Park Place Conference Center on Hickory Street, that one's going until 1 o'clock this afternoon. And then tomorrow, Streeter High School will have one from 8:30 to 1:30. They have 8 Power Red appointments remaining. Lamoille High School tomorrow from noon to 5. And 4 Power Red appointments remaining there. Let's jump to next week. This is one of the bigger drives of the cycle. Carpenters Local 174, which is off Boyce Memorial Drive at Ottawa's far west side. And that'll be next Tuesday, the 6th, from 11 to 5. They have 5 blood appointments remaining. And I imagine we'll mention that again on Monday when we do the first Monday program, because I believe Dave Argabright from the Carpenters is coming in to be the guest. And then next Wednesday, October 7th, at the Illinois Valley Chapter Donation Center there on 4th Street behind the post office in Peru. This is from noon to 5:30. There are 4 Power Red appointments remaining after that one. Next Friday, October the 9th, at the Morris Municipal Services Facility on North Division Street from 10 until 3. This is sponsored by the City of Morris. They have 8 Power Red appointments remaining. Then we can jump to the following week. Let's go to Monday, October 12th, the McNabb Fire Department from 1 to 6. And 2 Power Red appointments remaining for that one. And it's sponsored by the Putnam County Methodist Churches. And then Wednesday, October 14th, at Ottawa Trinity Lutheran Church on the south side, noon to 5, and they have 7 Power Red appointments remaining. And you can make your appointments online at redcrossblood.org. 10:28 the time on WCMY, Community, Music, and You.
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5: We wouldn't be celebrating America 250 if it wasn't for a strong foundation set by the framers. Hamilton built America's financial foundation on the principle of sound, stable money, a principle later embodied by the gold standard. However, we abandoned that discipline in 1971 and have since seen inflation erode the dollar's value. This is Stephen K. Bannon. What is the foundation of your savings? Birch Gold Group has been helping Americans solidify their savings with gold for the past 15 years. They

LaSalle, Lee, DeKalb, and Grundy counties, and that's until 10 p.m., as we're going to have some pretty significant rainfall totals coming in here on this rather humid day. There are big thunderstorms out in western Illinois, and they're beginning to develop a little bit in northern Illinois as well, mainly between DeKalb and Rockford, and then all up toward the state line. That's all moving to the northeast. And then some thunderstorms are beginning to pop up now closer and closer just to the west of Peoria, and they stretch back into southeastern Iowa and northeastern Missouri. Nothing severe with these, but they are some pretty healthy rainmakers, and it looks like all of this may be into LaSalle County, certainly by lunchtime, and then lingering through a good part of the afternoon. Again, that flood watch till 10 p.m. Winds out of the south-southwest right now at 3, gusting to 8 miles an hour. They'll be picking up a little bit, and especially might get a little gusty if a thundershower gets cranked up. 92% humidity. Barometer's falling. It's at 29 and 84 hundredths inches right now. 71 is our temperature reading here at 93.5, 1430 WCMY.

That's Player, Baby Come Back, and it's 10:35 at 93.5, 1430 WCMY, and they're on their way to the International Space Station. That crew with two NASA astronauts, a Canadian astronaut, and a Russian cosmonaut are now on their way. The Crew 13 mission, as it's being called, lifted off from Cape Canaveral Space Force Station just within the past 15 minutes or so.

0: They're on board a SpaceX Dragon spacecraft. They're set now to have a six-month stay on the International Space Station, during which they'll conduct hundreds of science experiments, and they'll be up there through the start of the new year. Docking should happen at about 6 p.m. Central Time. It's about an eight-hour trip or so to get up there. And then on another trip note here, and I mentioned last hour that Congress is on the midterm elections recess, some members of Congress go out campaigning. Others do some other things. Congressional staffers, of course, who are the people who really run the show behind the doors, they're set to go on, they were set to go on a planned bipartisan trip to Europe with scheduled stops at some luxury locations before House Speaker Mike Johnson's office abruptly canceled the trip earlier this week. The staffers were set to visit the Ferrari and French Champagne region. Before that trip got canceled, Johnson's office says it was scheduling issues. Now, this all started after NBC News had asked the Republican Speaker's office about the itinerary and the fact that the staffers were going to the Ferrari automobile factory and then they were going into the Champagne region of France. Both Republicans and Democrats had been expected to attend, according to one person who saw the draft materials for the trip. The itinerary, which was shared by someone who received it with the NBC News, said it was emailed on to the U.S. Embassy personnel in both Rome and Paris, and it said that senior policy and tax advisors for the speaker had been authorized to lead the week-long staff delegation to Italy and France in late October, and they had a pretty good selection of hotels they were staying at, along with some other little goodies, and apparently that's all been axed. It's 10:37. We're going to talk with another candidate on the ballot this morning, another candidate for office, Roy Jones, who's running for the 74th House seat, will be with us here in just a couple of minutes. So don't go away. Happy Thursday and happy October to you. Thanks for tuning in.
1: Hey, everyone. It's Karen from the Second Cup. I'll be taking a short break. Can't wait to see you all again right here on WCMY.
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0: All right, 10:39 the time here on WCMY, 21 minutes before 11 o'clock, and we'll continue our candidate conversations here with a write-in candidate for the 74th Illinois House District, and it is independent candidate Roy Jones. Good morning.
5: Hi, Jay. How's it going?
0: Thanks for coming in today on a rainy day, and we'll get you in and out of here before the rain hits us, which is going to be probably within the next hour, it looks like.
5: Amazing.
0: From the radar. So, you are a write-in candidate,
5: yes.
0: Just want to make sure. And you've got the endorsement of the Green Party, but you're running as an independent, pretty much?
5: Or? Yes. Running as a write-in, you know, it's pretty much nonpartisan on the ballot.
0: And you've been here to talk to us before, because it's not strange for you to be running for a public office. You've done this in the past. So who's Roy? Let's start there.
5: So my name is Roy Jones. I've been living in this district for a very long time. And my priority is I'm trying to get people excited about native plant restoration. That's why I've been running for office. That's what I do in the off seasons, because not only do I feel like there's potential for beautification just to enliven our area, but putting native plants in and using, you know, methods that increase biodiversity are not only better for our environment, but they're better for our agriculture also.
0: Well, on your website, which is jones2026.us, and this has been your outcry for some time, you'd like to revolutionize agriculture a little bit.
5: Yes. Yeah, the way that industrial agriculture has been going for the last century and a half, it's just been using a lot of very intensive methods that have been taking a lot out of the soil, but not really putting much back in there. And we see this in ways that, you know, we keep having to dump fertilizer in every year, and that fertilizer sinks below the root line. So, you know, it helps in the beginning, but it doesn't do much for the rest of the season. There's been intensive tilling practices, which don't really help the soil at all. They help prepare it for our initial uses, but that destroys soil structure and compromises the soil food web. So my priority is to advocate for regenerative agriculture, which basically centers on four principles to restoring soil health. That's less soil disturbance, which is reduced or minimum tilling, more plant diversity, living roots as much as possible, and keep the soil covered at all times. And those last three are covered by multi-species cover crops, which provide ground cover, you know, return some nutrients to the soil, and just kind of keep the soil food web alive instead of these hollow periods.
0: And the 74th House District is pretty much all farm country. I just brought the map up here because LaSalle County is chopped up into so many different...
5: A lot of corn and soy.
0: Different house districts. Because you start on the far north end of Ottawa here.
5: Yes.
0: At I-80. And then you're sort of the west side of 23. Pretty much 39 cuts right through the heart of this.
5: Yep.
0: And then over toward the Rock Valley with Dixon and Sterling and Rock Falls.
5: Yeah, to Morrison, basically most of the way to Iowa.
0: Where's home for you, by the way?
5: Home for me is Earlville.
0: Okay, all right. So
5: nice little farming town that has a rich history of, I don't want to say progressive movements, but it is where the suffrage movement was founded in Illinois.
0: Mm-hmm. Amboy's another community that is that falls within your 74th district as well.
5: Mm-hmm.
0: So it's a collection of small towns. You pick up Rochelle. I see. I'm looking at the map because it. You try to keep these maps in your head, and sometimes it's a little difficult.
5: But they're considering such awkward
0: shapes. We've got five of them in LaSalle County.
5: Yeah. Here. How do you describe it quickly?
0: So you kind of wrap the around the western edge of what's the 76th, which is that backward L.
5: Yes.
0: That starts over in Bureau County.
5: And that long then, strip.
0: And then heads up to DeKalb a little bit. So do you get a chance to get out and talk to door knocking and talk to some people?
5: Oh yeah. I've been to 90% of the communities here, and I've met thousands of people since the beginning of the year. I did do a petitioning process, but you know, when it comes to petitioning, it's hard to get people excited about a state rep race. You know, signature requirements for established parties are low, so most people are not familiar with the petitioning process in a way that independent candidates kind of need to meet their tier of requirements, which for me, I appreciate this challenge because it's about connecting with individuals outside of the rubber stamp of that party logo. Mm-hmm.
0: So to be a certified write-in candidate, you need to file?
5: Yes, you have to be filed. It's not like but people think where you can just write something in, but you file with the county clerks.
0: So, but do you need signatures?
5: For a write-in, no.
0: Okay, that's what I was going to get to, was you just have to declare, I'm a candidate.
5: Yes. For the record, I did collect a lot of signatures, enough that if I were running as a major party candidate, I would be on the ballot. But, you know, across the state, independent / new party candidates, they face signature requirements that are anywhere between 5 and 25 times what the person normally has to do. So, you know, sometimes the difference between 500 and 1,600 doesn't seem very large, but, you know, mm-hmm. when people aren't familiar particularly with the petitioning process and, like, the way that elections are put together, you know, it makes for a lot of good conversations, but I don't blame people for not wanting to sign a petition.
0: Mm-hmm. So you've got LaSalle, DeKalb, Ogle, Lee, Whiteside.
5: Mm-hmm.
0: Are those the counties that pretty much, I'm not sure what yes. county Polo might, is Polo fall in the Whiteside or Lee County
5: yes,
0: area?
5: Yes, so it would okay. be LaSalle County, DeKalb County, Lee, Whiteside, and that tiny bit of Ogle. That
0: and a little bit of Ogle, which catches Rochelle up
5: yes.
0: there. Okay, all right. So you had a lot of legwork to do then.
5: Oh, yeah.
0: Yeah.
5: Now, great communities, though. A lot of places that are already putting these practices that I've been advocating into place. Like, for example, Sterling. They have a great network of community organizations. You know, you can go up towards DeKalb, and up there, a lot of people are starting to put in no-till practices. Or, you know, occasionally you can see in the spring and the fall that people are embracing cover crops more. Mm-hmm. It's hard to get exact numbers for 2026, but it seems that it's about a third no-till and reduced till, and a third are still doing intensive agricultural practices. But then you go around to these communities and see that not only like in people's yards are they embracing native plants, but also there have been what we can loosely call beautification efforts to just bring a little more color and life back into the towns. And I feel like with native plants, not only does it provide this beautiful color, and there's just like an enormous diversity of species that are from Illinois, from this area, but it also reminds us where we're from, what Illinois used to be like, and what it could be again.
0: And your district, so you just barely catch then like the west end of the NIU campus at DeKalb, or you butt up right against that.
5: Yeah, it's a very tiny section of.
0: But you can get out toward South Creston and then over toward Rochelle in that mm-hmm. way, and you do have a ton of true farm country here.
5: Yep.
0: That lies in your district.
5: Yeah, and that's why, you know, I'm running for this, because I think we need to reprioritize. Like, we need to make agriculture a priority, not just pay lip service to it. And part of that is, you know, promoting, advocating for these practices, but, you know, farming is a risky business. It's not necessarily like a huge profit industry. It's
0: especially
5: sustainable.
0: Not with the price of diesel.
5: Exactly. And that's the thing. It's sustainable in a way, but the money we have to dump into inputs like nitrogen fertilizers, the fuel that it takes, the equipment that we need to rent, you know, these are things that I feel like the state and somebody in Springfield could be focusing on to not only like boost these, but support existing programs such as the existing cover crop programs that Illinois has, either through the Department of Agriculture or, you know, you can look through University of Illinois Extension for resources. But Pritzker almost cut the cover crop program. And I feel like if I were in Springfield, I would put my body in front of that, because these are the things that we need to be promoting. Like, quantum centers are nice and everything. Data centers, yeah, sure, somebody could argue that we need them. But agriculture is what Illinois is founded on. And the amount of damage that we've done to the planet through our agriculture, I just feel like we're missing a very big opportunity not only to mitigate climate change, but to help farmers not just put money in their pockets, but keep the money from flying out of their pockets in the first place.
0: So if I understand the concept of cover crops then, mm-hmm. If you do have some land and it's not going to be production agriculture, mm-hmm. Then a cover crop can be planted.
5: Yes.
0: That will at least keep the soil protected.
5: Yes.
0: And productive for just natural purposes, I suppose.
5: Yeah, and, you know, soil biologists in the last, you know, let's be generous, let's say the last 10 or 15 years, soil biologists have finally gotten to the point where they think that, you know, 80% we've figured out how soil works. There's still some things that mushrooms do that we, you know, maybe someday we'll understand. They're a mystery. But what it comes down to is just kind of this paradigm shift of often we think of it as dirt. It's inorganic. We just put things into it and we get things out of it. But soil is alive. It's biological, and in the soil is food web.
0: Worms work it, right?
5: Exactly. There's a food web that turns dirt into soil. You know, it goes down to nematodes all the way up to worms and like larger bugs like that. But it's about keeping that soil food web healthy and prioritizing that instead of just dumping fertilizer into the system.
0: What do you have to do to get the Green Party endorsement? Do you go to them? Do they come to you?
5: I've been working with them for about a year now, because, you know, they're a dedicated group of people that are just about environmental justice and workers' rights. So we've been working together for a while, and I've really been trying to, you know, with them as well as in general, make agriculture, regenerative agriculture in this way, a priority, especially for Illinois.
0: Because they're a bona fide party. They're on the ballot.
5: Yep. They are the most, if you run the numbers, they're the most successful third party by the votes in this country. There are a lot of elected green candidates, or there are a lot of green elected office holders in this country, despite what people think, at local levels, you know, all the way from school board up to municipal seats.
0: But to run as a green, you would need to go through the signature process?
5: Yes.
0: And be required to get more signatures than just a regular Democrat or Republican would?
5: Yes. So in this case, it's about, you know, three and a half, a little over three times the amount of signatures for a race like this. For example, for the governor's race, the Greens are also running governor candidates as write-ins, Griselda Romero and Edie Arnell. But their signature requirement was 25,000 versus the 5,000 that Pritzker and Bailey had to get. And of course, you know, Colin Corbett made the ballot, so we want to say that it's possible to get that, but we want to remember that Colin Corbett isn't actually an independent. He's a Republican analyst that about a year ago had, you know, a little bit of change of consciousness. So he's a person that already knows how to get these signatures and has the infrastructure in place versus, you know, a candidate that's actually starting from a grassroots level.
0: I'm just wondering why the discrepancy. Why should a third party be required to be at a higher standard signature-wise compared to the two major parties?
5: It makes sense a little bit in that how the law is written is that independent slash new party, which are considered the same thing, there's established party and then there's everybody else, basically. How it's written in the law is it's normally about the threshold is 3-8% of the votes for that race in the preceding election, which when you look at it that way, it makes sense. But then when you have established parties that, you know, if you do the math, like, what is it, 0.03% of the vote or something? Mm-hmm. That's where it seems it's fine to have this advantage, we could say, to an established party if we want to, like, make that kind of tier. But, yeah, in reality, when you flesh out the numbers, it doesn't make any sense.
0: I do recall, though, that the law does say that, you know, if a party gets X percent of mm-hmm. the entire electorate, Then they can qualify as a party, so
5: yeah, because if you look at the numbers, you know, in a state rep race, it's 500 versus, you know, depends on the district, but we can say 1,600 plus kind of thing. In a congressional race, you know, it is, again, like 600 for established, 16,000 for independents, and then once again the governor's race, 5,000, and then 25,000 for independents.
0: Well, here in our final minute or two, why Roy Jones as a write-in for the 74th, because this is going to be all of the northwest side of LaSalle County
5: yes.
0: here.
5: You know, it's an easy choice. We've had an incumbent that's been in there for 4 years, hasn't done much. Don't imagine he's going to do much still. There is, I've heard, a Democratic candidate, but as you can see from both these candidates, where have they been? As I've gone around, people can't name their incumbent, people can't name the challenger, but I've been out there meeting people, and you know, these parties, their biggest selling point is that they're going to stop the other party. And how is that supposed to get us anywhere? That's a very childish way to look at politics, and it really just creates a reactionary environment. Whereas I'm proposing a way forward through, you know, these positive programs, such as regenerative agriculture, where we can not only mitigate climate change, but we can help farmers. We can produce more nutritious crops. You know, second priority would be supporting already existing community organizations, you know, mutual aid groups, these nonprofits, people that are already doing the work to help us that could be getting more help.
0: Okay. Appreciate you coming in today.
5: Thanks, Jay.
0: And good luck to you.
5: Thank you.
0: And Roy Jones is an independent candidate for Illinois House District 74. 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
0: Well, we've started October. Here we are. Tomorrow morning, we'll have some in-studio visitors from Marquette Academy on the Marquette Minute. And as Mindy McConaughey told us earlier this morning, some Marquette royalty will be joining us tomorrow morning after 8:30. Then we'll get in our Mortgage Minute with Mary Beth from the Mortgage Department at the First National Bank of Ottawa. After 9 o'clock tomorrow morning, Fred Moore and Kyle Dubois will be in from the LaSalle County Emergency Management Agency. After 10 o'clock, we'll have the OHS Booster Club break and talk with Ottawa High School Athletic Director Chad Gross tomorrow morning. And then we'll morph into the Friday show with Jonathan Freeberg and Mark Strell. So that's what's on the planner for Friday, October 2. Have a great day. We'll see you on the radio tomorrow.

0: All right. Gonna sock it to me now. 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
2: Here is your LaSalle County weather forecast for your Thursday. And a quick look through Friday night. Showers and thunderstorms throughout the day again today with a high near 73. Tonight, showers mainly before midnight with a low around 53. Your Friday, partly sunny, then gradually becoming sunny with a high near 67. We'll have clear skies for Friday night football and a low around 43. And that is your LaSalle County weather forecast for your Thursday.

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0: Ryan.
1: Ever have to make up your mind? You know, that could be. That could be a trick question. Just saying, that's all. The Lovin' Spoonful. This is Bill Knight. Coming up, Sly and his family Stone, the everyday people.
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0: on Be Busy, Your Love. Those are the Bee Gees. I am Bill Knight, hanging out with you. Glad to have you on board. Love you for listening today. Come Monday, everything going to be all right. We got Jimmy Buffett coming up next.
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0: It's the Guitar Man. It's David Gates and Brad. This is Bill Knight. Serving up the good stuff. No matter what happens, come what may, I will survive. We got Gloria Gaynor up next.
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1: NBC News Radio. I'm Chris Caraccio.
2: President Trump will be in two states today to promote Republicans before the midterms. He'll be in Denton, Texas to tour the Peterbilt Motors facility and deliver remarks to workers. And later, he'll travel to rural Durant, Oklahoma for a rally. Tennessee is halting executions in the state after its only female death row inmate is still alive after yesterday's failed execution. Governor Bill Lee reacted today after Krista Pike was scheduled to be put to death yesterday by lethal injection, but the procedure was unsuccessful.
3: I'm highly disappointed, along with Tennesseans, about what happened last night.
2: Pike's attorneys reported she was still breathing and snoring after receiving two doses of pentobarbital. She was taken to a nearby hospital after the attempted execution, where her current condition is unknown. SpaceX's Crew 13 mission is making history today, marking a major milestone for international space flight. The Falcon 9 rocket propelled the Crew Dragon spacecraft Grace from Cape Canaveral into orbit, accelerating to 17,500 miles an hour to complete a record 7-hour and 50-minute journey to the ISS, the fastest U.S. spacecraft docking in the space station's history.
4: SpaceX nominal trajectory.
5: Trajectory.
2: The multinational four-person crew is now heading towards a six-month science expedition. Former U.S. Olympian David Hearn is officially free of any prosecution related to the Lincoln Memorial Reflecting Pool. A Washington, D.C. judge dismissed the case with prejudice today, permanently blocking federal prosecutors from charging Hearn again. The 67-year-old was arrested earlier in the year and initially accused of vandalizing the reflecting pool when he removed a piece of peeling paint from the water. The Major League Baseball Division Series matchups will be set tonight when the Braves host the Phillies in Game 3 of their NL Wild Card Series. The Phillies rallied to win Game 2 yesterday, setting up a winner-take-all contest tonight. The team that comes out on top will advance to face the NL West champion Dodgers in the National League Divisional Series. I'm Chris Caraccio, NBC News Radio. Fly Dubai has temporarily halted all flights to and from Israel. Blake Sifton reports the airline made the announcement after a pilot was stabbed in the cockpit of a Tel Aviv-bound plane, allegedly by a co-pilot accused of trying to crash the Boeing 737.
6: We also heard from a spokesperson for the Prime Minister's office. They said that Israel will ramp up, in their words, security both on Israeli carriers as well as on non-Israeli airlines, and that they will increase checks on the pilots who fly planes to Israel.
2: The injured captain was able to let passengers into the cockpit, who subdued the attacker and helped him land the plane. In his native India, Prime Minister Narendra Modi called him a hero. The suspension of flights will remain in place while the investigation into the incident continues. Millions of Americans receiving SNAP benefits will see a small increase starting today. The maximum monthly benefit for a family of three in most states will rise by $23, while states will also take on a larger share of SNAP administrative costs. Starting today, states will be responsible for 75% of the costs, up from 50%. If you're looking to pre-order Apple's first foldable iPhone, beware of scams. Matt Mattinson has more.
7: Malwarebytes reports that a fake pre-order page for the iPhone Duo was discovered. The site resembles an Apple page and shows off a tab that offers a $500 voucher. However, the deceptive page reportedly uses a tool that can break into vulnerable iPhones, which could then steal sensitive data. Pre-orders for the iPhone Duo model don't start until October 16th and is set to drop a week later. I'm Matt Mattinson.
2: President Trump wants to reduce the number of ticks and mosquitoes in the nation's capital. The president signed an executive order this week that directs several agencies to implement a plan to reduce ticks and mosquitoes in Washington, D.C. within 60 days. The order calls for the use of safe and effective methods, including non-chemical and technology-enabled processes. I'm Chris Caraccio, NBC News Radio.
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5: 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Today's flushing schedule for the Ottawa Water Department, including all hydrants from Hitch Street South to College Avenue and from State Street West to the city limits. Illinois Valley Pads holding an open house in celebration for its new Ottawa shelter today. It'll take place 4:30 to 7 at 1120 Canal Street. The event features a ribbon cutting at 4:30. Mendota Area Senior Services is asking the community for donations as it faces financial challenges. In a Facebook post Wednesday, the nonprofit said funding behind donations have declined, warning that services could be reduced or discontinued without additional support. Mendota Area Senior Services coordinates programs for seniors age 60 and older and people with disabilities. Applications for low-income home energy assistance program benefits now open to seniors, individuals with disabilities, families and young children, and households disconnected from utilities. Other income-eligible households may apply beginning November 1st. LIHEAP provides one-time payments directly to providers for natural gas, propane, and electricity costs. 75th District State Rep. Jed Davis considering legal action against the Illinois Department of Children and Family Services after the agency failed to respond to two Freedom of Information Act requests seeking records showing who was counted as child protection workers and who was actually conducting child abuse and neglect investigations. The unanswered requests come as Davis continues examining discrepancies in child protection staffing numbers contained in the Illinois Auditor General's September 2nd follow-up performance audit of DCFS. Illinois Department of Insurance returning more than $9 million to consumers this year through its Life Policy Locator Service for lost or unclaimed life insurance policies and annuities. Under Illinois law, insurance companies must attempt to find the beneficiaries of deceased policyholders when life insurance or annuity proceeds remain unpaid. A 70-year-old Marion woman was scammed into buying more than $800,000 in gold after fraudsters falsely claimed her Edward Jones investment accounts had been compromised. She handed over more than $300,000 in gold in June to a man posing as a federal agent in a Marion Walmart parking lot. After noticing fraudulent paperwork, she contacted police. An Ottawa police stopping 33-year-old A.J. Adams of Ottawa in the 2700 block of Columbus Street Wednesday on a charge of driving on a suspended license. I'm Joe Miller in the WCMY Newsroom.
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17: 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A visitation will take place from 10 to noon on Friday, October 2nd, at Ottawa Funeral Home, with interment immediately following at Oakwood Memorial Park. Carrera, age 93 of Ottawa, passed away on Friday, September 25th at the LaSalle County Nursing Home after a courageous battle with dementia. Visitation will begin at 10 a.m. on Saturday, October 3rd at Glenfelter Rector Funeral Home, followed by a funeral service at noon. Private interment will be at Oakwood Memorial Park. Michael Benya, 75 of Ottawa, passed away peacefully on the family farm on September 24th. A private mass will be held for Michael at St. Columba Catholic Church, and burial will take place at Calvary Cemetery. You can find these full obituaries on our website at 1430wcmy.com.
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17: 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Join us tomorrow night for our football-featured game of the week as your Ottawa Pirates will take on the visiting Rochelle Hubs. We'll have a 6:55 pregame and a 7 p.m. kickoff with Hunter Odell and Coach Chris Walker right here on WCMY. We'll also follow the Marquette Crusader and St. Teresa game and keep you updated on it right here on WCMY. We'll also follow the Marquette Crusader and St. Teresa game and keep you updated on that score throughout the Ottawa Pirate broadcast. In other sports from yesterday in boys golf, Ottawa Pirates, they win their eighth straight IHSA Class 2A regional championship on Wednesday, enjoying a 14-stroke margin of victory atop an 18-team field as the Pirates hosted this year's event at Deer Park Golf Club in Oglesby. Going on today for the Ottawa Pirates, girls varsity volleyball is away. They're taking on the Rochelle Hubs. And girls varsity volleyball for the Marquette Crusaders, they'll be at home taking on Henry. In pro sports, three teams punched their ticket to the Division Series in the MLB playoffs. The Chicago White Sox swept the Astros following that 7-3 victory in Game 2. Chicago will visit the Cleveland Guardians for Game 1 of the ALDS on Saturday. The Yankees are also in the ALDS after sweeping the Red Sox with a 9-2 win. New York visits Tampa Bay Rays for Game 1 on Saturday as well. The Padres advance to the NLDS after sweeping the Chicago Cubs with a 4-1 win. San Diego will face the Milwaukee Brewers in Game 1 on Saturday. Meanwhile, the Braves and Phillies will play a winner-take-all Game 3 after Philadelphia took Game 2 in extra innings. The winner will face the Los Angeles Dodgers in the NLDS. And the NFL season continues tonight. The Steelers and Browns kick off from Cleveland on Thursday night football to begin week 4. And the Chicago Bears would have been without three offensive starters, quarterback Caleb Williams, left tackle Braxton Jones, and right guard Jonah Jackson if they had practiced Wednesday. Instead, the team held a walkthrough in preparation for their Sunday game against the New York Jets at Soldier Field. Williams, who is week to week with a hamstring injury, was not expected to participate, although head coach Ben Johnson hasn't ruled out the possibility of him playing on Sunday. And the Chicago Blackhawks are back on the ice tonight. The team battles Vincent Krocek and the Mammoth from Salt Lake City. Chicago will try to bounce back from a 5-2 loss to Vegas on opening night. And that is your 93.5 1430 WCMY Sports Report for you Thursday.
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5: Here is your LaSalle County weather forecast for the remainder of your Thursday. And a quick look through Friday night. We'll have showers and thunderstorms throughout the remainder of this afternoon, tapering off and then returning around midnight with a low around 53. Your Friday, partly sunny, then gradually becoming sunny with a high near 67. Friday night for our football featured game, clear with a low around 43. And that is your LaSalle County weather forecast for the remainder of your Thursday.
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13: Hello, I'm Megan Grebner with Healthy Living on Brownfield. Organic agriculture puts an emphasis on avoiding synthetic inputs and following certified standards, while regenerative ag focuses on restoring and improving ecosystem health. Kyle Rash with Michigan-based Third Leaf Farm raises organic apples on the family's regenerative organic certified farm.
14: Regenerative is really taking that baseline organic and saying, okay, don't do these things, but what are the good things we're replacing with that? Trying to do as little disturbance to the soil, increasing organic matter in the soil, trying not to just kill everything, rather look from a curious perspective at why is something there. So you get a pest that pops up and say it's aphids, for example. Aphids love to suck the sap out of leaves, basically, and weaken the tree, and then they can eventually get sap all over all the apples and make them not suitable for consumption, basically. But that specific insect is, once we dove into the research, it's there because we have too much nitrogen in the tree. So as soon as you understand your nutrient dynamics, that's a great baseline to start with. But we've also increased our predator habitat. We've got almost, I think, 80 acres now of habitat, which is mostly wildflowers around the farm that help to host beneficial predator insects, which keep some of these other insects in check.
13: I'm Megan Grebner with Healthy Living on Brownfield.
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29: It's National Farm Safety and Health Week, and that's a good reminder that some of the most dangerous things on the farm are also the things we do every single day. Hello, everyone. I'm Cindy Young with Brownfield, and this is my two cents. We climb into tractors. We work around livestock. We climb ladders, repair equipment, handle chemicals, and spend long hours in the heat. Because these jobs are familiar, it's easy to get comfortable and let safety become an afterthought. But farms don't come with a pause button. A tired operator can make a mistake. A split-second distraction around machinery can have lifelong consequences. And animals that are normally gentle can react in ways we don't expect. Farm safety isn't about slowing down everything we do. It's about taking a few extra seconds to think before we act. Turn off the equipment before working on it. Wear the seat belt. Keep guards in place. Make sure someone knows where you are. Give kids a safe place away from machinery and livestock. Take a break when you're tired. Drink plenty of water when the temperatures climb. And don't forget about health. Farming can be physically demanding, stressful, and oftentimes isolating. Taking care of yourself is just as important as taking care of the farm. We talk a lot about protecting our crops, our livestock, equipment, and the land. The most important thing to protect is the person who comes home at the end of the day. Farm Safety and Health Week is a great reminder, but safety belongs on the farm every day. I'm Cindy Young with Brownfield. That's my two cents.
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8: Diesel prices to remain high. Hello, I'm Brent Barnett with Managing for Profit on Brownfield. High diesel prices are expected to stick around for the foreseeable future, according to a K-State University economist. Greg Ibendahl says changes in crude oil markets have a direct impact on diesel, with fuel prices rising roughly 42 cents for every dollar increase in oil.
9: I'm afraid I think we may be in a situation where $6 to $7 diesel fuel may be in the cards for quite a while. There's three things going on right now in the world that are affecting the supply of diesel fuel. It's really not an oil problem. We got plenty of oil around. The problem is there's not enough diesel fuel in the world. And it really kind of starts with our refinery situation in the U.S. We've always been kind of short on that. COVID was a thing that kind of knocked down refinery capacity. It never has really fully bounced back from that. We were really kind of even short before then. You know, a lot of it has to go to the fact that it's really hard to build a new refinery in the U.S. these days. So we've basically just taken our existing set of refineries and modernized them. So that's always been one constraint. But what's really the driver over the last few months to contributing to higher diesel prices has really been what's been happening overseas. So we have the Straits of Hormuz being an issue where, you know, normally we would ship a lot of processed diesel through that to the Europe. That's been kind of shut down, so we can't get things through there. And I think the biggest thing lately has been the war in Russia and Ukraine, where they've been trading drone strikes on each other's refineries. And Russia used to be the world's number two diesel exporter. Now they're not exporting anything because they don't have the ability to make diesel fuel anymore. So Europe has really been starving for diesel fuel. And then because the world prices and diesel is a world traded commodity, we've been actually exporting about 30% of our U.S. diesel over to Europe here. So that's the reason why you're seeing high diesel prices right now. There's just not enough diesel fuel in the world to go around.
8: Ibendahl says managing these expenses will be challenging for producers.
9: Farmers are kind of in a bad situation here. You know, you have to buy diesel fuel. It's not their major cost of grain production, but it's certainly an important one. And you really just can't say, well, I'm going to cut back on diesel fuel, because we're already doing a lot of minimum till, no till. But you always have to run a combine across the field. You got to run a planter across the field. You got to run a

0: and that kind of stuff, because I think it may help a little bit in the short run, but I don't think it's going to be a good thing in the long run. I mean, the refineries right now are working all out to make as much diesel fuel as they can. You start messing with curtailing exports, they don't have quite the incentive then to do that kind of things. It's going to affect our ability in the future. I'm sure farmers wouldn't like it if they say, well, we're not going to export grain because the grain prices are too high. So my preference would be to just let the kind of market kind of work its way out. It will get there eventually.
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4: This is the Midday Summary on the RFD Radio Network for a Thursday. I'm Jim Taylor. Frost potential next week for northern Illinois. Meteorologist Paul Otto with freeze notice weather is looking at October 8th and 9th.
5: Prior to that, we're going to start getting some cold fronts that tease us, that send us about 2 to 5 degrees below normal. I'm talking about the mid-range forecast, so from days 6 to 10. But then we get to the long-range forecast, and we're going to start to see more and more cold fronts take a swipe at us from the northwest. And so what I'm talking about, this potential frost and freeze, would be for the northeast quarter of the state as we get past the 6th. The 6th will be our first major dip, and then as we definitely get on into the 8th into the 9th, there will be some areas of frost and potential freeze, mainly talking about along the Wisconsin-Illinois border, so between, you know, Rockford and the lake, of course, and probably not right to the lake because of the warmth of the lake that's still currently in place for this time of the year. But anywhere between Rockford and maybe the western areas of Cook County.
4: He expects overnight lows to dip into the low to mid-30s. There are many different ways to do agritourism in Illinois. Haunted corn mazes have really taken off, says Jenna Speichel with Jana Mack Orchard in Malta.
6: You know, I think it's kind of like apple orchards or other farms. There are a lot of different farms and places that you can visit to, you know, go pick apples as well. But we each do things a little bit differently, and there's no reason why you can't visit multiple in a season and see what you like from each one. We all have our own ideas and, you know, unique features about our places. And I think one of the interesting factors about us being a corn maze and being haunted is that we rely a lot on the ambience of the outdoor environment and being in corn. It's constantly moving and it's eerie. It casts shadows from the corn, and it's really tall, so you can't see where you're going. And when the wind rustles through, you think there might be somebody right lurking behind you. And maybe it's just the wind, or maybe there really is someone behind you.
4: Quit trying to scare everyone, Jenna Speichel. 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
6: Yes, actually it does. This year we're celebrating America's 250. So we have an America 250 maze, and it also says Jonna Mack Orchard, as American as apple pie, because what is more American than a slice of apple pie? Yeah.
4: Speichel also chairs the Illinois Specialty Growers Association. 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
7: Comstock Investments, Joe Camp, is the market still digesting that grain stocks report from yesterday?
8: It would seem so. We've got to recap a report that was particularly negative for corn. The USDA finding extra ending stocks, more than even the top end of trade estimates coming in. It put the carryout figure for last season back above 2 billion bushels. And these extra stocks came despite a slight reduction in last season's production total. That came on the basis of slightly lower harvested acres, a disappointment then to some who were calling last year's yield overstated. It remained unchanged at 186.5 bushels per acre. And so a negative old crop stocks look as we now transition into the month of October and a week ahead that looks conducive to finally getting going on harvest in so many places across the Midwest. So that's a negative feature for prices. It is, as we see December corn drop back below $5 per bushel, we see that as something that's a technical test and relatedly a test of the willingness for commodity funds to defend the record net long that they had built up in this market. Similarly, seeing that corn pressure spill over into soybeans and wheat yesterday and now follow through as well with double-digit losses for soybeans. And like corn below $5, we've also got the new crop November soybean contract back below $13 per bushel. And a similar story as well, where we should have now the most active week to date on soybean harvest coming next week. We've got less negativity for wheat futures. It was a friendlier crop report.
7: Comstock Investments, Joe Camp. Paul Otto, freeze notice. Weather, how about a drought monitor update?
9: Jim, the rain is needed in the counties along and just to the north of I-64 as a nearly uniform 45-mile-wide band of moderate drought conditions exists across the central portions of the state, and those moderate drought conditions also extend then north from Alton along the river to near Quincy, although by 3 p.m. today, the core of the advancing band of showers and thunderstorms will reach areas south of Springfield and into this moderate drought area and spend, in fact, the majority of the rest of the afternoon and evening over the southern half of the state, and therefore start them off with the potential for 1 to 2 inches of rain, as well as what we're expecting in the northern and central parts of the state earlier on in the day. But leaving the flash flooding problems mainly to those in northern Illinois, as those showers and thunderstorms will continue to increase as we go through this morning and into the afternoon, all due to a strengthening tropical source area low pressure that is bringing in Pacific moisture and streaming in from our west-southwest, and it does pose a minor threat for severe weather along the Mississippi River near the confluence of the Illinois River and extending northeast to Peoria. And then as time goes along in the afternoon into the late afternoon, early evening, those conditions will reach as far south as I-55. But by about 9 to 10 p.m. this evening, the heavy rain threat will greatly diminish by that bedtime hour. Late tonight, look for the diminished band of rain to reactivate over southern Illinois, where it's going to keep those isolated severe thunderstorm threats alive through the morning hours, through about lunchtime. And then when we get into Friday night lights, we're going to be having some clearing conditions, especially across the central portions of the state.
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12: 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Direct cash cattle trade is starting to develop. A few deals have been reported in Nebraska at $345 to $348. That's below the week's earlier business and down from last week's weighted average basis. Still, no movement out of the South. More trade is expected over the balance of the week. Box beef was sharply lower at midday with light demand for moderate offerings. Choice down 381 at 378.98. Select was 545 lower at 355.14. At the Bassett Livestock Auction in Nebraska, steers were $2 to $11 higher. Heifers, 950 to 1,000 pounds, were $3 to $6 lower. The USDA says demand was good, which was supported by several buyers both in-house and online. Medium and large one feeder steers, 955 to 995 pounds, brought $322 to $358. Medium and large one feeder heifers, 956 to 972 pounds, brought $300.50 to $301.50. Cash hog prices were not reported at midday with very few negotiated purchases. Processors aren't very aggressive in their procurement efforts, and following a few days of decent business, could have most of their needed numbers in hand. Supplies of market-ready hogs have been ample. That has the industry keeping a close eye on demand both globally and domestically. Pork export sales, according to the USDA, held steady on the week, but were up 10% from the prior four-week average. Mexico remains a solid customer. The five-day rolling average for barrels and gilts at the National Daily Direct is $78.02. Butcher hog prices at the Midwest cash markets are steady at $60. At Illinois, slaughter sows were steady with moderate demand for moderate offerings at $43 to $55. Barrels and gilts were steady with moderate demand for moderate offerings at $53 to $63. And pork values were higher at midday, up a dime at $85.05. I'm Megan Grebner for Brownfield.
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16: Cattle futures are mixed. 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I'm John Perkins with a Brownfield Market Update. 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Soybeans are lower today on fund and technical selling. Export sales are up on the week, mainly to China, but a national holiday could curtail demand for a few days. U.S. harvest delays are ongoing ahead of a drier weather pattern. November beans are down 15 and a half at 1277 and a half. January's 15 lower, 1294 and a quarter. On this first day of the new marketing year, December bean meal's down 580 at 351, and December bean oil's 141 lower at 6687. Corn's down, still digesting the larger-than-expected quarterly stocks number while watching the harvest. Trade's expecting at least some impact to yield and quality from those delays. December corn's 3.5 lower at 497 and a quarter. March is down 3.5 at 512. And wheat's mixed. It looks oversold after the recent decline, but export demand's slow. While rain is delaying winter replanting, the soil moisture recharge should be beneficial in most areas. December Chicago's up 1.75 at 677.5. December Kansas City's down 1.25 at 731.75. December Minneapolis is up 2.5 at 695.75. Live cattle are mostly higher and feeders are up watching the direct markets. White trade today so far at 345 to 348 dress with the bids in the south at 226. December live is up 25 at 222.95. February's down 7 at 225. November feeders up $1.40 at 335.72. And hogs are down on technical weakness. December lean is 75 lower at 68.67, and February's down 85 at 69.32. And over in the broader market, crude oil's back above $92 a barrel. John Perkins, Brownfield.
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18: I'm Brent Barnett with Ag Headline News on Brownfield. A Trump administration official suggests an announcement addressing high diesel prices is coming soon. Brownfield's Mark Dorenkamp has the story.
19: U.S. Ag Secretary Brooke Rollins attended the World Dairy Expo Wednesday and said the administration understands the impact, with diesel twice the price of a year ago.
20: Boy, we see it and we get it. There is, I don't want to jump ahead of the president, but there will be an announcement very soon on this specific issue.
19: She says expanding domestic production and using more biofuels will help long term.
20: But for right now, it's a very significant issue. We hear it. We're working on it. And hopefully some really good help is coming for the short term. But for the long term, we've got this under control and we'll continue working on that.
19: In Madison, Wisconsin, Mark Dorenkamp, Brownfield.
18: An extension agronomist says it's been a frustrating start to harvest season in Iowa and other parts of the Midwest. Megan Anderson with Iowa State University says the rain just won't let up.
21: Not a lot going on other than catching a few windows here or there. Most people have been totally stalled out waiting for dry conditions.
18: She tells Brownfield concerns about grain quality are prevalent. USDA's deputy secretary says the agency has made significant progress implementing its department-wide reorganization since the plan was announced this summer. Stephen Vaden tells Brownfield.
22: We have hiring actions going on across this country as we are hiring new employees in our hubs to better serve the American farmer.
18: U.S. pork export sales were steady on the week. The USDA says pork sales were above average and continue to reflect good global demand, especially from Mexico, which bought almost half of the weekly total. I'm Brent Barnett.
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2: Good morning, I'm Jared White with Agribusiness News on Brownfield. Thanks 100 from Pioneer. This 100-year milestone wouldn't be possible without farmers, Pioneer reps, and employees. Thank you for your trust. Here's to you and to what's next. A Trump administration official suggests an announcement addressing high diesel prices is coming soon. Brownfield's Mark Dornkamp reports.
19: U.S. Ag Secretary Brooke Rollins attended the World Dairy Expo Wednesday and said the administration understands the impact, with diesel twice the price of a year ago.
20: There will be an announcement very soon.
19: She says expanding domestic production and using more biofuels will help long term.
20: But for right now, it's a very significant issue. We hear it.
19: In Madison, Wisconsin, Mark Dornkamp, Brownfield.
2: The CEO of Clean Fuels Alliance America says uncertainty remains on exactly how the 45Z Clean Fuel Production Tax Credit will benefit biodiesel producers and soybean growers. Danelle Rehagen tells Brownfield.
3: It's a lot easier for, you know, an ethanol plant to work directly with a farmer. There's not that connection between the soybean grower and a biodiesel plant. There's that difference that kind of has to be figured out.
2: He says some ethanol producers are already rolling out 45Z premium programs for farmers who comply with regenerative ag practices, but biodiesel producers are playing catch-up.
3: It's a tax bill. That legislation has to provide clarity to the marketplace. Nobody wants to get their taxes wrong. It has been a huge, huge change from what we've been used to under the previous blender's tax credit.
2: Rehagen says the latest updates to the 45Z rule elevate soybean oil to one of the best crop biofuels in terms of carbon intensity, so he's optimistic the biodiesel industry can develop programs to reward progressive soybean farmers. The Internal Revenue Service is expected to publish the final 45Z rule in November. USDA's Deputy Secretary says the agency has made significant progress implementing its department-wide reorganization since the plan was announced this summer. Stephen Vaden tells Brownfield.
22: We have hiring actions going on across this country as we are hiring new employees in our hubs to better serve the American farm.
2: Federal employee unions are challenging the plan, and a judge has issued a temporary pause. Vaden tells Brownfield if the judge moves forward with an injunction, the USDA could take the issue to appellate court.
22: If we need to use them, we will. And I'm fully confident that we will win in any final legal action.
2: Vaden, who's been overseeing the reorganization, says decisions about the department's management ultimately rest with the Agriculture Secretary and the President. And the USDA says the domestic supply of corn on September 1st was 2.1 billion bushels above expectations and an increase of 35% on the year, even as implied fourth quarter usage topped year-ago levels. Soybeans were pegged at 315 million bushels, a cut of 3%. Below pre-report projections, helped out by good fourth quarter demand. For these stories and more, visit brownfieldagnews.com. I'm Jared White for Brownfield.
0: Waking you up, it's Jay LeSueur. 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
16: Cattle futures are mixed. Hogs, corn, and soybeans are lower. I'm John Perkins with a Brownfield Market Update. Plant your potential and harvest your reality with Stein. 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Stein has yield. After an early bounce, soybeans are lower on fund and technical selling. Export sales were up in the week, mainly to China, but a national holiday could limit their demand for the next few days. U.S. harvest delays are ongoing ahead of what's expected to be a generally drier weather pattern. November beans are 15 lower at 1278. January is down 14 and three quarters at 1294 and a half. December bean meal on this first day of the new marketing year for soybean products. December bean meal's down 620 at 350.70. December bean oil's 131 lower at 66.97. Corn is down today on fund and technical selling, also reversing its course after the firm start. It's still digesting yesterday's larger-than-expected quarterly stocks number while watching the harvest. The trade is expecting at least some impact to yield and quality from those delays. December's down 3.5 at 497 and a quarter. March is 3.5 lower at 512. Wheat's mixed. It looks oversold after the recent decline, but export demand slowed despite the movement issues for both Russia and Ukraine. And, of course, usually the that usually means that wheat has to sell off a little bit further in order to spark some new demand. While rain's delaying winter wheat planting, the soil moisture recharge should be beneficial in most areas. December Chicago's up 4.5 at 680 and a quarter. Looking technically weak, December cotton's down 88 at 77.64, and March is 86 lower at 80.52. But finding some new technical support, maybe some commercial support too, judging by the spreads, November rice is up 50 cents at 16.66 and a half. Live cattle are mostly higher, and feeders are up watching the direct markets. Just some very light trades so far today at 345 to 348 on the dress basis in Nebraska. That's about steady with the week ago. Bids are at 226 live in Kansas and Texas. Otherwise, the major feeding areas remain quiet. Box beef at midday is sharply lower. December live is up 22 at 222.92, and February is two higher at 225.10. November feeders up $1.97 at $336.27. January feeder cattle are $2 higher now at $329.67. And over in the hogs, they are lower with another round of technical weakness, really. Midwest butcher markets are steady. The major direct markets had no comparison at the open with a very light negotiated run to start the day. Pork's up 10 cents at midday, but did close sharply lower yesterday. December lean is 65 lower at 68.77. February's down 85 at 69.32. Crude oil's trading just below 92 a barrel. The Dow Jones Industrial Average is up. John Perkins, Brownfield.
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1: Here is your LaSalle County weather forecast for the remainder of your Thursday. And a quick look through Friday night. We'll have showers and thunderstorms throughout the remainder of this afternoon, tapering off and then returning around midnight with a low around 53. Your Friday, partly sunny, then gradually becoming sunny with a high near 67. Friday night for our football featured game, clear with a low around 43. And that is your LaSalle County weather forecast for the remainder of your Thursday.

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0: I never let the sun catch me crying, especially when I get up, unless there's no coffee. If there's no coffee in the morning to start my day, I'll be crying. Coming up, The Doors and Touch Me.
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0: been a believer in possibilities, but when she says it's done, it's done. It's Carole King, I Know the Rules. On the way, we got the Guess Who in These Eyes.
1: 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We'll have some in-studio visitors from Marquette Academy on the Marquette Minute after 8:30. Then we'll get in our Mortgage Minute with Mary Beth from the Mortgage Department at the First National Bank of Ottawa just before 9. 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Then we'll morph into the Friday show with Jonathan Freeberg and Mark Strell. I'm Jay Lesore. 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

0: Yeah, when I hear a beep beep, I'm about to be cut off. Those are the Beatles. You can drive my car. And this is Bill Knight with Hamilton, Joe, Frank, and Reynolds standing by. And don't do it. Don't pull that love out from under me next.
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1: Here is your LaSalle County weather forecast for the remainder of your Thursday. And a quick look through Friday night. We'll have showers and thunderstorms throughout the remainder of this afternoon, tapering off and then returning around midnight with a low around 53. Your Friday, partly sunny, then gradually becoming sunny with a high near 67. Friday night for our football featured game, clear with a low around 43. And that is your LaSalle County weather forecast for the remainder of your Thursday.

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0: La Belle and Lady Marmalade. Good afternoon. It's time for our calendar countdown. 11 days until Columbus Day. That is a federal holiday. 15 days to celebrate your boss with Boss's Day. And 30 days until Halloween. We got more of the greatest music of all time coming up.
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0: Stevie Nicks and Stop Dragging My Heart Around. Good afternoon. Let's see who's celebrating birthdays today. Julie Andrews is 91. Saxophonist Jerry Martini of Sly and the Family Stone is 83. Baseball Hall of Famer, great hitter Rod Carew is 81. Yvette Freeman, she was on ER, and she is 76. Randy Quaid is 76. Model actor Cindy Margolis is 61. Actor-comedian Zach Galifianakis is 57. And born on this day in 1910, outlaw Bonnie Parker of Bonnie and Clyde fame. If today is your day, on behalf of all of us here, we wish you a very happy birthday.
1: 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I'll be taking a short break. Can't wait to see you all again right here on WCMY.

0: Journey and Lights. Good afternoon. Today is October 1st. Let's go back in time and see what happened on this day in history. In 1908, Henry Ford introduced the Model T, the car that would help put America on the road. The first Model T was priced at $825, and Ford designed it to be practical, reliable, and affordable for ordinary Americans. Production began at Ford's Paquette Avenue plant in Detroit, and the car quickly became known as the Tin Lizzie. Mass production techniques would later make the Model T even cheaper and faster to build. That happened on this day, 118 years ago.
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3: 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It'll be held on Sunday, October 4th at 201 North Monroe at the First United Methodist Church. Serving times are 4 to 7 p.m. It is dine-in and carry-out or pick-up in the parking lot. All proceeds will be used for the lighted parade on Saturday, November 28th in downtown Main Street, Streeter.
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1: Here is your LaSalle County weather forecast for the remainder of your Thursday. And a quick look to Friday night. We'll have showers and thunderstorms throughout the remainder of this afternoon, tapering off and then returning around midnight with a low around 53. Your Friday, partly sunny, then gradually becoming sunny with a high near 67. Friday night for our football featured game, clear with a low around 43. And that is your LaSalle County weather forecast for the remainder of your Thursday.

to feature Tom Fogerty, John Fogerty's older brother. Tom left the group later in 1971, and John Fogerty wrote the song during a period when tensions were growing within the band.

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0: Marvin Gaye and What's Going On. Good afternoon. Let's see what's on the calendar tomorrow. Say hello to your guardian angel. Tomorrow is Guardian Angel Day. It's also National Body Language Day. And tomorrow is National Name Your Car Day. Give it a name. Maybe you have already. I know a lot of people who have a car that's old and not very reliable. They've given that car a name. Tomorrow's going to be another great day.
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0: Buzzgags and Lido Shuffle. Good afternoon. We've got lifestyle news, or in this case, technology news. Artificial intelligence is moving off the phone and onto your face. AI-powered wearable technology is becoming a bigger consumer category, especially smart glasses. Meta says it plans to offer more than 100 styles of AI glasses by the end of this year, including models that can play music, take calls, answer questions, translate conversations, and provide directions without pulling out your phone. The company just expanded its lineup with the new Ray-Ban Meta Audio glasses, starting at $349. Privacy concerns remain, particularly with camera-equipped devices, but wearable AI is becoming an increasingly visible part of everyday technology. More of the greatest music of all time coming up.
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0: know, every now and then, I think you might like to hear something from us. Nice and easy. But there's just one thing, you see. We never, ever do nothing nice and easy. We always do it nice and rough. But we're going to take the beginning of this song and do it easy. But then we're going to do the finish rough. It's the way we do Proud Mary. Rolling on the river. Listen to the story now.
1: Left a good job in the city, working for the man every night.

0: Ike and Tina Turner and Proud Mary. Good afternoon. It's time for Money News. No winners for Mega Millions on Tuesday, so the estimated jackpot is now up to $321 million. The cash value is at $131,100,000. Go find those lucky numbers. The next drawing is tomorrow night. And, of course, your odds of winning improve when you try. And somebody's got to win. Why not you?
1: Most Americans say they want American-made products, but far fewer are willing to pay the premium that often comes with them. 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
3: NBC News Radio. I'm Chris Caraggio.
4: President Trump will be in two states today to promote Republicans before the midterms. He'll be in Denton, Texas to tour the Peterbilt Motors facility and deliver remarks to workers. And later, he'll travel to rural Durant, Oklahoma for a rally. Tennessee is halting executions in the state after its only female death row inmate is still alive after yesterday's failed execution. Governor Bill Lee reacted today after Krista Pike was scheduled to be put to death yesterday by lethal injection, but the procedure was unsuccessful.
5: I'm highly disappointed, along with Tennesseans, about what happened last night.
4: Pike's attorneys reported she was still breathing and snoring after receiving two doses of pentobarbital. She was taken to a nearby hospital after the attempted execution, where her current condition is unknown. SpaceX's Crew 13 mission is making history today, marking a major milestone for international space flight. The Falcon 9 rocket propelled the Crew Dragon spacecraft Grace from Cape Canaveral into orbit, accelerating to 17,500 miles an hour to complete a record 7-hour and 50-minute journey to the ISS, the fastest U.S. spacecraft docking in the space station's history.
6: SpaceX nominal trajectory.
4: The multinational four-person crew is now heading towards a six-month science expedition. Former U.S. Olympian David Hearn is officially free of any prosecution related to the Lincoln Memorial Reflecting Pool. A Washington, D.C. judge dismissed the case with prejudice today, permanently blocking federal prosecutors from charging Hearn again. The 67-year-old was arrested earlier in the year and initially accused of vandalizing the reflecting pool when he removed a piece of peeling paint from the water. The Major League Baseball Division Series matchups will be set tonight when the Braves host the Phillies in Game 3 of their NL Wild Card Series. The Phillies rallied to win Game 2 yesterday, setting up a winner-take-all contest tonight. The team that comes out on top will advance to face the NL West champion Dodgers in the National League Divisional Series. I'm Chris Caraggio, NBC News Radio. Fly Dubai has temporarily halted all flights to and from Israel. Blake Sifton reports the airline made the announcement after a pilot was stabbed in the cockpit of a Tel Aviv-bound plane, allegedly by a co-pilot accused of trying to crash the Boeing 737.
7: We also heard from a spokesperson for the Prime Minister's office. They said that Israel will ramp up, in their words, security both on Israeli carriers as well as on non-Israeli airlines, and that they will increase checks on the pilots who fly planes to Israel.
4: The injured captain was able to let passengers into the cockpit, who subdued the attacker and helped him land the plane. In his native India, Prime Minister Narendra Modi called him a hero. The suspension of flights will remain in place while the investigation into the incident continues. Millions of Americans receiving SNAP benefits will see a small increase starting today. The maximum monthly benefit for a family of three in most states will rise by $23, while states will also take on a larger share of SNAP administrative costs. Starting today, states will be responsible for 75% of the costs, up from 50%. If you're looking to pre-order Apple's first foldable iPhone, beware of scams. Matt Mattinson has more.
8: Malwarebytes reports that a fake pre-order page for the iPhone Duo was discovered. The site resembles an Apple page and shows off a tab that offers a $500 voucher. However, the deceptive page reportedly uses a tool that can break into vulnerable iPhones, which could then steal sensitive data. Pre-orders for the iPhone Duo model don't start until October 16th and is set to drop a week later. I'm Matt Mattinson.
4: President Trump wants to reduce the number of ticks and mosquitoes in the nation's capital. The president signed an executive order this week that directs several agencies to implement a plan to reduce ticks and mosquitoes in Washington, D.C. within 60 days. The order calls for the use of safe and effective methods, including non-chemical and technology-enabled processes. I'm Chris Caraggio, NBC News Radio.
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0: I'm Jim Miller in the WCMI newsroom. Today's flushing schedule for the Ottawa Water Department, including all hydrants from Hitch Street South to College Avenue and from State Street West to the city limits. Illinois Valley Pads holding an open house in celebration for its new Ottawa shelter today. It'll take place 4:30 to 7 at 1120 Canal Street. The event features a ribbon cutting at 4:30. Mendota Area Senior Services asking the community for donations as it faces financial challenges. In a Facebook post Wednesday, the nonprofit said funding behind donations have declined, warning that services could be reduced or discontinued without additional support. Mendota Area Senior Services coordinates programs for seniors age 60 and older and people with disabilities. Applications for low-income home energy assistance program benefits now open to seniors, individuals with disabilities, families and young children, and households disconnected from utilities. Other income-eligible households may apply beginning November 1st. LIHEAP provides one-time payments directly to providers for natural gas, propane, and electricity costs. 75th District State Rep. Jed Davis considering legal action against the Illinois Department of Children and Family Services after the agency failed to respond to two Freedom of Information Act requests seeking records showing who was counted as child protection workers and who was actually conducting child abuse and neglect investigations. The unanswered requests come as Davis continues examining discrepancies in child protection staffing numbers contained in the Illinois Auditor General's September 2nd follow-up performance audit of DCFS. Illinois Department of Insurance returning more than $9 million to consumers this year through its Life Policy Locator Service for lost or unclaimed life insurance policies and annuities. Under Illinois law, insurance companies must attempt to find the beneficiaries of deceased policyholders when life insurance or annuity proceeds remain unpaid. A 70-year-old Marion woman was scammed into buying more than $800,000 in gold after fraudsters falsely claimed her Edward Jones investment accounts had been compromised. She handed over more than $300,000 in gold in June to a man posing as a federal agent in a Marion Walmart parking lot. After noticing fraudulent paperwork, she contacted police. An Ottawa police stopping 33-year-old A.J. Adams of Ottawa in the 2700 block of Columbus Street Wednesday on a charge of driving on a suspended license. I'm Joe Miller in the WCMY newsroom.
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11: From the 93.5 1430 WCMY obituary page, Bruce Buchko, 78 of Ottawa, passed away peacefully at his home surrounded by his loving wife and family on September 26th. A visitation will take place from 10 to noon on Friday, October 2nd, at Ottawa Funeral Home, with interment immediately following at Oakwood Memorial Park. Carrera, age 93 of Ottawa, passed away on Friday, September 25th at the LaSalle County Nursing Home after a courageous battle with dementia. Visitation will begin at 10 a.m. on Saturday, October 3rd, at Glenfelter Rentner Funeral Home, followed by a funeral service at noon. Private interment will be at Oakwood Memorial Park. Michael Benya, 75 of Ottawa, passed away peacefully on the family farm on September 24th. A private mass will be held for Michael at St. Columba Catholic Church, and burial will take place at Calvary Cemetery. You can find these full obituaries on our website at 1430wcmy.com.
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11: 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Join us tomorrow night for our football featured game of the week as your Ottawa Pirates will take on the visiting Rochelle Hubs. We'll have a 6:55 pregame and a 7 p.m. kickoff with Hunter Odell and Coach Chris Walker right here on WCMY. We'll also follow the Marquette Crusader and St. Teresa game and keep you updated on that score throughout the Ottawa Pirate broadcast. In other sports from yesterday in boys golf, Ottawa Pirates, they win their 8th straight IHSA Class 2A Regional Championship on Wednesday, enjoying a 14-stroke margin of victory atop an 8-team field as the Pirates hosted this year's event at Deer Park Golf Club in Oglesby. Going on today for the Ottawa Pirates, girls varsity volleyball is away. They're taking on the Rochelle Hubs. And girls varsity volleyball for the Marquette Crusaders, they'll be at home taking on Henry. In pro sports, three teams punched their ticket to the Division Series in the MLB playoffs. The Chicago White Sox swept the Astros following that 7-3 victory in Game 2. Chicago will visit the Cleveland Guardians for Game 1 of the ALDS on Saturday. The Yankees are also in the ALDS after sweeping the Red Sox with a 9-2 win. New York visits Tampa Bay Rays for Game 1 on Saturday as well. The Padres advance to the NLDS after sweeping the Chicago Cubs with a 4-1 win. San Diego will face the Milwaukee Brewers in Game 1 on Saturday. Meanwhile, the Braves and Phillies will play a winner-take-all Game 3 after Philadelphia took Game 2 in extra innings. The winner will face the Los Angeles Dodgers in the NLDS. And the NFL season continues tonight. The Steelers and Browns kick off from Cleveland on Thursday night football to begin week 4. And the Chicago Bears would have been without three offensive starters, quarterback Caleb Williams, left tackle Braxton Jones, and right guard Jonah Jackson if they had practiced Wednesday. Instead, the team held a walkthrough in preparation for their Sunday game against the New York Jets at Soldier Field. Williams, who is week to week with a hamstring injury, was not expected to participate, although head coach Ben Johnson hasn't ruled out the possibility of him playing on Sunday. And the Chicago Blackhawks are back on the ice tonight. The team battles Vincent Krochek and the Mammoth from Salt Lake City. Chicago will try to bounce back from a 5-2 loss to Vegas on opening night. And that is your 93.5 1430 WCMY Sports Report for you Thursday.
13: The world used to be afraid to say the word AIDS.
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14: 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More than 150,000 people are living with HIV in the United States, and they don't know it. 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When the world looked away, we didn't, and we never will.
11: Here is your LaSalle County weather forecast for the remainder of your Thursday. And a quick look through Friday night. We'll have showers and thunderstorms throughout the remainder of this afternoon, tapering off and then returning around midnight with a low around 53. Your Friday, partly sunny, then gradually becoming sunny with a high near 67. Friday night for our football-featured game, clear with a low around 43. And that is your LaSalle County weather forecast for the remainder of your Thursday.
16: Corn and hogs were mixed Thursday. Soybeans finished lower and cattle closed higher. I'm John Perkins with a Brownfield Market Update. Plant your potential and harvest your reality with Stein. 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Soybeans are down on technical selling with November 9 lower at $12.84 and January down 8.5 at $13.75. Corn was mixed, consolidating. December was up 1.5 at $5.02 and a quarter. March was 1.25 higher at $5.16 and three quarters. Live and feeder cattle were higher, watching the direct markets. Megan Grebner has more on that in a moment. December live is up 47 at 223.17. February was 37 higher at 225.45. November feeders are up $2.05 at 336.35. And hogs were mixed, adjusting spreads. The December down 50 at 68.92. And February lean 42 lower at 69.75. Now here's Megan Grebner with that full look at cash livestock. Megan?
17: Thanks, John. There was a light round of direct cash cattle business on Thursday. Deals were reported at $345 to $348 thrust in the north. That's down slightly from last week's weighted average basis. Bids did surface in the south at $226 live, but no trade has developed. Estimated cattle slaughter was 109,000 head, up 19,000 on the week and down more than 3,000 on the year. The cash hog market's likely going to have a slow finish to the week after a couple of solid days of business. Packers continue to have leverage and are moving numbers at their pace, which happens to be at mostly lower prices. They could also have what they need on hand, and we could see a very slow finish to the week. The industry is also monitoring the available supplies of market-ready hogs and hog weights. Estimated hog slaughter was 493,000 head, up 4,000 on the week and down more than 500 on the year. With John Perkins, I'm Megan Grebner for Brownfield.
18: Did you know that $60 billion are lost every year to Medicare fraud?
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0: Friday morning on 93.5, 1430 WCMY. We'll have some in-studio visitors from Marquette Academy on the Marquette Minute after 8:30. Then we'll get in our Mortgage Minute with Mary Beth from the Mortgage Department at the First National Bank of Ottawa just before 9. After 9 o'clock, Fred Moore and Kyle Dubois from the LaSalle County Emergency Management Agency will be in for a visit. Then after 10 o'clock, it's the OHS Booster Club break and a visit with Ottawa High Athletic Director Chad Gross. Then we'll morph into the Friday show with Jonathan Freeberg and Mark Strell. I'm Jay Lesorge. 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

This song became Elton John's first U.S. number one single. Don't Go Breaking My Heart topped the Billboard Hot 100 in 1976. It also reached number one in the U.K., giving Elton one of his biggest international hits of the decade.

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0: Buyer Fall, and you are the woman. Good afternoon. We've got food news. McDonald's is increasingly turning to artificial intelligence to help determine what its menu items should cost. Its pricing system analyzes millions of transactions along with local competition and estimates of what customers are willing to pay, then recommends prices for individual restaurants. That can mean noticeable differences between locations, even restaurants just a few miles apart. Reuters found one California McDonald's selling a Big Mac for $5.69, while another 2 miles away, they were charging $6.89. McDonald's says franchisees ultimately set their own prices, but some franchises say that they felt pressure to follow the AI recommendations. More of the greatest music of all time coming up.
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0: a fun fact. The Post-it note exists because of a failed glue experiment that actually turned out to be useful. A 3M scientist was trying to create a super strong adhesive, but ended up with one that stuck lightly and could be peeled away easily without leaving residue. That so-called failure eventually became the Post-it note. More of the greatest music of all time coming up.
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0: The Beatles and Lady Madonna. Good afternoon. It's time for movie news. Here's what's coming out this week. Getting a lot of hype, the movie Digger, rated R, starring Tom Cruise, about a veteran demolition expert whose life takes an unexpected turn when he returns to his hometown. The trailers look interesting, and I think this will be a big movie over the weekend. Verity, rated R, starring Anne Hathaway, Dakota Johnson, and Josh Harnett, and it's based on Colleen Hoover's novel and follows a writer who discovers disturbing secrets while working for an incapacitated author. Another movie called The Scout, a comedy drama about a down-on-his-luck man who discovers a young baseball prodigy. And Rolling Loud, the movie, starring Owen Wilson. It's a comedy about a suburban dad who tries to sneak his teenage son into the massive Rolling Loud hip-hop festival. Enjoy those movies. We've got more of the greatest music of all time coming up.
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2: 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Just the information that you need, the sports that you love, and the music that you grew up with. Hi, I'm Luann, and every weekend on 93.5 1430 Super Hits WCMY, I serve up a generous helping of what radio always was and what radio is meant to be. It's about you. I'm Lou. 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Pull up a chair. There's always room around my table.

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1: Here is your LaSalle County weather forecast for the remainder of your Thursday and a quick look through Friday night. We'll have showers and thunderstorms throughout the remainder of this afternoon, tapering off and then returning around midnight with a low around 53. Your Friday, partly sunny, then gradually becoming sunny with a high near 67. Friday night for our football featured game, clear with a low around 43. And that is your LaSalle County weather forecast for the remainder of your Thursday.

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0: Elvis Presley in the Ghetto. Good afternoon. We've got travel news. Maybe you'll find a deal in Cancun because they're heading into their important winter tourism season after a slower than expected summer. Hotel occupancy in the Mexican Caribbean started September at just 45.8%. That's nearly 10 points below the same period last year. Cancun itself was at about 51%. Meanwhile, Cancun International Airport handled about 2.1 million passengers in August. That's down 9.3% from August of last year, with international passenger traffic down 15%. U.S. travelers remain the largest international market, accounting for about 37% of visitors. More of the greatest music of all time coming up.
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0: Three Dog Night and an old-fashioned love song. Good afternoon. Let's see who's celebrating birthdays today. Julie Andrews is 91. Jerry Martini of Sly and the Family Stone is 83. Baseball Hall of Famer, one of the greatest hitters ever, Rod Carew is 81. Yvette Freeman from the show ER is 76. Randy Quaid is also 76. Cindy Margolis is 61. Actor-comedian Zach Galifianakis is 57. And born on this day in 1910, outlaw Bonnie Parker of Bonnie and Clyde fame. If today is your day, on behalf of all of us here, we wish you a very happy birthday.
1: 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We'll have some in-studio visitors from Marquette Academy on the Marquette Minute after 8:30. Then we'll get in our Mortgage Minute with Mary Beth from the Mortgage Department at the First National Bank of Ottawa just before 9. 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Then we'll morph into the Friday show with Jonathan Freeberg and Mark Strell. I'm Jay Lesore. 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

is October 1st. Let's go back in time and see what happened on this day in music. In 1965, Bob Dylan appeared at Carnegie Hall in New York City during his first tour featuring an electric sound. For the tour, Dylan brought in a new backing group that included Robbie Robertson, Garth Hudson, Rick Danko, Richard Manuel, and Levon Helm. The musicians had previously performed as The Hawks and were recommended to Dylan by John Hammond Jr. They would eventually become known simply as The Band. The group continued performing with Dylan through 1967 before launching its own highly successful career. That happened on this day, 61 years ago. Most

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1: Here is your LaSalle County weather forecast for the remainder of your Thursday. And a quick look through Friday night. We'll have showers and thunderstorms throughout the remainder of this afternoon, tapering off and then returning around midnight with a low around 53. Your Friday, partly sunny, then gradually becoming sunny with a high near 67. Friday night for our football-featured game, clear with a low around 43. And that is your LaSalle County weather forecast for the remainder of your Thursday.

Gimme Some Lovin' was written by Steve Winwood, his older brother Muff Winwood, and Spencer Davis. They reportedly came up with the basic idea after returning to the studio following the performance, and they wanted to capture the energy of their live shows.

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0: Sly and the Family Stone family affair, and happy birthday to their saxophonist, Jerry Martini. He is 83 today. Let's see what's on the calendar tomorrow. Say hello to your guardian angel. It is National Guardian Angel Day. Also, National Body Language Day. That'll be fun. And tomorrow's National Name Your Car Day. Have you given your car a name? I'm sure most people who have cars that are not reliable have already given their car a name. Tomorrow's going to be another great day.
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0: We've got 11 days until Columbus Day. And again, reminder, that is a federal holiday. 15 days until Bosses Day. And 30 days until Halloween. When are you going to get the candy? Is now too early? It would be for me. The candy would be gone in about 5 days. All right, coming up, we got more of the greatest music of all time. Hang on.
1: Hey, everyone. It's Karen from The Second Cup. I'll be taking a short break. Can't wait to see you all again right here on WC.

0: The Shy Lights and Oh Girl. Thank you so much for hanging out with me today. I've enjoyed every moment, and welcome to the first day of October. Here we go. 30 days until Halloween. I no longer participate. I'm not a bah humbug, but the kids have moved out. I've got a puppy this year. I don't need the doorbell going off every 5 seconds, so yeah, house will be dark this year. At least I'm saving on candy money and calories, for that matter. Have a wonderful evening. I'll see you back here tomorrow.
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